0: $1 million, and that's the budget that will be used to run that service.
1: Justine, I know you've been very vocal on this issue and you hold a number of concerns about what is going on. I mean, to you, does that explanation cut it when it comes to that funding?
2: Absolutely not. The first thing I'd just like to ask the Minister, have you been out and talked to people at ISSA?
0: Have I been there recently? No, but there's a huge ongoing consultation process with the residents. I think the thing that was really interesting and one of the most telling conversations I had was when we first started looking at what do these people want, where do they want to go. There was a lot of people who wanted to be somewhere else, and that had not been actioned, and we've done that. There are also a significant number of people who were unable to be put on housing waiting lists in Darwin because they had homes in community. So there'd been no work done about, okay, well, let's give that up. We can get you on the list here, because people who come into that facility do get prioritised. So I think overarching, there's been some challenges around the operation of that service, and that is not a criticism of the people operating it. I think the contract and the agreement that was in place wasn't as robust as it could have been.
1: Robin, I can't help but feel it is a little bit of a let's move these residents out to Bachelor, out of sight, out of mind.
0: If I could have kept the facility there, I would have. The simple fact is we were only there because the people who owned the infrastructure had a lease that expires at the end of this month.
1: Could the federal government just take it over entirely? Could they just fund it entirely? And if they were prepared to stump up all the money that is required to, you know, to take that infrastructure from AUSCO, would you let them utilise that land and let them take over that facility?
0: Well, I think the problem is that the moment for that has long passed. So
2: can I just check on that? And I know we heard yesterday in the media that the federal government said they had initially offered the $6.5 million to the territory government to keep YISA open. Can you comment on that?
0: I think the whole of the Australian public have realised that the federal Labor government are very liberal with their truth, and I can categorically say at no time was there ever an offer made to fund entirely the $6.5 million. In actual fact, there was never an offer formally made to fund the $3.5. The only offer we got was, I will take this to my colleagues if you agree to a whole bunch of conditions. And I've known Senator McCarthy for a very long time, and I've always had the utmost respect for her. But I have to say, in this particular space, I've just really surprised at the manipulation of what was a very honest discussion from my point of view about what we needed, what we could do, and then a manipulation of what she actually offered into the public
1: arena. So are you saying that they were disingenuous with that offer in terms of that 3.5, given the fact that there were so many strings attached, you feel as though it was not workable?
0: We never once got, you'll have 3.5 if, not even, we didn't even get a, we'll give you 3.5 if you agree to this. We got, I will take this to my colleagues, and I have this in writing, if you agree to these conditions.
2: I think just coming back to, so I think
0: we never got offered 6.5 okay. ever.
2: So that's clarified, and I think
0: and
2: also
0: the most
2: you
0: recent discussion was with the acting chief minister.
1: Jared Mailey,
0: yep. Earlier this week, and that was never made in that discussion either.
2: And just also to clarify, the reason I'm asking this is because I have been speaking to residents at YISA, and I've heard you say you haven't been out to speak to people recently. I'm not sure what that means. But I think one of the big concerns, and it's exactly what you just said, Katie, is this does feel like an out-of-sight, out-of-mind. Bachelor is not fit for purpose for what YISA was set up to do.
0: Well, in actual fact, it's going to be amazing.
2: It may be amazing, but it's 100 kilometres from many of the services that people need to access. We don't know the details of the running costs. People are really concerned about what's going to be available to them in terms of food, which will be different to YISA. We don't know what the capacity of it is, but I've heard that it's a lot lower than what YISA was. People who have health concerns, not only dialysis concerns, which there was mixed information about, I'm not sure where that's up to, but other health concerns. I've heard from many medical professionals who are really worried about the impact on that.
0: Let's just have a quick chat about that. I understand the Australian Medical Association, who I was the director of for a decade. Not once has anybody from that organisation reached out to me to have a discussion. And I'm continually amazed at the number of people who have a commentary around this, who

0: haven't actually bothered to reach out and go, can we have a discussion exactly what's going on? So the model that we're putting, the model of operation is generically the same. The issue, what we want to do is empower people to be able to transition into a long-term option. And that means that we want to get them to have the opportunity to have some control over what they do as well.
1: So has that contract with Mission Australia been signed off?
0: My understanding is it should be finalised today.
1: Okay. Robin Lamley and also Manuel, I'm keen to get your thoughts on this. I mean, Manuel, I might go to you first. You know, what are you hearing? Do you have any people from your communities
2: that usually stay there, and what are they saying to you? Look, they're a bit confused because the goalposts keep moving. First of all, there's not enough money. Then there's the you know, the money that's being put forward has attachments, and now you know, I just want to, I'm sort of baffled by the fact that now it's going to cost more because the Chief Minister has come out and said, you know, you got to save your own taxpayer dollar.
0: I just explained it is not going to cost any more.
2: I've got like 9 million, 6 million, then 2 million to Bachelor. You're not catching.
0: So $3 million was the infrastructure.
2: Yeah, $2 million to
0: budget,
2: Bachelor.
0: No, that's council. A totally different issue. That's a flood recovery issue. If you're talking about Batten Road.
2: That's still taxpayer dollar, though.
0: We currently pay. In actual fact, we were paying $9 million a year because we had 6.5 for the operation plus the leasing costs.
1: I mean,
0: so it's cheaper.
1: However you look at it, you're concerned, obviously, about the funding.
2: And look, it'll cost for the transport.
1: Yep.
2: Like, there's no transport that goes out there. The only thing that I'm thinking about is Batten Road is probably already allocated to someone, and the government just need to come out and tell us.
1: Or is it being used for something else? No, not
3: at
1: the moment.
3: What is the plan for Batten Road?
2: I thought I heard you earlier say that for services, you know? It's not servicing. It's going to be used for other services.
0: Say anything about Batten Road. I said there will be no services there after the 12th of October. So essentially, AUSCO need to make good. And so that means bring it back to dirt.
3: And then what's the government's plan for
0: I'm not aware of plans.
3: Okay. Can I also ask, I mean, I think you said earlier that you haven't met with the AMA. How many ACCOs have you met with, and how many have requested meetings with you?
0: Anybody who's reached out to me for information, we've met with. There's probably only been two or three.
3: So any of the ACCOs that have reached out to meet with you, you have? Okay, thank you.
4: I don't have a lot to say on this, Katie.
1: No,
4: obviously,
1: we spoke
4: it's Darwin
1: it last
4: centric,
1: week. Yeah,
4: but
1: yeah.
4: It's not a good situation. Just a few points. Mm. I wonder about the social responsibility of AUSCO, the people who own this.
1: I wondered that right at the start.
4: This infrastructure, where are they in this discourse? Mm. Obviously, the government and AUSCO have had a breaking down of negotiations. But if these big companies want to come to the Northern Territory and make money out of us, they've got a responsibility to front up and answer some questions too. And the other point I'd like to make is that a lot of us live 100 kilometres or more from Darwin, and we survive and we get on with our lives, and it's not so bad. So going to Bachelor might be feeling like the end of the earth for some people, but for other people it might be a great opportunity.
1: Well, look, we are going to take a very quick break. It is just 21 minutes away from 10 o'clock. You are listening to The Week That Was. Still plenty more to discuss on the show.
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1: You are listening to Mix 1049's 360. It is just 18 minutes away from 10 o'clock. If you've just joined us, it's been a busy morning so far. In the studio with us, we've got Manuel Brown for the Labor Party. We have got Justine Davis, the independent member for Johnston. We've got the Speaker, Robin Lambley, and we've also got Minister Robin Carl. Now, I know that some of Australia's largest gambling companies would be forced to implement deposit caps for people aged 18 to 24 if a private member's bill passes the Northern Territory Parliament. Now, Justine, as I understand it, next week you're going to be introducing this proposed legislation to the Parliament. For those who don't know exactly what it entails, just give us a bit of detail.
3: So I'll be introducing it next Wednesday. So essentially what the bill does is put preventing gambling harm at the centre of the legislation. So it does five main things. One is doing exactly that and giving gambling companies a positive duty to make sure that they are not causing harm. It bans inducements. So that's those sort of those perks that keep people hooked into gambling way past the point that that it's safe for them. It strengthens protections for young people who are the most vulnerable to gambling harm, cleans up any conflicts of interest in the commission, which regulates this $50 billion industry, and makes some gambling companies, holds gambling companies to account. So brings real accountability if they do break any of the laws that are in there.
1: I know there'll be a lot of people listening to this show this morning who probably doesn't mean a huge amount to them. If they're not a gambler themselves, if they don't have somebody in their family that's potentially, maybe at risk of becoming addicted to gambling, maybe they're just not somebody who has much interest in it. But for others, if their lives have been impacted very heavily by this, they may feel really passionately about it. I mean, why, if the federal government didn't go further with their legislative changes, why should the Northern Territory government?
3: A great question. The federal government last month did implement some changes in response to the Murphy Review, which made some recommendations. One of the key recommendations was that there should be a national regulator. That wasn't taken up, and what that means is that the Northern Territory is currently in the position, extraordinary position, as the smallest government in Australia of regulating this $50 billion industry, because almost all the online gambling companies are registered here in the Northern Territory. So we both have an opportunity and a responsibility here to show some real leadership around actually strengthening these laws.
15: I'm glad you mentioned responsibility, because at the end of the day, you can't legislate personal responsibility. And so much of the time we have proposals put forward that intimate that somehow governments can make people do things in a different way, and that somehow companies are responsible for people's personal choices.
3: Like
15: and
3: the BDR just, or seatbelts.
15: Just
3: or
15: interesting, Katie, you mentioned that most people probably wouldn't really think this is something that impacts them, but the reality is the gambling industry is a crucial part of our economy, and since 2008 we've had $120 million go into our community benefit funds. So that money dries up. The general community is going to notice that there's that contribution missing, because there are going to be a significant number of associations and small community groups who are not going to be able to access funding.
3: So first of all, that money is from pokie machines, which this legislation does not target, but I will be addressing that separately. Secondly, I think that talking about personal responsibility in the context of an industry whose business model is to target and make money off vulnerable people is just is completely misleading. And to talk about government not having a role around keeping people safe, around personal responsibility, is also completely misleading, because the government's job is to keep people safe, and it makes laws about that all the time.
15: And we believe the regulations that are in place are sufficient. And, you know, if the reform that you're talking about progressed, we would see a loss of jobs. We would see huge impact on hospitality industry.
1: We're talking,
15: 400
1: jobs?
3: Yeah,
1: is it
3: 430 jobs, yeah, according
1: and
3: to
1: look,
3: the census.
1: I will say, I don't feel overly passionate either way about this. My life is not going to be impacted in any way in relation to this. But what I do worry about is that younger generation, and I know that young men are more susceptible to potentially getting hooked to that gambling. And I do wonder in some ways whether there do need to be some safeguards in place. Manuel, keen to get your thoughts.
2: Yeah, especially the vulnerable people, like people in my community, they are hooked at it's like a drug, because I think we should look at it that way, because to get that hit or that extra money just to put food on the table or get fuel, you know, that's how people get hooked and in support of the thing that's getting put forward, the bill. But yeah, at a young age, between 18 and 25, you know, the development and the music and the, you know, I worked in AOD and gambling, it's all targeted at a certain group, and everything just gets in line to get them hooked.
3: And the other thing I think is really important to say, sorry Robin, is that this bill is not about stopping gambling. It's not about shutting down the industry. It's not about stopping people having a punt. It's about making sure that when this industry operates, there are proper protections in place for people who are vulnerable.
1: Robin Lamley, what's your take on it?
4: Well, I remember Four Corners running a show in October last year, exposing the deficiencies within the Northern Territory Licensing Commission around regulating all these gambling bodies.
1: Yep.
4: And it was compelling. I mean, I happened to be watching Four Corners at the time, and it was compelling, the evidence they provided that really the board that regulates these groups is not enough and not doing their job very well. So I don't know what's happened in between October and now, but and I really don't know exactly what Justine's proposing. We'll find out when she presents it to Parliament. But I think it's a space that we need to look at.
1: Look, we are going to take a really quick break. There's still quite a bit to discuss this morning, and I do want to get to tasers and OC spray. We also know that a major project got underway this week. There's lots on the agenda.
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1: You are listening to 360. It is the week that was, and it's been a busy morning so far. There's been plenty up for discussion. Now, I want to talk about these tasers. We know that more than 750 taser 10s are going to be rolled out at a cost of $6.5 million. Well, in what air, Catherine and Alice Springs set to be prioritised? The government making the announcement earlier in the week that these new devices can fire up to 10 individual probes without reloading, compared with two from the existing X2 model. The Northern Territory Police Commissioner telling us on the show it is a significant step forward in less lethal technology. Like the police association's obviously supported it. They've said that this is a good move, Robin.
3: Yeah, absolutely. So the advice I've got is that, I mean, this is really about police and community safety. So the current tasers, the furthest distance that they can be fired is about 7 metres. This is double that distance. It means, and because people on the run or people are attacking can move quite quickly. Mm. So that extra distance has been identified is really critical. The other thing is too, as you've said, if they have the ability to do a multiple fire if they need to, as opposed to the current model, which is you have to reload. So look, the police have been asking for a better equipment for a while in this space, and look, we'd much rather see people having a taser threat to stand down whatever it is that they're doing as opposed to a gun.
1: Yep.
3: And it just means that for the general populace, it's an extra layer of safety.
1: Mm. Yeah, look, I think it's an interesting one. I know I spoke to the Police Association about this. They welcomed the upgrade, saying that the greater distance and more options can make a real difference as well when officers do confront armed or violent people. But look, it's not been the only thing we've spoken about this week. We've also spoken about OC spray, and I'm really interested in a story actually from Alice Springs, which has come through overnight. The Northern Territory Police have arrested and charged a 31-year-old man in relation to a domestic violence incident that occurred yesterday evening. Now, the police say that it's alleged the 31-year-old was physically assaulting his partner aged in her 20s, including kicking and punching her multiple times. A family member of the offender, aged in his 20s, who lawfully possesses OC spray, intervened and allegedly deployed the OC spray on the offender to prevent a further assault from occurring.
4: Great story. Yeah, I'd heard this morning and I thought, good on him. The only problem I have with OC spray is if you aren't a strong sort of capable person and you miss spraying the alleged
1: person,
4: perpetrator, you could end up in a whole world of strife yourself. So, you know, whilst that person, that's a good story, great outcome, great advertisement for OC spray, I just worry that it wouldn't always be like that.
1: Wouldn't always work, or it may not always be helpful.
4: Yeah, that's my fear, my personal fear.
1: Yeah, yep. Look, I know it's an interesting one, you know, the use of OC spray, and the government's spoken a bit about potentially expanding it as well, Justine. I don't know how soon that could happen.
3: Yeah, I mean, I think we heard earlier expanding it, including to young people, teenagers, and that I echo Robin's concern around that. Like, the issue is, are people being given something that they may not have the capacity to use safely, and what does that mean for them, putting them more at risk? I think giving something like this to 16-year-olds, everyone, many people contacted me after that was announced, incredibly concerned about it, because they just said, we know that young people are not able to make rational decisions often, because, you know, for all the reasons, and giving them something that they could cause harm to someone else legally.
15: Those 16-year-olds are allowed to drive a car on the road.
1: Yeah, that is a good point.
15: I mean, one of the things on the back of what Robin just said was that we have had some stories back of people who've all they've had to do is pull the can out of their bag, and the offender, potential offender, has run. So I absolutely understand that, you know, people would be concerned, is this going to accelerate? But the evidence that we've had, the feedback, the monitoring that's happened, is that it's been a very useful deterrent. And I know for myself, my parents are elderly. If they felt that was something that would give them added security, I would absolutely be supporting them in that. And I think we just really have to make sure that we give people every opportunity to keep themselves safe. And if that is something that helps keep that feel that they've got that safety measure, then it's been working really well.
1: Look, I was going to talk about the Nolans Rare Earth Project, but I do just want to go across to a listener question that's come through. Robin Carl, somebody's just messaged through asking, is China Southern Airlines going to be ceasing flights to and from Darwin to Guangzhou after the 3rd of December this year? They called the office in China and they were told that there'd be no flights after that date.
15: My understanding is that that's correct. I think, you know, the China Southern Air entry into the market here was always something that was not something that we solicited, that we pursued. They actually volunteered it, and it was on the back of availability of aircraft in China, on the back of the fuel crisis.
1: And so it's going to end on the 3rd of December.
15: That's my understanding.
1: Wow. Is there anything that can be done to change it? Do you know if those flights have been highly taken up at this point? Or
15: I think that's the challenge. Airlines don't pull out of markets if they're well utilised. And the level of occupancy that is acceptable to China Southern Air is much lower than it is for a number of our other airlines. So the seats being taken up have simply not been sufficient.
1: It's disappointing, isn't it? And I mean, we hear this all too often, don't we? Like that flight capacity in different ways changing, and you go from thinking, oh, yes, we've got this new airline on, you know, and then seats get taken away. And I get it, like it's a business model. But Robin, for you guys in Alice Springs, it's been an issue at different times.
4: Yeah, and I'm probably like a lot of people. I've sort of earmarked going to China using this airline, but never got around to it. You just think it's going to be there forever. Yeah. And now I'm thinking, gee, I'm not going to get to China after all.
1: Yeah, it's a shame.
15: One of the things I'm just going to take the opportunity to say, because I only found this out recently.
1: Yeah.
15: So I know we complain a lot about airfare costs and so on, but I'm just going to do a hypothetical $400 fare. So of that $400 fare, only about $100 is the actual airline fare. Yeah. The other $300 are passenger movement and federal tax charges. And so I've really been encouraging our airlines, particularly Qantas, to act, because there's nothing to stop them actually detailing what the cost of that airfare goes to, because I think sometimes we're targeting the wrong enemy in the airline space, because the money that goes in taxes to the federal government just goes to consolidated revenue. It doesn't even come back into airline.
1: What can we do to try and fix it?
15: Well, we've been advocating really strongly for the federal government to have a fair allocation of the taxes and passenger movement charges across the country. So currently it's a population-based thing. But our argument is if everybody got across the country got charged $2, it might go up a dollar in Melbourne, but here it would go down $16.
1: Can you do more than just advocate?
15: No. I wish we could.
1: We'll always try. Yeah. All right, we are going to have to get ready to wrap up. Manuel Brown for the Labor Party, great to have you on the show this morning. Thanks for your time.
19: Yeah, thanks, Katie.
1: Justine Davis, the Independent Member for Johnston, thank you for your time.
3: Thank you. And I just want to give a big shout-out. I went to the Mental Health Awards last night, and it's a Mental Health Week this week, and a big shout-out to all the people who work so hard to protect our community. The theme this year is small steps, big difference. So everyone take care of yourself and look after each other.
1: Good advice. Robin Lambley, the Independent Member for Araloon and also the Speaker of the Northern Territory, thank you for your time this morning.
4: Thank you very much, Katie.
1: Thank you. And Robin Carl, always good to have you on the show.
15: Thanks,
1: Minister
15: Katie,
1: for
15: and
1: Children
15: happy Friday
1: and Families
15: to everyone. And it's October Business Month. So we're in week two of October Business Month. There's some great events for small business, so make sure you take up the opportunity.
1: Good stuff. Good on you all. Thank you so much for your time. 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That was the week that was.
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24: Hi, I'm Donna DeMayo. The Deputy Liberal Leader claims the ATO's impending ban on accepting credit card payments will push some businesses over the edge. Jane Hume has also told Seven it's hypocritical to stop businesses charging a card surcharge if the tax office won't accept credit at all.
25: They're expecting small businesses to absorb the increased cost of credit cards, but they're telling the ATO that they can do something different. The inconsistency and the hypocrisy abounds.
24: A 41-year-old New South Wales man has been charged with allegedly impersonating Commonwealth officials, channeling gained information into a $1.5 million Medicare fraud. The man is due in court today. The verdict for the three men accused of killing two Aussie brothers and their American friend in Mexico is expected tomorrow. Jake and Callum Robinson were killed while on a surfing trip in 2024. Closing arguments are being made today, wrapping up a four-week trial in Ensenada. Aussie researchers are working on a world-first treatment to stop an aggressive form of breast cancer from spreading. It targets triple-negative breast cancers, which often affect younger women and can become deadly once they spread to the brain. There's been another jump in oil prices overnight on the back of renewed fighting in Saudi Arabia. Brent crude has risen to more than $105 a barrel, although it has eased back slightly from that peak. And the Nobel Prize in Literature has been awarded to Canadian poet Anne Carson. The Academy described the author's work as bold and inventive. She's won $1.8 million. In AFLW, the Bulldogs and Bombers clash in a marquee Pride Round showdown tonight. And action is set to ramp up at Bathurst 1000 today, qualifying getting underway for the great race on Sunday. Kiwi young gun Matt Payne is back after winning Bathurst last year.
26: It's a massive trophy, the Peter Brock Trophy. Very fortunate to pick it up last year. Trying to go back to back, but yeah, for everyone, it's their favourite race of the year for sure.
24: That's on Seven there.
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1: Checking those tides, and we are heading for a tide of 1.7 metres, a low at 11.40 this morning. The weather forecast, it's partly cloudy out there. The chance of showers in the city this afternoon, 33 the expected top in the city, 37 in the rural area and 38 degrees in Katherine. Those temperatures across the top end at the moment, well, just taking a closer look, and in Darwin, we're currently sitting on 30 degrees. In the rural area, it is currently sitting on 31, and Catherine, right now on a warm 31 as well.
6: Katie Wolf, covering the issues that are important to you.
1: Well, plenty coming your way this hour. In just a few minutes' time, or in about 15 minutes' time, we are going to be catching up with Greg Connors, the Deputy Chief Executive of DCDD, to find out a little bit more about that outage yesterday and where we're at now in terms of everybody being restored, but also where we're at in terms of finding out exactly what went wrong, what caused that issue, and what the next steps will be to hopefully make sure that it doesn't happen again. Also coming your way this hour, we're going to catch up with NT Health. We know that flu cases are rising across the Northern Territory, more than 1,300 reported so far this year, including a number of hospitalisations. So we'll talk further about this, find out what you can do to protect yourself. I know so many people that are crook at the moment. I don't think they've got the flu. I don't think they're proper influenza, but a lot of people with colds and other viruses. So, be very keen to find out what the go is. Now, also coming your way this hour, we're going to catch up with Marion Scrimgeour. We've spoken a lot about the impacts of these working holiday maker visas, and she's going to be joining us on the show because we know that she and Luke Gosling have both said that they're going to be advocating for the Northern Territory to ensure workforce needs are met and pushing for flexibility in policy settings. So we'll talk further to Marion and find out what her federal colleagues have got to say at the moment, because Murray Watt, when he joined us on the show about a week ago, he didn't sound real promising when it comes to these changes in terms of there being any kind of carve-outs for the Northern Territory or regional Australia. But joining us in the studio is Kathleen Gazzola. Good morning to you, Kat.
7: Good morning.
1: Do you know, every so often I go to say your name and go to say from Nine News Darwin.
7: It's been over a year
1: like
7: now.
1: Muscle
7: we?
1: Memory, it you is, know, yes. From so many years
7: so
1: of saying
7: many
1: that.
7: Years.
1: But fortunately, you know, you're here with us now,
7: that's
1: so
7: it.
1: No need for that. Hey, before we get into local news, really interesting throughout the week that was to get that text message from one of our listeners asking about the China Southern Airlines flights and then the confirmation from the minister that they are going to be ending as of the 3rd of December.
7: Yeah, heard it here first. Thank you to our assistant producers who always text in and tell us that. Yeah, that was very good mail. And again, yet another airline that was celebrated as part of this scheme that taxpayer monies help fund and then pull out.
1: Yeah, it's frustrating. It's frustrating to say the least. I haven't sort of considered, or I have obviously haven't been to China aside from when you and I had to go there for a work trip many years ago, but I've never been and I sort of hadn't really thought about it, I guess because we don't get that many holidays and generally you're going somewhere, you know, with the kids for something. But, you know, I'd be keen to know how many people had actually utilised those flights. If any of our listeners, if you did utilise those flights and let us know whether it was a seamless sort of option for you and how it went. I'd love to know.
7: Well, what I really liked was it gave another option as another jump into Europe. There was actually really reasonable flight costs to go through China to go on to Europe. And had I not had two little kids and had a bit more freedom to pick and choose where we go and not be on a very many hours flight with two little kids to entertain, that was something that I certainly would have considered because the flights were actually reasonably priced compared to having go through Singapore or especially through the Middle East with the war going on. So it gave another option there, which, again, is very disappointing that we don't have that anymore.
1: Well, and the Mail is as well that it is an incredible place when it comes to food, Guangzhou. They reckon it's incredible. So I know that, I know it's a spot that you think to yourself, oh, yeah, maybe I'll get to go. And like Robin Lamley had said throughout the week that was, when you know that those flights are there, you think, oh, yeah, I'll take them up at some point. But if you don't get around to it, and now, unfortunately, as of the 3rd of December, they're not going to be operating anymore.
7: Yeah, and I mean, I'm lucky that I have gone to China a few times and you know, been to the Great Wall and seen the Terracotta Warriors. So if I hadn't done that, it certainly would have been something that I would have considered. My husband would be very keen to go there and experience something different, which he hasn't had the opportunity to do. But yeah, now that's taken away as of December 3.
1: A real shame. And I know that, you know, a lot of people will be really disappointed to hear that. But Kathleen, let's get into local news. News Today brought to you by Motor Accidents Compensation. Have you moved to the Territory recently? You must change or update your registration within 3 months. 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No rego, no cover.
7: A 31-year-old man has been charged by NT police in relation to a domestic violence incident in Alice Springs yesterday evening. Around 7:20 p.m, police received a report of a domestic disturbance at a residence where a 31-year-old man was allegedly physically assaulting his partner, aged in her 20s. He's accused of kicking and punching her several times, as well as allegedly damaging property. A family member of the alleged offender, aged in his 20s as well, who lawfully owns OC spray, intervened and allegedly sprayed the 31-year-old to stop the assault. Police attended and arrested the man and has charged him with aggravated assault, threat to kill and damage property.
1: Good on that bloke, using Absolutely. The OC spray to intervene and to stop his brother allegedly assaulting his partner. And, you know, very often we hear about the concerns around OC spray and the misuse or the potential for misuse. But here we have a situation where had he not had that OC spray and if he weren't able to stop his brother from doing that, what do? Do you use your fists? Do you use something else? You know, do you try your best to
7: stop it? And putting yourself at risk in that circumstance. Obviously, we have mandatory reporting laws in the Northern Territory, but sadly, you know, people sometimes have to turn away because they fear for their own safety.
1: That's exactly right. So, you know, I know there's plenty of messages coming through on the text line already, people saying, you know, good on that person for actually doing that. Mm-hmm. What else should we know about this morning, Kat?
7: NT police have seized a car following an alleged hooning incident in Darwin City. Darwin General Duties officers were responding to an unrelated incident on Mitchell Street on Tuesday night when they observed a car accelerate aggressively and lose traction, causing risk to drivers and pedestrians. Investigations identified the car was driven by a 30-year-old man and it was seized for 48 hours with the owner to pay for towing and storage costs. A 42-year-old man has been charged over an assault in Alice Springs on Wednesday morning. Around 10:30 a.m, it's alleged the man tried to enter a licensed premises on Gap Road but was refused entry and told to leave several times by a female worker. He allegedly punched the employee twice to the face, causing her to fall on the ground before leaving the business. The victim attended hospital, suffering bruising and swelling. The 42-year-old man was found and arrested yesterday. He's been charged and will face court today. And NT government services affected by a territory-wide ICT outage have now been restored after interim technical workarounds were implemented. The outage began at 3 a.m. Thursday, disrupting telecommunications and digital systems across police, health, education and other agencies. 000 remained operational throughout while hospitals continued providing patient care. The Department of Corporate and Digital Development says technical teams and service providers have implemented workarounds to restore the affected services, with the cause of the disruption still being investigated.
1: Kathleen Gazzola, thanks so much for keeping us up to date with local news.
7: Thank you.
1: And coming your way in about 5 minutes' time, we are going to talk more about that with Greg Connors, the Deputy Chief Executive of DCDD. But I want to take you across to the text line, and there's a large number of messages coming through this morning about a whole raft of different things. questions. And I've got one here that says, Katie, is this in this AI world, we're going to have to live in where a woman's career can be smeared with false imaging of her? The story in the Northern Territory News this morning must be heartbreaking for that police officer who's built up a good and caring career, who has family and friends in the Northern Territory. Hopefully our daughters and granddaughters do not have to go through this too. Yeah, I actually feel really angry when I see what has happened with that situation. If you've not read this in the Northern Territory News, the report is that a high-ranking police officer who was the target of a pornographic deepfake video circulating among Territory cops has reported her employer to the National Discrimination Watchdog. So on Thursday, Northern Territory Police Assistant Commissioner Janelle Tonkin confirmed that she had launched an official complaint to the Australian Human Rights Commission related to her treatment by the Northern Territory Police Force. Now, a representative of the president of the Australasian Council of Women in Policing said the complaint to the AHRC related to a range of matters regarding her employment with the force, but it is understood that a discussion between the parties has been set down for later this month. Now, I know Janelle Tonkin. She's the Northern Territory Police Assistant Commissioner and she is a bloody good police officer. I've not interviewed her for some time now, but I certainly have in the past, and I found her to be nothing but professional and a good, hard-working officer. When I'd seen that somebody had created a pornographic deepfake video, you know, I felt disgusted on a whole number of levels. You feel disgusted for her, but you also think to yourself, how easy is it for something like this to happen to you as an individual yourself? Now, it makes me really angry and it makes me really worried about our young girls growing up. And I know boys can also be subject to this kind of thing as well, but it makes me really worried for young people growing up and for all of us that if you've got photos on social media or if you've got photos that are in the public eye, if you are somebody that is in an outwards facing job, that people can do all sorts of different things to your images. And there needs to be a really serious look at this, I think, you know, from the federal government's level. And I don't know whether it's something that can be looked at on the Northern Territory government level as well, more broadly, when you look at the ways in which AI can be used to dehumanise people. And it's disgusting. I think it's really disgusting. And I feel for her, but I know she's a tough woman. And I know she doesn't need me to stick up for her. She's very capable of doing that herself. But I just think it's a real dog act to be doing something like that. And you know, why? For what purpose? For your own entertainment? It's a joke. Now, let me take you across to some other messages this morning. There are plenty of them, but Wayne, thank you so much for your message this morning. And it says, good morning, ladies. Did you know that China Southern Airlines is going to be ceasing flights to and from Darwin to Guangzhou after the 3rd of December this year? I called to their office in China and was told that there would be no flights after that date and was also told that they couldn't offer an excuse for the cancellation. Can the Northern Territory government offer an answer for their stoppage? And Wayne says, I think my reason will be the exorbitant costs of using the Darwin Airport, which has stopped four other international airlines over the years. I would think that at this time of the year, all the seats will be full to external countries instead of just Bali. There is so many airlines flying above us to other capitals, so why can't they stop over here at least once a week? So no holidays again this year for me because of our airport. I'm disgusted, says Wayne. Wayne, thank you so much for sending that message, because we were then able to get that confirmation from Minister Robin Carl, who said that, yes, those flights are going to be ceasing from December 3rd. So I get it that airlines are making these commercial decisions, and so often it does come down to the number of people that are on those flights. But as she'd sort of given that example to us, that if you've got a $400 flight, if your ticket costs $400, $100 of that, she said, is going to the airline. The other $300 are like fees and taxes, which is mind-blowing. you know, especially when you look at a place like the Northern Territory or regional parts of Australia, because we're the ones that are paying the most. So if it's a situation where that can be changed in some way, or those federal government taxes or charges can be changed in some way to make it, you know, more affordable, well, surely that'd be a good thing.
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2: Well, I did that. 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
2: What the hell?
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1: It is just 22 minutes after 10 o'clock. Now, we know that yesterday there was a lot of concern around the outage that was experienced by the Northern Territory government. Services, though, affected by that territory-wide ICT outage, they've been restored following the implementation of interim technical workarounds. So the outage commenced at about 3 o'clock in the morning yesterday, affecting telecommunications and digital systems across multiple Northern Territory government agencies, including the police, health and education. And well, joining us on the line to tell us where things are at and what happens next from the Deputy Chief Executive of DCDD, Greg Connors, joins us on the line. G'day, Greg.
27: Morning. Morning, Katie. Morning to your listeners.
1: Greg, thanks so much for your time this morning. When did those services all come back online?
27: Look, we got the services back online with the workaround you just mentioned around midday or a bit after midday yesterday. We actually then set about trying to work out how we could get rid of the workaround, so remove the workaround and go back to business as usual. We got there at around 6 or 7 p.m. last night, but that was not impactful to users. Users wouldn't have noticed that change or that reversion, if you like.
1: And so what work's got to be done now? Is everything sort of back to normal, or are there different things that you still need to do to sort of, you know, to keep the services online and available?
27: Look, everything's back online as per normal as far as we can tell so far.
1: Yeah.
27: The issue you have every now and then, you know, small systems that don't like having their internet connection or their network connection played with, and so we come to find a couple of them, and it's just a matter of restarting those most of the time, but we're finding very few. We had last night, we had an issue a small one at the Jesk where 131444 numbers, some calls weren't quite going where they should. We rebooted the system or the server that manages those, and they were back online. So that's kind of where we're at the moment. We are predominantly back online and business as usual.
1: And now tell me, do you know what caused the issue?
27: We've got a pretty good idea, Katie. The issue was in our firewalls, like I suggested yesterday. It's very technical, and I don't think it would be fair for me to jump straight in and say exactly what it was right now when there's still a little bit of conjecture.
1: Mm-hmm.
27: But for the most part, it was one file that we think was corrupted, and that file basically caused traffic to not go through in the way that it should.
1: Yep.
27: As some of your listeners would be aware, our firewalls are designed to let the good traffic in and keep the bad traffic out.
1: Mm-hmm.
27: So that when you have bad actors or cyber people out there trying to hack into systems, firewalls are your first sort of point of protection. Yep. There's a lot of other layers of protection we have in our environment, but they're the first ones. And in this particular case, it failed closed, if you like. The traffic just wasn't getting through that particular firewall.
1: Yeah, look, I'm really not a technical person at all, Greg. I struggle with this stuff, mate, but I know
27: that's okay, most people do.
1: I know that yesterday I had people saying, oh, Wolfie, you know, why didn't the backup internet work for them?
27: Well, good, very, very good question, and that is one that we are looking at right now. I've called the same technical group that spent hours and hours trying to fix this yesterday.
1: Yep.
27: The same brains trust I need to pull together to work on how we protect ourselves from these sorts of outages again next time around. We will do that probably early next week. I'll give them a breather. They're all very tired.
1: Mm-hmm.
27: But that is a really important piece of work for us to do. It's from where I sit, it's always imperative that you learn from these things. We did a fantastic job yesterday. I think our public servants and clinicians and support contractors and everyone that worked on that issue and then worked in government yesterday did a fantastic job.
1: Yep.
27: sometimes finding new ways to do things. And we're super proud of the effort they all put in. And likewise, the patience that the public showed yesterday was also fantastic. So,
1: yeah.
27: It was very, very impactful. There's no doubt. And I didn't step away from the fact that it was impactful yesterday when I spoke, and not today either. We are very, very keen to learn. We will, as I said, convene the Brains Trusts and mm-hmm. find a way to make us more resilient to this particular outage. But I also said yesterday in one of the interviews that the next outage will be different,
1: yep.
27: possibly, and you know we'll learn from that one too. You can't say never in this world of tech and cyber at the moment,
1: yeah.
27: but we can try and protect ourselves as much as we possible with all of the things we have available to us.
1: And so what steps are there steps that you can take to try to prevent it from happening again, or is it sort of a situation where unfortunately, you know, these things are going to happen from time to time?
27: We can make ourselves more resilient, for sure. The particular outage that occurred yesterday, we are very confident that we can make sure that particular outage never happens ever again.
1: Mm-hmm.
27: That is exactly what we'll be working on next week. We have two government data centre and a backup data centre. One of those should have kicked in and taken this load without impact. So we'll be making sure that moving forward, that is how it works.
1: Yep.
27: But the next outage could be a really simple one. It could be someone with a backhoe digging up fibre cables running into a building.
1: Yeah.
27: That's as simple as it can be to take some of our frontline people out of action. We have got mitigations for those sorts of things as well. But, so we will be working to make sure what we found out yesterday, we've learned from, and that is not able to happen again.
1: Well, Greg Connors, I really appreciate your time this morning and yesterday. Thank you very much for having a chat with us, and we'll hopefully we don't have to talk again in the too near future. Hopefully we don't have another one of these too soon.
27: You're very welcome. Thank you.
1: That's Greg Connors there, the Deputy Chief Executive of DCDD. Now, if you've got something on your mind this morning that you'd like me to know about, send us a message. We always love to hear from you. 0499 711 360. We're going to take a quick break. When we come back, we're going to be catching up with NT Health and talking about flu cases on the rise.
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0: Territorians aged 6 months and over to get their annual flu jab, saying vaccination remains the best protection against serious illness. Joining us on the show is Dr. Ashish Yadav from NT Health. We dropped him out again. We're having an issue with our phone line, much like the internet was an issue yesterday for everybody in the government. But I believe I've got Dr. Yadav on the line. Good morning to you, Doctor.
1: Good morning, Katie. Yes, I'm here.
0: Good to have you on the show. Thank you so much for your time. Now, I understand we've seen more than 1,300 flu cases in the Northern Territory this year. How concerning is the increase that we're seeing?
1: Yeah, it's true. And in the Territory, we usually see influenza cases or flu, as we commonly call it, during the dry season. But the timing can change from, you know, year to year. And this year, the flu season has arrived a little later in several parts of Australia, like in other states and territories. And cases are still high through August and September. So when people travel interstate and overseas, they tend to bring flu into the territory, and that's how it spreads into our communities. So that's why apparently we're seeing more cases in the territory now.
0: Yeah, right. At the moment, it does seem like there are a lot of people that are sick. I don't know if they've got influenza or if it's a common cold, but, if you're a parent like me, I know you get those messages when the kids have got to play sport or something on the weekend, and there's a lot of people that do seem to be sick.
1: Absolutely. And I think you've mentioned the numbers. So we've had more than 1,300 cases and a lot of hospitalizations as well. And unfortunately, we've lost three lives because of flu this year.
0: That's terrible. I mean, it is a terrible situation that for some people, it does have a huge impact. Tell me, how many hospitalizations have we had?
1: Yeah, so till yesterday, we've had almost 381 people hospitalized because of flu.
0: Wow.
1: Across the territory. Yeah.
0: And, Doctor, are there some people that are more susceptible to becoming more unwell when they do get the flu?
1: Yes, you're right. Although normal symptoms can include like simple tiredness, fever, headache, chills, loss of appetite, cough. But then there are people who are at a greater risk, and those are the people we have the vaccines for. Like, they can get the free vaccines from a lot of pharmacies and clinics. Mm-hmm. So these people would include all children aged 6 months to under 5 years, everyone 65 years and above, all our pregnant women at any stage of pregnancy, they can get the vaccine. All our Aboriginal and Torres Strait Islander people aged 6 months and above. And then there are people who have certain medical risk conditions. They're also prone to get, severe influenza.
0: And what is the advice if you do think that you're sick, if you have concerns that maybe you have got the flu? Do we just need to stay home and make sure that we're not spreading it? What's the advice?
1: Yeah, the advice remains very simple, that if you think you have flu or you have one of those symptoms, just stay home. As you said, if you think you're unwell, practice a lot of hand hygiene, physical distancing. And if you do have to go out, you can just wear a mask.
0: Dr. Yadav, can you tell us, what is the difference between a common cold and the flu? How do you know when it is when it is a step further and you need to be a bit more cautious?
1: Yeah, so flu, as I mentioned, will tend to have a lot severe symptoms. So you'll have fever and you'll have sore throat, cough. With a common cold, you'll probably just have runny nose and a little tiredness, nausea. So when the symptoms get severe, that's when you should be cautious and you should seek a medical advice.
0: Well, Dr. Yadav, I always appreciate your time. Thank you very much for joining us on the show this morning.
1: Thanks, Katie.
0: Always a pleasure. Thank you. Thanks so much. That is Dr. Ashish Yadav from NT Health, just making us aware of these increased flu numbers at the moment. Do make sure that you practice that good hygiene. If you are in a position to go and get vaccinated, that is a good thing to do. As you've heard there are some people that are eligible for the free vaccination. But yeah, there does seem to be a lot of people around at the moment with

0: a bit of a, you know, whether it's the flu or whether it is a cold, plenty of sick people. So do take care, particularly if you are somebody who's more susceptible to getting sick or maybe has an underlying health issue as well. Now, if you do want to get in contact with us this morning, we always love hearing from you. We always love reading your messages as well. And there's lots of them on the text line this morning. Frederick's been in contact and said, everyone is innocent until proven guilty. But in this instance, it should have been made available the moment he was found guilty. But people found guilty of these crimes are more likely to be heard in prison by other inmates. But that's part of the consequences for a disgusting crime. It's a shame prison justice didn't catch up with him. He doesn't deserve to be free. Frederick, I agree with you. I agree with what you've said there. Now, another one here from Alan. Alan says, hi, Katie. The member for Johnson has an opinion on everything but responsibility for nothing. She is an activist, says Alan. There's one from Maggie from Marara, and it says, oh, my goodness, Katie, this Batten Road issue just highlights the fact that a certain section of the community just expect everything to be provided for them at the taxpayers' cost, and they still whinge, no obligation to sort their own lives out. The rest of us have had to work hard to provide ourselves and for our family, says Maggie from Marara. Other messages coming through this morning. There's an email that came through from Mark, and Mark says, good morning, Katie. Robin Carl let us all know she thinks the Donga camp out at Bachelor is going to be amazing. I wished she had shared her enthusiasm with us residents of Bachelor, but her and the CLP's absence in our town has been obvious as to question this amazingness. Looks like they're starting to put the sewage pipes in today. Thank you, Mark, for that email. Another one here. Well, another airline pulling out due to the high cost of using Darwin Airport. There's one here that says, if you saw the price of the seats on Southern China Airlines, you can understand why it was empty. Also, I had flights booked in April and they cancelled 3 weeks before, so I had to use Singapore Airlines. They're just a few of the messages on the text line. I'm going to take a quick break. We'll get to some more very shortly. We're also going to be hearing from Marion Scrimjaw, and she is a member for Lingiari, talking more about those visas. So more on that in just a couple of moments.
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0: Well, we've spoken a lot recently about the expected changes and the impacts to the cuts to the working holiday maker visas and the impact that it's going to have on the Northern Territory across a variety of industries. Our federal representatives, Marion Scrimgeour and Luke Gosling, have both said that they're going to advocate for the Northern Territory to ensure workforce needs are met and are pushing for flexibility in policy settings. Now, joining us on the line is the member for Lingiari, Marion Scrimgeour. Good morning, Marion.
7: Good morning, Katie. It's always good to speak here. How are you?
0: Yeah, really good. Good to have you on the show. Hey, Marion, I know in your statement you're advocating for the Northern Territory's needs, you and Luke Gosling, seeking meetings with tourism and also agriculture sectors and relevant ministers when it comes to these changes. Have they taken place yet, those meetings?
7: Look, we're about to, both Luke and I have had a very clear position that the Northern Territory needs to, you know, I get that, you know, there are some policy settings and discussions happening on the Eastern Seaboard and elsewhere, Katie, but both Luke and I are saying the Northern Territory needs to be exempted from that. We are, in terms of the Territory, we are highly dependent on, you know, those workforces coming in and skilled migration to come in. The NT is on the cusp of, you know, great development right across the Northern Territory, and we need to make sure that you know, all of this development and, you know, work that both the tourism sector, agriculture, horticulture, mining, all of those sectors, small business, in around Darwin, which is where Luke's taken that position, but also small businesses in Alice Springs, Tennant Creek, Catherine, we need to make sure that, you know, as a federal government, we're not making this decision that's going to impact on the Northern Territory. So him and I have both got meetings booked with Tony Burke when we get down to Canberra. I leave on Sunday, so does Luke, and we'll be meeting with the relevant ministers when we get down to, you know, say, you know, you can do this elsewhere, but leave the Northern Territory alone, Katie.
0: Yeah, well, and they need to. I mean, we've spoken to hospitality, we've spoken to tourism, we've spoken to a number of different sectors about the impact that this is going to have, and I'm assuming that you've had very similar discussions with all of those different groups of people.
7: Absolutely. And look, yesterday, John Farrell was in Alice Springs, but at Aileron with Madeleine King, we were there with the, you know, the new critical minerals, the rare earth mine that's about to take off, which is going to have a huge benefit to the Northern Territory, but particularly in Central Australia and the Barkly region. So, you know, in terms of tourism, but workforce, all of those issues. And I think Don was very sympathetic. I must say, I worked with him closely with getting extra resources for the tourism sector here in Alice Springs. And I'll continue to advocate that the Northern Territory needs to be left alone and that, you know, we need to support our small businesses.
0: Well, we've just got such different needs, right? You know, and Marion, I actually spoke to the Federal Environment Minister, Murray Watt, about this last week and implored him to reconsider the decision. He did say that they're going to watch the impact, but that's not really good enough, is it? I mean, like, we can't have it happen and then look back and see how dire it's been.
7: Look, I think watch what it happens, you know, like I just think that we don't want our industries to fall off a cliff and, you know, we're going to watch that happening. I think we already know what that impact's going to be. Both Luke and I have had extensive conversations with a lot of those small businesses and with the industry, Katie. So we'll be making sure that we not only watch, but we act, and we act before the impact that we know will come should this policy come in on the Northern Territory. So, you know, we will certainly make sure and hear, you know, what the industry and be their voice in Canberra to make sure that this isn't going to impact on us up here. It can't be allowed to happen, Katie.
0: So, Marion, the big message for those industries, because I know a lot of them listen to this show, the big message is next week you are in Canberra and you are going to be sitting down with the ministers, with those responsible, and putting the Northern Territory's case forward.
7: Absolutely. Look, with Luke, we have both put out that position formally, Katie, but we've also set up these meetings with Minister Burke and other ministers to make sure that both him and I go in very strongly and say, you know, like, this cannot happen. I've just come back from the Christmas and Cocos Islands, Katie, and they, you know, that workforce and those issues, working holiday visas, that impact will happen with small island communities like Christmas and Cocos, which are so remote from Canberra, that their voice needs to be heard. There's the Qantas issue out there. So it was great to go out there and talk to my most remote, you know, constituents, but it was good to go out there and see them, and I'll be certainly taking that to Canberra as well.
0: Hey, before I let you go, just a couple of quick ones. This issue of YISA, and I know it doesn't fall under your electorate, but it is, it's planned that it's going to, well, those residents are going to be relocated this weekend to Batchelor. It's been high on the agenda for us. How concerned are you about this move, and do you think that something could be done at the 11th hour?
7: Look, I just want to implore on the goodwill of the Chief Minister, Katie. I think Robin Kaye and the government, people have made certain decisions. I think the lack of communication with you know, the service providers and others is certainly needed. There's one thing being said in the media, and there's another thing that's being said outside of the media spotlight. Melandiri McCarthy, and I have to take my hat off to Mel, she has, you know, certainly strongly advocated, got funding out of the federal government. So any cost to YISA was not going to be put on the Northern Territory government. But, you know, the funding to Yili Housing, the funding to cover these costs for the next 5 years should an agreement was going to be put in place, would have been put on the federal government rather than the Northern Territory. So I'm saying to Leah, you know, she's the Chief Minister for all Territorians. I think, you know, women and children and vulnerable people need to be looked after. You can't have renal dialysis and then do an hour's, go up and down with a bus. Anyone who knows renal dialysis and what those patients go through, that will kill people, Katie. I think, you know, like, this needs to be looked at, and I want the Chief Minister, you know, imploring on the 11th hour before the weekend, make a decision for people and, you know, like, work with the federal government to deal with these issues that are impacting on Darwin. And I get that, you know, there's facilities that have been, you know, constructed down in Batchelor, but they haven't been completed, Katie. And today is Friday, and they want to move people out by the weekend. Like, let's not be cruel here. You know,
0: Marion,
7: people, homeless people, sick people, vulnerable women and children, you know, like, let's find some heart here and work together, federal and the Northern Territory, to resolve this stalemate that's been, you know, where people have been at odds over the last couple of,
0: Marion,
7: you know, I think it's been the last month.
0: It's been a while. Yeah. Marion, if the Northern Territory government aren't going to provide the funding or put the funding forward to stay at that facility there, would the federal government be prepared to take it over, to fund it and take it over if the Northern Territory government, you know, lets you use the land?
7: Yeah, look, I think that when Melandiri McCarthy with Katie Gallagher came up to meet with the Northern Territory government to try and resolve this in a good way, Katie, in the interest of Territorians, and, you know, for Aboriginal people who are living in that facility, the federal government, and Melandiri had made an offer to the Northern Territory government, and I know that that offer that was given to Rob and Cale, even though that, you know, they've come out in the media saying no offer has been made, I think people need to stop telling furphies and be truthful and honest to Territorian. An offer was put on the table. It was substantial, and it would be good for the Northern Territory government to get back to the table. Leah was unfortunately not able to, or she didn't meet with Malanderi and Katie Gallagher when they came through. It would, you know, I think I want the Chief Minister to show Aboriginal Territorians that she does care about them, and to, you know, this doesn't have to be a long-term solution, but I think let's get through a wet season, and then by then that other facility plus other accommodation, because no one knows where, you know, these vulnerable women and children as well as sick people are going to be accommodated. So I think that a bit more work needs to be done and funding sorted out between the Commonwealth and the Territory. And I know that Malanderi is up for sitting down with the federal, with the Northern Territory government to resolve this, Katie, because it does in the interest of the Territory.
0: Marion, really quick one before I let you go. I know there's been some discussion in Queensland at the moment about the federal government proposing an overhaul of that disaster funding and moving to a 50-50 split rather than a 60-40 split. I know that it sparked some real concern out of Queensland in particular, leaving their budget, they say, billions of dollars worse off. Is this going to happen for us here in the Northern Territory?
7: Look, we'll be certainly in terms of parts of my electorate, which was hit by serious floods last year, and in the last couple of years we've seen Katherine, we've seen Daly River constantly being flooded, then the worst flood that hit Daly.
0: Yeah.
7: But also Alice Springs, three times Alice Springs residents have had to endure, you know, increased insurances. There's been no support down here. And so I'll be certainly making sure. I know Christy McBain is open to having those discussions. So I'll talk to her when we go down. It's been an ongoing discussion with us since that last lot of flooding. And I know that the federal government was waiting for the Northern Territory to put in their submission.
0: Yep.
7: They might have done it by now. I'm not sure. You know, we don't get access to that. But I'll talk to Christy McBain's office in terms of 50-50. I think for a lot of communities such as Daly River, and also the impact in Katherine, people can't afford this. And I think that, you know, the federal government needs to step up.
0: Yep, I agree with you. Marion, you're going to be busy next week. Is Parliament back on in Canberra next week? You're always busy,
7: back
0: but lots on,
7: Katie,
0: hey? Lots of meetings.
7: We spend it. That's when all the, you know, it's not
0: all the meetings
7: just sitting
0: happen
7: in the Parliament and doing the speaker thing. It's meeting with ministers when we get an opportunity to certainly meet with ministers. That's the time in which we do it.
0: I love it. Well, you've got to, I know you're going to be advocating for us. Keep us up to date as well with what happens. I'll be very keen to hear how things go with some of those meetings that you are set to have.
7: I'll speak to Luke and Katie once we have the meeting with Tony Burke and whatever that is. I'll let you know.
0: Yeah, sounds good. Marion Scrimgeour, always good to catch up with you. Thanks so much. Have a good weekend.
7: See you.
0: Thank you.
7: See you, Katie.
0: See
7: ya.
0: Bye. It is just 6 minutes away from 11 o'clock and plenty on. It does sound as though Marion's keen to speak to her federal counterparts on a number of different issues there, particularly those working holiday visas and that federal funding when it comes to disaster relief. So we'll do our best to get a bit of an update from her next week as well. Let's take a break. When we come back after 11 o'clock, we've got the latest in local news with Kathleen. We're going to be catching up with the Bureau, and we have got a lot of messages to get through.

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8: Hi, I'm Donna DeMayo. A nationwide campaign has been launched ahead of schoolies season to help young Aussies navigate overseas travel. Foreign Minister Penny Wong telling Nine, travel smarts is incredibly important.
9: Talks about things like the risk of methanol poisoning and drink spiking and what people can best do to try and keep themselves safe.
8: The Deputy Liberal Leader, Jane Hume, claims federal ministers are not getting their messaging right when it comes to the impending tax office ban on accepting credit card payments.
10: We've got now Claire O'Neill saying that she's got real concerns about this. She's the housing minister. We've got Andrew Charlton saying that it's the ATO's problem. Anne Arleigh, who's the small business minister, says she doesn't know, which is really not a great solution for somebody that's supposed to be representing small business.
8: That's on Nine there. A New South Wales man has been arrested over an alleged fraud targeting Medicare. The 41-year-old is accused of posing as a Services Australia worker to obtain information he used to lodge $1.5 million in fraudulent claims. Aussie data centre company Firmus has scrapped plans for a $43.7 billion stock ASX listing. The startup ditched the initial public offering after investor concerns. It was going to be Australia's biggest listing in two decades. And Aussie band Powderfinger is officially back. After days of cryptic billboards across the country, the band has confirmed they're reuniting after 16 years. They announced a nationwide tour from September next year.
11: We're going to build something pretty special just for you guys. We will see you from the stage.
12: Hope to see you there.
8: Tour details will be revealed this Monday. The reigning King of the Mountain is getting revved up for the great race this weekend. 2025 champ Matt Payne is ready to go.
13: Been looking forward to this weekend for the whole year.
8: And that's on Seven there. Young all-rounder Cooper Connolly has been separated from his teammates ahead of the first test in South Africa. The 23-year-old wearing a mask due to cold symptoms. The Aussies yet to lock in their 11 for the match in Durban tonight.
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8: Checking those tides, we are expecting a low tide of 1.7 metres at 11:40 today. And the weather forecast, it's partly cloudy with a chance of showers in the city this afternoon. 33 is the expected top in the city, 37 in the rural area and 38 degrees today in Katherine. Taking a closer look at those temperatures right now. And in Katherine, it's already nearly on 35 degrees. Wowee, I'm feeling for you guys there in Katherine. In Berry Springs at the moment, 32 degrees, and in Darwin City, sitting on 31.
12: Katie Wolf, covering the issues that are important to you.
8: Well, plenty more coming your way this hour, mostly because I've got lots of messages to still read out that I haven't gotten to yet, so we'll get to those very shortly. In the studio with us right now, though, is Kathleen Gazzola. Good morning to you, Kat.
14: Hello.
8: It's getting warm, isn't it? 35 in Katherine already. Warm.
14: Yeah, and so sticky.
8: If you're working outdoors, I feel for you. All those tradies that listen to the show, whether you're in Katherine, whether you're here in Darwin, you are much tougher than us.
14: Yeah, you have to be built differently to do
8: you
14: that.
8: You do.
14: Hey?
8: You've got to be built different. Mm. There is no doubt about that. Not have soft little hands like me. Soft office girl hands. And I know lots of lady tradies as well, so I know that, you know, whether you're a male or a female out there working on site, you guys are bloody tough, no doubt about it, particularly in this weather. Mm-hmm. Now, there's lots making news headlines this morning. I mean, there always is. Now, news is brought to you by Motor Accidents Compensation. Have you moved to the Territory recently? Well, you must change or update your registration within 3 months. Get NT registered today. No rego, no cover.
14: It's been revealed exclusively on 360s the week that was that China Southern Airlines is set to pull out of Darwin as of December. The direct flight between Darwin and Guangzhou began in December 2025, operating three flights per week, providing approximately 52,000 seats annually. The government had welcomed the entry of the new airline into the market as an indication of the territory economy moving forward. However, today the Minister for Business and Asian Relations, Robin Carl, told 360 the flights hadn't been taken up by passengers enough, and so as a result was set to see them pull out as of December 3. Minister Carl said the NT government is advocating to the Commonwealth to have a fair allocation of taxes and passenger movements across the country. A 31-year-old man has been charged by NT police in relation to a domestic violence incident in Alice Springs yesterday evening. Around 7:20 p.m, police received a report of a domestic disturbance at a residence where a 31-year-old man was allegedly physically assaulting his partner, aged in her 20s. He's accused of kicking and punching her several times, as well as damaging property. A family member of the alleged offender, aged in his 20s, who lawfully owned OC spray, intervened and allegedly sprayed the 31-year-old to stop the assault. Police attended and arrested the alleged offender. He's been charged with aggravated assault, threat to kill, and damage property. And NT government services affected by the territory-wide ICT outage have now been restored after interim technical workarounds were implemented. The outage began around 3 a.m. Thursday, disrupting telecommunications and digital systems across police, health, education and other agencies. 000 remained operational throughout while hospitals continued providing patient care. The Department of Corporate and Digital Development says technical teams and service providers have implemented workarounds to restore the affected services, with the cause of the disruption still being investigated. And more than 40 organisations are coming together today for a free expo helping older Territorians in Darwin's rural area. The Rural Senior Expo runs from 10 a.m. to 2 p.m. at Coolalinga Central, with information on aged care, health, finances, concessions and community activities. The event gives rural seniors the chance to speak directly with local services and access support.
8: Good stuff. Kathleen, thanks for all your help this week. It's been a busy one.
14: It certainly has, yes. Back into it.
8: Next week, no doubt, it's going to be busy as well, and the following week, because yes. Parliament's about to sit for a couple of weeks.
14: Yes, I think I said earlier in the week I thought it was only 1 week, but it is 2 weeks of sittings.
8: Going to keep us on our toes, that's for sure. Never any shortage of things to talk about when Parliament's sitting.
14: Always a bit of fun for us.
8: It is. Good on you, Kat. Thank you.
14: Thank you.
8: And, well, there's plenty happening around the place this morning. We are going to catch up with the Bureau of Meteorology in about 10 minutes' time, but I'll just take you across
15: to a press release that's literally just come through from the Northern Territory Police, and they say that they have charged a probationary constable with weapon offences in Darwin. So on Wednesday morning, the 23-year-old non-operational probationary constable was observed by other officers carrying an imitation Glock handgun at the Darwin Police Station. It's believed that this weapon was 3D printed. Police launched an investigation and searched the officer's residence, seizing a second 3D printed imitation Glock handgun and a 3D printer. The officer was arrested and has since been charged with two counts of manufacturing and possessing a prohibited weapon. He was granted bail to appear in the Darwin local court on the 27th of October. The officer has been suspended with pay while investigations remain ongoing, and the police say that this update has been provided in accordance with Northern Territory Police Transparency Guidelines. Now, it's not the only bit of info coming out from the Northern Territory Police this morning. We also know that they've announced that they've launched Operation Whirlwind in response to the anticipated press. Of members and associates of the Outlaws, a recognised outlaw motorcycle gang in the Alice Springs region. So as part of this operation, residents can expect to see a significant and a highly visible police presence across Alice Springs, they're saying, the police are going to be conducting a range of compliance and enforcement activities focused on disrupting criminal behaviour linked to the Outlaws motorcycle gang. So there you go, that's out of Alice Springs. And I know the superintendent there, Drew Slate, saying that police will be maintaining a strong and visible presence throughout Central Australia for the week. I know we've got plenty of listeners in Central Australia, so you will be interested to know that that he's saying that the message is clear. Criminal activity linked to outlaw motorcycle gangs will not be tolerated in the Northern Territory. And he says, we know that their illegal activities cause a tremendous amount of harm and specifically target vulnerable members of our community. So those bits of info coming through from the Northern Territory Police a little earlier this morning. Let me take you across to a few of our messages on the text line today. And I've got one here that says, will another airline pulling out due to the high cost of using Darwin Airport? Frederick has said, if you saw the price of seats on the China Southern Airlines, you'd understand why it was empty. And I also had flights booked in April and they cancelled 3 weeks before, so I had to use Singapore Airlines, says Frederick. Joe in Humpty Doo says, it's great to hear of a positive outcome with the use of the OC spray mentioned earlier. We either choose to access it or we don't. I agree with you, Joe. I think, you know, it's up to us on a personal, you know, whether it's our personal opinion or belief whether we should or shouldn't use it. But interesting to hear that it's been used in that way in Alice Springs, and I think a good thing. Chris Jones has messaged through and said, good morning, ladies. Maybe if people like the Cape Crusader Justine Davis stop their Saving the World drive, some of the young people would be forced into using their brains to make decisions. We all learned and survived, and I think that is what is wrong with the new generation. They expect problems to be sorted out for them. Anyway, have a great weekend, says Chris Jones. Thank you, Chris. Another one here that says,

0: Absolutely. You use whatever level of force is required to preserve life, your own or the victim being assaulted. Castle Law, says M. And M has also messaged through and said, good morning, Katie. Dog act exactly. Surely the police can ascertain where the AI porn was made, considering the level of resources able to track it. When caught, the perpetrators should be named, shamed, and their photos posted for the world to see the way they're affected. That one there from M. Now, there's one from Bruce. And Bruce, oh, it's my mate Bruce Dale. G'day, Bruce. And he says, hi, Katie. I looked at the government data for the international airlines. This is published online. The latest data was for June. In June, China Southern saw 2 out of 3 seats go empty. With so many empty seats, China Southern would have been losing tens of thousands per flight. Speculation here, but cumulative losses can be easily in the millions. Bruce, thank you so much for that message. And I know that you are, well, you've definitely understand what's going on in that space. So I really appreciate you sending that through. Oh, look, there's others getting in contact with us this morning, but there is one of our regular listeners, Chris, called through. He wanted to put out a bit of a warning. He said that his wife is currently in Royal Darwin Hospital and her phone was stolen, and the person has been sending messages to all her contacts asking for money to be sent to her bank account. He wanted to urge people not to transfer money, but also they've been told that they're not the only ones to have been impacted, with other patients also having their phones stolen from inside the hospital. So if you're in hospital at the moment and you've been unfortunate enough, like Chris and June have, to have that that phone stolen, please be aware, by the sounds of it, that whoever these terrible people are that are stealing phones from people who are sick and in hospital, like, you've got to be pretty low to be doing something like that. And then going a step further, according to what he's saying, and we'll try to get your contacts to send money as well. So maybe if you do have your phone stolen, get your partner or get a family member or get somebody to let your contacts know that you're not asking for money from anybody. And it's just something to very much be aware of. Lots of other messages coming through, but there's one here from Dee in Darwin River, and it says, is there a police operation in Darwin River? I just passed 3 police cars, lights and sirens on Hopewell Road, and 2 more on Finn Road, all heading south, says Dee in Darwin River. If you happen to be out in Darwin River this morning and you've got any further info that might be able to assist us, we'll see whether we can find anything out from the police. But who knows? Could be a stolen car. Could be anything. Hopefully it's the police going to track down those bushfires NT units. Who knows? Could be absolutely anything. But thank you, Dee, for letting us know. Hopefully it's not a crash, or hopefully people are not injured. Just heading to an email that came through from Wayne, and Wayne said, hello again, ladies. Just a few more comments regarding the China flights cancelled in December. Going back a few years, I used to fly out of Darwin quite a bit, whether it was into Singapore or KL, even Vietnam and the Philippines. Then I didn't fly for a few years until Donghai Airlines came in, till they came on the scene, which was a good flight into China, then 20-minute taxi ride into Hong Kong International Airport for flights to anywhere in the world. My last flight I did with them was around Christmas 2020, I think, but it was not long before COVID lockdowns. Flying into China, the plane was so full you couldn't even get to use the toilet, and there were so many people on that small plane. But coming home about 2 days later, there was 4 passengers, including me and the other 4 or 5 hosties, only on the flight. I thought to myself, this flight won't be continuing very long when only 4 passengers don't pay the bills. Then in about 2 months, it was all over. I'd used Malaysian Airlines the both times that they were hauling out of Darwin, as well as Jetstar Direct to Ho Chi Minh and Vietnam, Tiger Airways into Singapore. Philippine Airlines were landing in Darwin while en route to Brisbane, but that ceased as well. Thank goodness for Singapore Airlines, because even our own Qantas and Jetstar and Virgin no longer fly direct into Singapore, and the only answer is the cost of using this Darwin airport. It's not the amount of passengers flying. Cairns has a smaller population to us here and has two international flights to Hong Kong and Japan with Cathay Pacific and Jetstar. I'd love Cathay Pacific to fly into Darwin. There's not much more that we can do, and I don't feel the flight costs should be backed up by our territory government to bring the airlines in. They forgot that Darwin is the closest airport in Australia and can land any size plane here if they have an emergency. We have had a Concorde Antonov 225 and the largest plane in the world land in Darwin. I've probably pronounced that wrong too, Wayne. Thank you though for sending that through. And he said, enough said, let's support them if anybody else decides to take us on. Thanks again, says Wayne. Wayne, thank you, mate, because you've actually helped us out today, making sure that you know, that we knew what was going on. So I'm really grateful to you that we could then get that confirmation as well from the minister and let other people know what's happening. So I appreciate that message. I appreciate the time you've taken as well to get in contact with us about that, and then going a little further with a bit of history, I suppose, when it comes to some of those different airlines that have been here. Now, we have just heard from a Katherine resident. Four nights in a row, they've had more than one car stolen every night. Currently, a stolen 308 rifle on the loose as well at the moment, they're saying, in town. And they reckon things are not good at the moment. That's concerning to hear. I haven't seen, nothing's come out from the Northern Territory Police about those cars being stolen or about that rifle. So thank you very much for letting us know. And again, we'll see what we can find out. You guys are our eyes and ears out there. We absolutely love hearing from you. And sometimes you're breaking the news for us, like Wayne and this Katherine resident potentially as well. If that is the case, I think we all should be aware of what's going on.
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0: It is just on 20 minutes after 11 o'clock. We're going to be catching up with the Bureau of Meteorology very shortly. Now, I know that we've had some concerns sort of raised following on from that interview that we'd done with Marion Scrimgeour earlier today. I know that I've had some from within government saying, you know, that the dialysis patients there at Bachelor, they are not going to be, like, there is not going to be medically vulnerable people sent out to Bachelor. So I know that the government, certainly the minister, has been pretty clear on that, and hopefully that is the case in terms of nobody medically vulnerable being sent out there. But yeah, there'd apparently also been the health deputy chief executive had also spoken to the ABC a bit earlier in the week, absolutely confirming that none of those patients would be sent out there either. So there is still, you know, there does still seem to be a bit of concern, but I wonder if it's going to be a little bit like some of the other things that have happened, you know, from time to time, and very different, but there was a lot of concern, for example, about OC spray when it was rolled out. Now, some of the concerns that have been raised didn't come to fruition. I'm not saying that these two things are the same, but what I wonder is, you know, there is a lot of fear around USA's closure and a lot of people pretty worried about it. But you do wonder whether once it does all happen, if those people that are then going to be housed out at Bachelor are going to be, you know, pretty happy with where they are. I don't know. I'm certainly not an expert, but I still know that a lot of people that live in Bachelor have got really big concerns about an influx of people essentially being out there. So no doubt there will still be some further discussion about this as the days go on. But joining me on the line right now to talk about the weather, it is meteorologist Dean Naramore. Good morning to you, Dean.
8: Good morning. How are we?
0: Yeah, pretty good. Dean, it's certainly heating up around the territory at the moment. I mean, Catherine, I think they were on 35 when I had a look a little while ago.
8: Yeah, that's right. And they're on track for 38 or 39. And look, some of those interior areas are probably going to flirt with 40 today. So classic build-up conditions across the top end, really. It's going to be pretty humid around the coast. Those dew points getting up into the low to mid-20s as well. And we can see those fluffy clouds popping up. It's always a sign of increasing moisture levels. And we're not too far away from those daily showers and thunderstorms now.
0: I think we're all looking forward to them. We just don't like the build-up or what, you know, the feeling of humidity that we're getting at the moment, Dean.
8: Yeah, that's right. It's always a tough time of year, October, November, the mango madness sometimes, isn't it?
0: It is real. There's no doubt about that. So what can we expect today and over the weekend, you know, for Darwin, the rural area and Catherine? Are we going to see any increase in showers?
8: No, yeah, could see one or two. Those fluffy clouds, particularly for the northern top end, could go into a shower in the afternoons, but they'll be isolated and almost all of us will see nothing. Temperatures around the traps, you know, 33 in Darwin before the sea breeze comes in, and same in Nightcliff. Palmerston, 35. Howard Springs, 35. Humpty Doo, 36. Noonima, 37. Berry Springs, 37. And Catherine, 38. And then as we move across the weekend, a few of those spots will be a degree or two warmer as we get through Saturday and Sunday. So we're talking high 30s for our inland areas, flirting with 40 around Catherine, and for Darwin, looking at 34 and 35 over the weekend.
0: Wowee. I mean, definitely going to be warm. And Dean, probably a little bit early still to tell when we're going to start to see, you know, the more sort of prolonged wet weather, I guess, and you know, higher rainfall.
8: Yeah, that's right. It's a little bit early. Normally that's once we get into November. But if we're looking to my crystal ball, by mid to late next week, some of our model guidance is showing enough moisture around the top end to get more that kind of isolated to scattered shower and thunderstorm activity mid to late next week. So that could be our first real burst of more widespread showers and storms. So let's hope that comes off.
0: Good stuff. Well, that is good to hear. Anything else we should be aware of when we talk weather? Any wind warnings or anything like that in place?
8: Yeah, no wind warnings, and even our fire dangers, luckily, thanks for increasing moisture and lowering winds have dropped as well. So we've still got high fire danger for Darwin, Adelaide River today, tomorrow, but the rest of the top end of the NT are going to be only moderates for the next few days.
0: Well, Dean, great to catch up with you this morning. Thank you so much for your time and letting us know what's going on when it comes to the weather.
8: You're welcome. Always a pleasure and have a great weekend.
0: You too. Thank you. That's meteorologist Dean Naramore there just giving us a bit of an update on the weather, and we always like to know what's going on as we lead into the weekend. And I know the juniors get back to footy this weekend as well, so it'll be quite warm for everybody, not just the juniors, the seniors as well. And whatever sport or whatever activity you might be doing, if you're doing it outdoors, it's going to be warm. Now, Coming your way shortly, we're going to whip around the nation. I'll let you know what's making news headlines in other states and territories. And we also know that that Kathleen has put in a request to the Northern Territory Police Media Unit to see if there has been an increase in cars being stolen and indeed a rifle stolen in Katherine. So we'll do our best to get some of that information. And if we can't get an update for you before midday today, it will be something that we continue on with on Monday as well. So like we always say, you're our eyes and ears out there. And today, that has well and truly been the case. From Wayne letting us know about these cancellation of flights for China Airlines later in the year from December 3 to some of our other contacts in Katherine letting us know what's going on. We appreciate you getting in contact with us and letting us know what's happening. We don't know about everything, and that's where we need you to make sure that we do. So if you've ever got something that you reckon we need to know about, send us an email, send us a message, you can give us a call. I'll take a break though. When we come back, we are going to whip around the nation.

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2: 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After all, you're their mate. 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Well, wouldn't you? Next time you find yourself in that sort of situation, ask yourself, am I the mate who's going to try and stop them?
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7: Well, there's plenty happening right around the nation. And before I go to some of the bigger stories around the nation this morning, I will just take you or keep you here in the Northern Territory to begin with. And the news, NT News, is this morning reporting that funds are being raised to support the family of the soldier who died this week at Mount Bundy. Corporal Brendan Hannum died in that vehicle rollover, as we know, on Monday. The 28-year-old leaves behind a partner and two young kids. Now, today, a GoFundMe aimed at supporting his loved ones has been created, and according to the NT News, the 5th and 7th Battalion Association is raising funds to support the family of Corporal Brendan Hannum, who was tragically killed during unit training, as we know, in the Northern Territory. And Brendan leaves behind a wife and two young children. All funds raised will go directly to his next of kin to assist his family during this very difficult time. And the GoFundMe says it is an opportunity to wrap your arms around them and support them as best we can. By 8 o'clock this morning, more than $8,000 had already been raised. Now, all you've got to do, really, if you do want to support that beautiful little family, is go to GoFundMe and you'll be able to search his name, Brendan Hannum, H-A-N-N-A-M. Now, I'm just going to try and go across and see if I can see just how much has already been raised. So it was at about $8,000 earlier this morning. Just bear with me a moment and hopefully I'm able to get this to open. It's now sitting at $35,000. So I think it's beautiful that the community is wrapping their arms around this little family, and I can't even begin to imagine how his partner must be feeling at this point in time. Their kids look really, really young. And to think that she's going to have to raise those babies on her own without her partner, who no doubt she thought that she was going to have with her for the rest of their lives, is really... It's a tragic situation for her to be living through that, following on from that training exercise. So if you're in a position to make a little donation, certainly jump online. You can search Brendan Hannum and GoFundMe. Now, still in the Northern Territory, and the story that we've been speaking about quite a bit this morning, and we certainly covered it off as well throughout the week that was and in local news, is that the Northern Territory Police have arrested a 31-year-old and charged him as well in relation to this domestic violence incident that actually occurred yesterday evening in Alice Springs. Happened about 7:20, and the police received that report of a domestic violence disturbance at the residence on Lackman Terrace in Alice. Now, it is alleged that the 31-year-old physically

0: assaulted his partner, aged in her 20s, including kicking and punching her multiple times. He also allegedly damaged property at the residence. A family member of the offender, aged in his 20s and who lawfully possesses OC spray, intervened and allegedly deployed that OC spray on the offender to prevent further assault from occurring. Police attended. They arrested the 31-year-old, and he's since been charged with aggravated assault, threats to kill and damage to property, and was remanded to appear in court today. Now, taking you across to another story that we have covered fairly extensively this week, and the ABC Jack Hislop is reporting that a Northern Territory Parliament bill seeking to overhaul laws governing some of Australia's largest bookmakers has been criticised as a blunt, one-size-fits-all approach by the industry's peak body. 50 online bookmakers are licensed in the Northern Territory, including Sportsbet, Ladbrokes, Bet365, and the independent MLA, Justine Davis, who we spoke to earlier this morning about this. Her private members' bill would impact them and their customers nationwide if passed. Among the changes it proposes are deposit caps, a complete ban on inducements, and a ban on advertising, likely to be available to children. Now, we know that the maximum disciplinary penalty able to be imposed on bookmakers by the Northern Territory regulator would be increased from $194,000 to $10 million, or 10% of their annual revenue. And this letter urging the Northern Territory government to support the bill has been signed by 33 advocacy organisations. But a spokesperson for Responsible Wagering Australia, the peak body with six members, including Sportsbet, Bet365, Unibet, said the proposal risks undermining rather than strengthening Australia's consumer protection framework. They go on to say these proposals take a blunt, one-size-fits-all approach to a complex issue, and say blanket measures such as banning promotions or imposing arbitrary deposit limits based solely on age ignore the fact that every adult has different financial circumstances and levels of risk. So that is just part of that report on the ABC online. Now, let me take you to the story which has got a lot of people irate right around Australia, and that is these ATO credit card ban. Now, the Treasurer Jim Chalmers has stepped in, is what's being reported, following massive backlash regarding the ATO's decision to ban credit card payments for tax bills. News.com has confirmed that the changes will not come into effect on November 30 as planned, as the government tries to contain the fallout. The ATO announced last week that it would stop the practice following the Reserve Bank's ban on credit card surcharges, and that sparked a major political headache for the government's current concurrent fight with small business, given the fact that the ATO argued it would cost $200 million a year to absorb the fees. The big changes will no longer come into effect at the end of next month, with the Albanese government set to announce it has negotiated a consultation period to delay the charge. And the change. So delay the change. Now, speaking in Brisbane today, Mr. Chalmers said the changes will now be delayed until the end of the current financial year. He said, "We've stepped in to ensure that the tax office can take credit card payments until the end of June next year." Well, that might put things off, but it doesn't fix it. Anyway, he says this will give them time to consult more with small business and get it right. He goes on to say this recognises the really important contribution that small businesses make to our local communities and our economy more broadly. And we take very seriously the feedback that the ATO and the government have received when it comes to implementing this surcharge ban. He goes on to say, "We try not to interfere with the RBA or the ATO when they go about designing and implementing this surcharge ban, but it's really important that we've stepped in today to make it possible for the ATO to continue to take credit card payments until the end of the financial year." Well, that's a real change of tune from Elbow's social media, you know, video that he'd done with his coffee saying how much it's going to help. And that was in relation to those, you know, to the scrapping of those fees. The government is scrambling, at the moment. They are seriously scrambling, the federal government. They're making changes without consulting with people first, and they're doing it on a whole range of levels and issues. You know, when you look at these big changes, why not speak to the different Chamber of Commerce and industry groups before you actually implement the changes and ask what impact it's going to have before you make those changes? They didn't even speak to their own ATO about the impact that it was going to have. So then they make the change, then the ATO makes some changes as a result of the changes the government's made. And those changes by the ATO impact those businesses even further. Now, it just blows my mind that you don't have those discussions before you make the changes and avoid all the fallout that they've had as a result of it. And now they're sort of working to, you know, to put these spot fires out, but they're the big issues, right? Then you go to things like the working holiday makers and the changes that they're having there. Again, why not speak to the regions to find out whether maybe things need to be a little bit different for us in regional parts of Australia? Why not have a chat to people who these changes are going to impact before you actually make the changes? And I get it that no matter what decision you make, you're always going to have people, you're always going to have industry groups, you're always going to have pushback if there are big changes coming into play. But if you've got a huge volume of people saying this is not right and what you are doing is hurting us and these are the reasons why, you just can't help but wonder how they didn't think of any of those things first. Now, let's head, you know what? Right around the place, that credit card, like the situation with the ATO is making headlines and leading the news in a lot of different locations. But I am going to take you across to the Daily Telegraph, where it's being reported the 18-year-old P-plater accused of crashing into a crowd of spectators lining the roads to see off the Newcastle Knights players travelling by bus to Sydney before the NRL Grand Final has been granted bail. With a court hearing, more charges are imminent. So in a white neck brace, Indica Bambrick appeared via video link from Silverwater Jail to Newcastle Local Court on Friday as he motioned a sign of the cross before his matter was mentioned. The Eastern Sydney teenager is facing a string of charges after police allege that he ploughed into a number of people on the side of the Newcastle Link Road and the Transfield Drive roundabout at about 4 o'clock on October 3. In which 10 were injured, some seriously, including 3 children. Now, this person is facing 3 counts of dangerous driving, occasioning grievous bodily harm, 3 counts of negligent driving, occasioning grievous bodily harm, and 3 counts of causing bodily harm by misconduct in a charge of a motor vehicle. The judge said in the court the second-year apprentice mechanic had run over several people extraordinarily and cited the serious injuries that were caused. And the judge said thousands use this roadway, and I've got to say none of them end up having spun out off the roadway. Judge Khan said the teen failed in his driving obligation that day with light rain present and a sea of red and blue jumpers clearly visible along the road. So the police prosecutor told the court prior to the incident, the 18-year-old who'd only received his P1 licence in September last year was allegedly seen driving in a dangerous manner, and it was likely there would be further charges if more witnesses come forward. That story from the Daily Telegraph. And before we do finish up our whip around the nation, let's head across to the Adelaide Advertiser, where it is being reported that an interstate visitor at an eastern suburbs caravan park has been whacked in the head with an angle grinder after a man tried to steal his e-bike. So SA police and ambulance crews received reports of an assault at an Adelaide caravan park in Hackney about 4:45 this morning. So Queensland man Steve Hoy was awoken by noises, and when he went to investigate, found a man allegedly trying to pinch his e-bike, which was attached to the motorhome. Police say that Mr. Hoy was then struck in the head with the angle grinder, sustaining a laceration. And he was treated by paramedics at the scene. SA police said the suspect fled the scene, but the e-bike was found a short distance away. The angle grinder was also left at the scene. The suspect has been described as 191 centimetres tall, Caucasian appearance. So Mr. Hoy, he's from Coolangatta, and he said it was the last thing that he'd expected to happen on his trip around Australia. The 60-year-old was staying at the caravan park and ahead of seeing his son play at the Gov on Friday night, and he heard someone trying to cut through the bike lock with an angle grinder and decided to confront the thief. And he said, "I confronted him as they grabbed the bike, and that was when they hit me in the head with the angle grinder. Then he took off up the road, and we had another altercation." Go, Mr. Hoy. He wasn't letting his bike get stolen. And he said the man dropped everything while running away, including the bike that he'd tried to steal. He said, "It's a lot, but I'm not worried about all that. I'm just glad that everything worked out and he didn't get the bike." Not sure about encouraging that kind of thing, because we know that it can end very badly. But he obviously, you know, did not want his bike to be stolen. So there you go. Mr. Hoy said that he would be heading to the hospital for stitches, but he still planned to see his son's big night. So there you go. Very interesting stuff there out of Adelaide. Just a very quick one to finish off your whip around the nation this morning. And before we wrap up, it's official. Powderfinger are back. After 16 years apart, Brisbane's most iconic rock band, they've confirmed that they're going to reunite for a tour beginning September next year. And it is one of Australia's biggest music announcements in recent years. The announcement came this morning when all five members appeared together in a video posted to the band's official Instagram account, finally putting an end to days of speculation. And Bernard Fanning, John JC Collins, Ian Hogg, and Darren Middleton, they're all going to return to the stage together for the first time on a full tour since their farewell in 2010. And the front man had said, "We always said that if we were going to get back together to do some shows, that you guys would be the first to know. And so now you're the first to know. We're going to do some shows all around Australia from September next year." I really like Powderfinger. That's fantastic to hear. I think that'll be good and nice to see a good Aussie band getting back into it. But that's your whip around the nation for this morning. And that is pretty much it for us. I'll just double check if there's a couple more messages. Yes, there are a couple more messages just to get through. And there's one here that says, "Hi, lassies. Your listeners will be informing you of things before police or other government departments. There are still some glitches in communications." Well, thank you. We always appreciate you being our eyes and ears and letting us know what's going on around the place, because that is very often how we find out about some of the bigger stories around the Northern Territory, from you letting us know. And yeah, as I said earlier, this one that came through said, "Just heard from a Katherine resident. So 4 nights in a row, they've had more than one car stolen every night. Currently, a stolen 308 rifle on the loose as well. And the town is not good at the moment," is what we are hearing. If you live in Katherine, and we know so many of you listen to the show, please let us know how things are tracking. Send us an email is the best way to go, because we are about to wrap up. 360@mix1049.com.au. But we are really keen to find out. Now, another one here. "Good morning, Katie. Mark from Palmerston. Reference public housing. Why should a pensioner have to put up with unruly behaviour, fighting, abuse, vandalism? When are the government going to stop all grog from entering these housing communities?" And he says that's concerning a friend. They're meant to be dry. I thought they were meant to be dry. I didn't think you were meant to be able to drink in public housing. I'm happy to be corrected, but I didn't think that you were meant to be able to just drink willy-nilly. So that's a bloody good point that you're making. And you shouldn't be allowed to do whatever you want. That public housing is a privilege. It's not a right. There's one here. "Hi, Katie. I see that Jim Chalmers is about to provide additional funding from the taxpayer to offset the same fees that the ATO refused to pass on to the taxpayer. Brilliant. says James. It's pretty unbelievable, isn't it, James? We're all scratching our heads, mate. Thank you for that email. And that's it for us this morning. Thank you so very much for your company. A big thanks to Kathleen for all of her help as well. We'll be back again Monday morning from 9 o'clock.
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3: Hello, I'm Monique Crichton. A welcome intervention today from the federal government. Treasurer Jim Chalmers announcing it will ensure the tax office can take credit card payments until the end of the financial year.
4: This will give them the time to consult more with small business and to get it right. This recognises the really important contribution that small businesses make to our local communities and to our economy more broadly.
3: It follows a week of pressure after the ATO announced a ban on credit card payments would come in December. The driver of the car that struck a crowd of Newcastle Knights supporters has been granted bail. 10 people were injured when the 18-year-old P-plater apparently lost control at Wall's End ahead of the NRL Grand Final. He's been bailed to return to court later this month, where he'll face 9 charges. The company behind artificial intelligence data centres in Tasmania, Firmus Technologies, has withdrawn its application to list on the Australian Stock Exchange. It had been anticipated to be the biggest launch on the ASX since Telstra back in 1997. And the Powerball jackpot has now jumped to $100 million after it failed to go off last night. Up to half of all Aussie adults are tipped to buy a ticket in next Thursday's draw. It's the first time the jackpot has hit 100 mil in 16 months. In sport, NRL bosses are expected to crack down on hip drop tackles next season after the nasty incident in the prelims, which left Penrith's Nathan Cleary with a broken leg. Word is league boss Peter Volandis will hold a summit once the World Cup wraps up, saying similar injuries can never happen again. And we won't know the final makeup of Australia's Test cricket side until the toss for the match against South Africa in Durban. That game gets underway tonight our time. That's the latest in news and sport.
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Happy Friday, folks. Duran Duran. Getting you started. His 1982 hit, Rio, here on Mix 104.9. G'day there, you've got Luke here. Hopefully having a great start to your Arvo. The week that was. God, what an episode it was. You can catch it all on the iHeart app, but we've got plenty to talk about. We're going to be talking about the Luxor Festival, getting you nice and hungry for your 12 o'clock hour. We're going to be spinning the wheel of Luxor, one Luxor dish all across the territory. We'll be having a quick chat about that. Plus, we will be giving you another clue for Find My Geely. It all stops next week. So you've only got 5 more days to get in the draw to win $1,000 worth of fuel. Yes, folks, you heard that right. 4 digits, $1,000 worth of fuel. It's at the most expensive time of fuel right now. I think everyone could do with that. I'll tell you your clue on Monday at 7:30, where I will be out and about. If you crack it and you get in nice and early, you've got a 100% chance of getting in on that free fuel. What a song for your Friday, taking us back to 83. I think all the music here is from the 80s. Let's celebrate.

0: There's only five more days left of you getting in on Find My Geely. Now listen. I know a lot of things are happening on Mix 104.9. It's left, right, and center, but seriously, this next week, starting from Monday through to Friday, listen in 7:30 in the morning. Just trust me on this because it's $1,000 worth of fuel, and I mean that with my whole heart. One lucky Territorian will be getting that one just for simply finding where I am every single morning, 7:30 in the morning. We'll be dropping clues throughout the week to let you know exactly where I am so you have the best chance to get in to Find My Geely. It's all thanks to the guys over at Darwin Geely. The future of driving is here, and it's starting at $28,322. I'm driving around a little Geely. It's their EX2 model. A great car. Honestly, I would love to be driven in it. It's one of those like really nice cars that you look out on the outside and you don't think there's much room in it, but you get in there and it's like, it's got the size of a sedan inside, but it's a little hatchback. It's a great car. But for Monday, 7:30, you can think about this over the weekend. Yes, Saturday Luxor, but a Monday surprise, okay? Where can you get your Saturday Luxor? That's where I'm going to be on Monday, 7:30. So it's best to honestly meet me there before 7:30. Because if I'm out of iced coffees, I'm leaving. I don't want to have people rock up and then just go, oh, I actually have nothing. So make sure you rock up before 7:30 if you can crack the clue so you can have the best chance at getting in on this. It's $1,000 of fuel, folks. Find anywhere else that you just simply swing on through while you're driving to work. Scan a QR code so we know how to get in contact with you when you do win that $1,000 worth of fuel. Find me anywhere that's doing that. It's crazy. And it's all thanks to the guys over at Darwin Geely one more time. The last week starts Monday. Yes. And if you're starting to get hungry for your Friday afternoon, you need to spoil yourself. Go get something for takeaway. I'll tell you about the Luxor Festival, spinning the Wheel of Luxor, and what you can expect this Luxor Festival. That'll be right after UB40 here at Mix.
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0: Def Leppard, getting you sorted on your Friday afternoon. G'day there, you've got Luke here. It's around 12 o'clock. I'm getting hungry. I am seriously getting hungry. And with all this talk about the Luxor Festival happening left, right, and center, it's hard not to get hungry, but it's so hard to pick all of these dishes. So every single day, we spin the wheel of luck. Let me bring that a little closer. There we are. It's got all the Luxor dishes on the Luxor Festival. It honestly took me a day to write all of these on there because it's just so hard to pick. There's Luxor-inspired dishes all across the top end. And today's dish, okay, this place is in Howard Springs. This is Casa de Blisk. If you haven't heard of it, this is one of the most beautiful restaurants you can go to. And I mean that just aesthetically. It's like, it's near my old stomping ground, near my house in Howard Springs. And they have decided to do a Luxor pasta. Now, this is based off of Kanye's famous Luxor. And she's decided to put a little Italian twist on it with a Luxor-inspired pasta combo that is creamy with fragrant Thai Luxor flavors, with perfectly cooked pasta, fresh herbs, aromatic spices. Now, Nate's listening out there, shout out to you, Nate. You came up to me while I was at Gateway with the Roadrunner and you said, honestly, Casa de Blisk, put that on your list. It's a great place to go. I haven't gone yet. I'm saving it to go with my folks, but I'm excited to try their Luxor pasta. Because who isn't a sucker for pasta? And especially for Luxor as well here in the territory. And just combine the two, that's just two beautiful flavors just mingling together over in Howard Springs. Casa de Blisk, their Luxor pasta. If you're getting hungry, don't worry, I am too, folks. We got some Pink Floyd and the New World Order right after this.
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Flaps set to degrees.

Would you cry if you saw me crying? 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Would you try?

0: Hopefully having a great start to your Friday. We are nearly at the 1 o'clock hour, folks. Plenty to talk about, including a couple of VIP tickets to our Grady's party. Yes, we want to get you there in style, in action. Well, it's all happening the 23rd of October, and I've got two double passes to our Grady's party to give away. So you have double the chance to get yourself some free drinks on the night and plenty more right after this.
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9: Hello, I'm Monique Crichton. The ATO's plan to scrap credit card payments has been put on hold after backlash from the small business sector. The Treasurer confirming the government has stepped in to cover the surcharges for the rest of the financial year so taxpayers aren't left in the lurch. Jim Chalmers says the move recognises the important contribution small business makes
10: to our local communities and to our economy more broadly. So we've stepped in here to provide the necessary funding to ensure that the ATO can continue to take credit card payments until the end of the financial year.
9: The nation's top cop has reflected on her first year in the role. AFP Commissioner Chrissy Barrett telling the ABC there's been a shift in the national security threat.
11: The work for our counterterrorism investigators is getting more complex, and sometimes, particularly with our young people, what we see is perhaps they're not actually driven by a particular ideology, they are driven by a grievance.
9: Oil prices have jumped again following another escalation in fighting in the Middle East, the barrel price surging to $105 overnight. And actress Sydney Sweeney's got more in common with Marilyn Monroe than just blonde hair and a job description. Genealogy researchers revealed the Euphoria star is actually related to the Hollywood icon. The pair link through a distant family line dating back to the 1600s. In sport, it looks like Sydney's Nick Blakey is keen on a move to Victoria. The 26-year-old has had a medical at North Melbourne this morning, despite being contracted to the Swans for another 5 years, tempted by an 8-year, $12 million deal. In the AFW, tomorrow's match between the Saints and Magpies will be Nick Del Santo's last in charge of St Kilda. They've had a zip 8 record this season. And Cooper Murray has posted the fastest time in a drama-filled third practice session ahead of the Bathurst 1000. That's the latest in news and sport.
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0: That low tide of 1.7 metres, we left at 11:40 this morning, so we're on our way to a high tide of 6.8 metres at 5:30 this afternoon. Partially cloudy one with a little bit of a chance of some showers heading in to the afternoon here in the city, but there is tops of 33 in the city, 37 in the rural area, and 38 in Catherine.

Gwen Stefani, Hollaback Girl. A great party song. But there's no greater decade in music to party to than the 80s, and I will stand by that on my grave. And we are really putting our money where our mouths is with our Mix 104.9 Grady's Party. Yes, the 23rd of October, we're heading down to Flynn's Palmerston, and we're looking to get you there in style. I've got not only one, I've got two VIP tickets, so you've got double the chance to win yourself a luxury ride to our VIP ensuite of listeners. All you got to do is call up 8941-1049. This is what you're going to get with your VIP ticket. You're going to walk in all your 80s gear, 80s music pumping, and you're going to get you and your mate, because it's a double pass. We're never going to send you alone to somewhere. You and your mate are going to get three free drink tokens that you can spend on the night, plus nibbles on the night, and the full VIP experience to one of the best parties happening all across the top end. So on 8941-1049, give me a buzz right now. If you want to head along to our Mix 104.9 Grady's Party, all you got to do is let me know your 80s song. We're building music for this. You could say Don Henley for this. Whatever 80s song you like, give me a call, 8941-1049, to get yourself these VIP tickets to our Grady's Party.

0: Don Henley. Definitely a song we need to add to our Grady's playlist. And on 89411049, we're looking to get you there in VIP style, where Summer has called up. Hey, what's your go-to 80s song?
1: Venus by
0: Bananarama. Oh, I haven't heard that in a while. That's a great pick. You're invited. Yep, you're done. You're invited. Now, I heard you're new to the territory. Is that right?
1: Yes, like from South Australia.
0: Wow, when did you land here in the Top End?
1: We've been here probably about 18 months now.
0: Oh, wow. So you've settled in a little bit. Have you ever been down to Flynn's Palmerston?
1: Yes, I have.
0: Oh, well, we 80s it all up. It's like a big time machine in there. You've got yourself that double pass. Congratulations.
1: Thank you so much.
0: And we've got two tickets going, so we're going to cut over to Nathan. Hey, Nathan, what's your go-to 80s song?
2: Blue Monday by New Order.
0: A great song. We actually had to double check this off air. It is 83, so you're still all good. You definitely know your 80s music. You a big fan of everything around the 80s?
2: I'm an 85 child.
0: Oh, so you were your first 5 years you were growing up in the 80s.
2: Exactly.
0: Well, hopefully we can take you a little bit to the pass there over at Flynn's Palmerston. You've won those tickets. Congratulations, mate.
2: Thank you, Toodles. Thank you very much.
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0: Savage Garden, Brisbane rock royalty here at Mix 104.9. But when it comes to rock royalty, especially in Brisbane, there can only be one king, really, and I will stick by this till the day I die. The best Brisbane rock band is, of course, Powderfinger. And there has been a lot of speculation around Powderfinger. Are they getting back together? Are they touring? Are they making a new album? Well, they have broken their silence, finally. They have released on their social media that they will be joining again and touring once again. And I'm suspecting they might release some music. I feel like they're going to get out and about jamming and they're going to realize they love making music. And hopefully we get back to the old Powderfinger days where we start to hear some tunes from the guys. But they will be touring this time next year around September. It will start. I'm hoping if there's anyone out there, this is a shot in the dark. This is just, I'm not talking as Luke from Mix 104.9. I'm talking as a boy that's growing up here in the territory that loves Powderfinger. Whoever organizes Bass in the Grass, call your people. Powderfinger at Bass in the Grass will be a whole next level. Darwin loves Powderfinger, and I know that for a fact. So let's try to get them up here. Even at the, I think an amphitheater gig for them would be perfect. Just, I was just Bernard Fanning at the amphitheater, but seeing the whole band there, that whole hill, it would be amazing. Whoever knows Powderfinger, just shoot him a message. I know there's got to be at least one person that's got Bernard Fanning's number out there in the territory. We're jumping to The Living End and Stevie Woodward right after this here at Mix.
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0: means it's time for me to get on out of here. Hopefully we've had a lovely Friday. We're heading into the afternoon, a jam-packed weekend. I'm heading to King of the Ring tonight. I'm so excited about that. But there is so much stuff. I mean, the Oktoberfest down at Tracy Village, it's all happening here in the Territory. If they say it never stops, well, they are 100% right about that one. I'm going to be back on your airwaves tomorrow from 9 till 3. And then I've got the Monday off. It's my birthday on Monday, so I'm going to take the long weekend. Sarah's going to be filling in my show and also with Find My Geely. She'll be doing it at 7:30 in the morning with all of the morning freebies. You can catch her out and about. But I'm going to enjoy my long weekend. It's actually really cool. Our big boss, Anik, she gives us birthday leave, so I'm gonna take the long weekend off. The Monday is my birthday, so don't worry. You don't have to call up. I'm expecting you all to say happy birthday, but I will see you back on the airways Tuesday. Well, back tomorrow, and then next week you can catch me on Tuesday. So hopefully you have a lovely Friday afternoon. Sarah's going to be hopping in the studio next. And see ya!
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7: Hello, I'm Monique Crichton. The federal government has backflipped on a plan that would have seen states and local councils wear a greater cost for disaster recovery. Canberra had proposed moving from a 75-25 split to 50-50 funding, but after backlash, it will keep the current model. Treasurer Jim Chalmers says it's the right move.
8: We are doing that to provide certainty to councils and others and communities in advance of disaster season here in Queensland, so that people know what the lie of the land is.
7: The Treasurer's also announced the government has stepped in following criticism over the ATO's plan to ban credit card payments. The payments will now be accepted until the end of this financial year, with the Commonwealth to cover the surcharges in the meantime. Small business has welcomed the delay. Accused High Country killer Greg Lynn has lodged a fresh bail application. The former Jetstar pilot is due to face a retrial over the alleged 2020 murder of Carol Clay in May next year. The 60-year-old's bail application hearing is set down for October 22. Vets are involved in a class action launched in Victoria which alleges the federal government breached privacy laws by sharing their medical data with a South Australian university. Anyone who used a DVA healthcare card while the Mates healthcare program operated could register for the lawsuit. And we have to wait until Monday to get the details of exactly when and where Powderfinger will tour after a 16-year hiatus. In sport, in the AFL, Ben King will officially join Hawthorn after the Suns opted not to match the huge contract offer by the Hawks. The Suns will get a compensation draft pick in return, which is currently pick 7. Port Adelaide's Zach Butters is on the verge of becoming a Bulldog. Paperwork was lodged this morning. And James Golding has posted the fastest time in the final practice session before this afternoon's qualifying for the Bathurst 1000. That's the latest in news and sport.
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0: Mix 104.9. Good afternoon. Oh, nothing like a bit of Guns N' Roses to get you in the mood for the weekend. And to remind you that the Gradies Party is happening, the greatest era of music. We're going to be partying along all night on the 23rd of October at Flynn's Palmerston. So I know most of you have got it in your calendars. If you haven't actually done that, set the reminder, all right? And then set the reminder to win your tickets. We will give away some more this afternoon, have been very popular. And a second fish has been caught in the Million Dollar Barra competition, a 10K barra this time. It was caught at the Daly River Crossing. So we're going to see if we can have a chat to the fish shows who reeled in that red tag. That is all coming up for you this afternoon. It's Mix 104.9.
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0: 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They're open again, the nominations for the City of Darwin's 2027 Citizen of the Year Awards, a fantastic initiative that does make a huge difference in the community. So it's an opportunity for people to recognise those who, well, make a difference. And absolutely, they deserve to be recognised because most of these people usually go through unnoticed. And these are, you know, people who support others. They give back to the community, different initiatives. If you think you know someone who deserves to be recognised, you can jump on their website and do that. It's for the Australia Day ceremony that happens in January. So the nominations are going in now that you have until the 23rd of November to put those nominations in. And then the winners are announced at the Australia Day ceremony in Jan 26. I know we're already talking about it. But yeah, recognise those really wonderful individual people in our community with the Citizen of the Year Awards.
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13: Thanks to Murray Oakley, your

Definitely not Sarah's voice right now. G'day there, you've got Luke here out and about on the streets of the Top End with the most popular person here in the Territory because he's got free fuel and he's an absolute icon of the Territory. It is the Mix 104.9 Fuel Croc. Yes, the guys over at CJD Equipment, they are powering the Mix 104.9 Fuel Croc, and they're also powered by Kenworth Trucks, Australian-made, the world's best. And they have decided to give him the boot, send him out with $50 worth of fuel to one lucky Territorian. All you got to do is simply catch him, give him a big old high five, walk up to him and ask him if he is the Mix 104.9 Fuel Croc. And if you're the first one there, you're walking away with that $50 worth of fuel. It is that simple, folks. But you might be asking where he is. Well, today he is over at Gateway Shopping Center. Hurry up. He's here for a good time, not a long time. Gateway Shopping Center, right by the roundabout, by the main entrance there. You can't miss him in the car park. He's doing a little boogie as we speak right now. Just simply walk up to him and ask him if he's the Mix 104.9 Fuel Croc, and you're getting yourself that free fuel. How about we jump to some Phil Collins right now? A Groove Kind of Love. How about that'll be a good dance song for the Fuel Croc? Dance along, Fuel Croc. He's down at Gateway Shopping Center with $50 worth of fuel right now, folks. So get along there.

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17: Hello, I'm Monique Crichton. There's been swift reaction to the government's decision to step in and delay the ATO's ban on credit card payments. It's covering the surcharges in order to push the introduction back from December to July, the start of the next financial year. Andrew McKellar from the Chamber of Commerce and Industry has welcomed the move, but would still like to see a complete reversal.
18: We need a long-term solution. We need to find a way to ensure that small business has the full flexibility going forward to meet its liabilities in relation to payments to the tax office.
17: The teenager who allegedly crashed into Knights fans in Newcastle has been granted bail, but he can't go within 20 km of the regional New South Wales town where 10 people were hurt as they farewelled the team heading to the NRL Grand Final. He's been ordered to stay with his mother in Sydney. The parents of two Aussie brothers murdered while on a surf trip in Mexico have asked the judge to hand down the maximum penalty. Jake and Callum Robinson and their friend Jack Carter Road were shot dead during a robbery on Mexico's west coast, with three men charged. The verdict is expected to be handed down tomorrow morning our time. And celebrity newlyweds Taylor Swift and Travis Kelce are in the bad books with their neighbours in Ohio. They're keen to build a privacy fence around their place that is set to be 6 foot tall and move 2 feet inside the property, with plans for lots of trees to be planted. Locals aren't happy, though, saying the trees could affect the aging sewer line and impact the local deer population. In sport, Gold Coast won't match Hawthorn's offer for Ben King, so he's hitting the road to Melbourne. The Suns get a draft pick as compensation. Sydney veteran Harry Cunningham is heading to Adelaide as a rookie with the prospect of a coaching role down the track. And the Matildas are gearing up for their friendly against world number three Germany early tomorrow morning. The Tillies will be without Mary Fowler, who's withdrawn for personal reasons. That's the latest in news and sport.
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0: Accident and breakdown free at the moment. A few busy spots though, including McMinn Street in the city, the Stuart Highway at Woolno, Wendelly and Berrima, Tiger Brennan Drive at Tiventale Road at Roadworks continuing too on Berrima Road between the Wade Bridge and Northern Cement. 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

Mix 104.9. Happy Friday. Sarah here with you this afternoon. And a second fish has been caught in the Million Dollar Barra competition. This one caught out at Daly River at the crossing, actually. Land-based fishing does prove you don't have to own a boat to win $1 million. He goes by the name of Sam Bono, and he was fishing there with his mate and reeled in a 79-centimetre. They saw the red tag as they were reeling it in. Can you imagine heart rates going up? We were hoping to catch either Sam Bono or his mate, Quainus, but unfortunately I'm not able to get them on the line, but I think because they're out at the Daly River region, they probably aren't answering at the moment. But look, I can't wait to get on the phone with them because, again, land-based fishing, like I said, you don't have to have a boat. You can reel in 10K just by doing the land-based fishing. So I want to hear what tips they have for the rest of us. And also, this season, $1,000 for every 10K barra caught goes to Surf Life Saving NT. So that's now $2,000 in the bank account for those. Yeah, awesome. If you are fishing for the Million Dollar Fish, make sure you get registered, all right, just like Sam Bono did. Get registered because if you reel in the red tagged, you won't win the money. I'm going to keep trying to call him, all right? I'm going to keep trying to call him and see if we can get him on. It's Yazoo. It's Mix 104.9.

0: Legendary in excess. It's Mix 104.9. Sarah here with you this afternoon. And in other Aussie music news, a few people around the office very happy. And if you're a Powderfinger fan, well, so will you. They're doing the reunion tour. Yes, they're bringing back all the band's favourites. The group is together and they've announced their Australian tour. Some more details can be found at mix104.9.com.au. The question is still being asked though, does that include a little bit of a regional tour? Because when they announced doing the cap cities, yep, makes sense, but they have announced a few regional towns. Will Darwin be on the list for Powderfinger? If you're going to do a reunion tour of Australia, it's got to be. And I think we should definitely all start, you know, petitioning together to try and get Powderfinger to come to the territory. Like I said, full story, mix1049.com.au.
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9: 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McMinn Street in the city. Wilder Road, Bayview. The Stewart Highway at Berrima. Roadworks continuing too on Berrima Road between the Wade Bridge and Northern Cement. 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

0: Mix 104.9, Sarah here with you as we are proud to support once again October Business Month. It is well and truly started. There's already been some fantastic workshops, keynote events as well, and there is still plenty to come throughout the month. One of them I'm going to be hosting personally is the event in Katherine next Friday night, and I'm actually going to take the show. I'm taking Mix 104.9 down to Katherine. This time next week, I'll be right there. Please, I'm going to bring loads of stuff with me, so come and say hello. But yeah, come and be a part of the Katherine keynote event for October Business Month as well. Three amazing Katherine businesses. And we're going to do a panel discussion about their successes and how they have built those businesses throughout the years in such a remote community. I'm really excited for it. Another thing we're doing is we're also on our social media showcasing some of the huge territory success stories. Yes, these are people who have succeeded in business right here in the top end. Built it from scratch here and built it to what it is today. So make sure you check out our Facebook, our social media. Kathleen, Katie Wolf's producer for 360, is jumping in and meeting those territory success stories. Yeah. They'll make you feel really good, make you feel real territorian as well. Amy Grant on the other side of this, it's Mix 104.9.
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0: Mix 104.9, Sarah here with you, and I am hoping that it is another win on the board for the Muckmucks. We had a strong start to the season last week, and I'm hoping that continues at TIO Stadium this weekend. Make sure you get down and get amongst the NTFL competition. It has started, and there, as always, so many games across the weekend. So, look, I probably will see you there at TIO Stadium, but otherwise, have a fantastic weekend, everyone. I am calling it for this afternoon. Jonesy and Amanda are in for the rest of the drive home. I might catch you over the weekend, everybody. Otherwise, have a good one. I'll see you back here on Monday.
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13: Hello, I'm Monique Crichton. A rare move today from Canberra. The government stepping in to force the tax office to take credit card payments until the end of the financial year. It's funding a six-month extension of the ATO's ban linked to surcharges in order to give business time to adjust. Innes Willocks from the Australian Industry Group says it shows further debate is needed over payment reform.
14: The revolt, and I'll call it a revolt, was so strong, so swift and so across the board that in the end, the government heard the message loud and clear from business owners and operators and, you know, really didn't have a choice but to act.
13: Alleged High Country killer Greg Lynn is making a fresh bid for bail ahead of his retrial next year. The former Jetstar pilot will again face trial in May for the alleged 2020 murder of camper Carol Clay. The 60-year-old was denied bail in March, with his latest application to be heard in Melbourne Supreme Court on the 22nd of this month. Aussie data centre company Firmus has scrapped plans for a multi-billion dollar stock exchange listing, the startup ditching the initial public offering after investor concerns. It was set to be the country's biggest listing in two decades. And Hugh Hefner's widow has reached out to Jessica Biel to ask her not to play a fictional version of herself in a new film. Crystal Harris was married to the Playboy founder from 2012 until his death in 2017. She's urged the actor to rethink the role if it romanticises their relationship, saying she experienced sexual, emotional, financial and physical abuse while in the mansion. In sport, Port Adelaide will get pick 5 in the AFL draft in return for Zach Butters joining the Bulldogs as a restricted free agent. He's got his wish to return home to Victoria after 8 seasons. Hawthorn has bolstered its list with Ben King arriving from the Gold Coast. It follows the arrival of Zach Merritt earlier this week. And 6 Camaros and 4 Mustangs have made it into the top 10 shootout ahead of the Bathurst 1000. That's the latest in news and sport.
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8: 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Busy though, McMinn Street into the city, Wilder Road at Bayview, the Stewart Highway, Berrima. Roadworks continuing too on Berrima Road between the Wade Bridge and Northern Cement and Wishart Road, between Kirkland Road and Hastings Deering as well. 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
27: Fri-yay, friendy.
28: Hi, how are you?
27: I am doing all right. I'm great. All the better for seeing your smiling dial in the studio.
28: What are your plans for the week?
27: Oh, well, my wife's birthday on Sunday.
28: What's happening?
27: Sorted. The gift is sorted. My daughter's going to make spaghetti vongole.
28: She made that last time, didn't
27: yeah,
28: she?
27: Yeah, well, Helen likes the spaghetti vongole.
28: It's a vongole. I don't eat them, so I don't know. Are they pippies?
27: Yeah, they're pippies or some muscly thing in a pasta.
28: But you've got a big group coming over. How can you make enough of it?
27: It's pretty easy. Well, the Italians, they know how to cook for a lot of people.
28: I guess so. Do you all get enough vongoles?
27: Oh, there's a lot of vongole. And the beauty of it is because you get pasta, you pat it out with the pasta. And you don't want too many pippies / mussels. I think it is pippies, isn't it? Because the mussels are
28: and
27: too
28: And are they in the shell when they're served up to you?
27: Yeah. Sounds like
28: a lot of
27: Have
28: work
27: you ever
28: to
27: gone
28: me.
27: Pippy?
28: No, I'm not a pippy person.
27: You walk...
28: I'm Pippi Longstocking.
27: You walk along the beach and you do a little bit of a boogie with your feet and you pick out the pippies.
28: Yeah, you pick out a boogie.
27: Yeah, I remember when I was a kid, we went on holidays and I got a bunch of pippies and put them in a jar, put the lid on the jar, and I thought I'd keep them as a display, you know, like you see in museums and
28: so
27: things
28: like
27: that.
28: So you pretty like much that. Killed
27: them. Well, what happened was because the jar was sealed, the pippies became, they almost like fermented. They obviously died. They
28: you make a butcher out of them.
27: And then there was this, like I could hear a hissing noise in my bedroom, but I never knew what it was. And the smell was beyond belief. And I was like a young teenager
28: What's
27: at that
28: the hissing
27: time.
28: Noise?
27: It was the air escaping from the seal of the jar.
28: Oh, yeah.
27: Oh, the smell was exquisitely bad. And my mother used to say, God's sake, what is going on in your room? And she made me clean it out a million times. And then I realized when I grabbed the glass, the jar of pippies, it was boiling hot. They were fermenting.
28: And so you knew enough that you knew if you sealed them up, they would die, that there were pippies inside the shells.
27: Yeah, I wanted a museum piece. Like, you know, when you go to the museum and you see a bird or something.
28: I don't think they put it in formaldehyde. Yeah, they don't just take a bird and seal it up and kill it.
27: Yeah, but do you know
28: they
27: how...
28: let passive smoking take them.
27: When you're 12, do you know how hard it is to get formaldehyde? They just don't give it to you.
28: No, that's true.
27: Now you can get it easy. It's in the formaldehyde aisle at Bunnings.
28: Well, I hope Helen has a lovely birthday.
27: I don't want to give away a gift too much.
28: It's a jar and it's hissing and it's hot as hell.
27: We have an action-packed show today, Friday Feels Sessions. I'm so excited. We've got 2/5 of Midnight Oil coming in. That's a big deal. I will talk further about that. We've also got our Jonesy and Amanda hot lap, and we can't do anything till we do the Fast Five. It's Jonesy and Amanda driving you home for Jam Nation.

0: It's Jonesy and Amanda driving you home this Friday afternoon.
1: Fast can this thing go?
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3: Jonesy and Amanda's
1: Fast Five.
0: Friday with the Fast Five. Five questions. Can you go all the way and answer all five questions correctly? If you do that, Amanda will say,
4: you will win an unlimited 12-month Amaysim plan.
0: Pretty good. Jasmine is in Mount Pleasant. Hello, Jasmine.
5: Hello. How are you today?
0: You're Mount Pleasant in Poyth.
5: Yes, I'm not in Mount Pleasant anymore. I'm in Stirling now looking after Grandpa. He's 92 years old and I have to feed him breakfast now.
0: Oh, okay. What's Grandpa eating?
5: Well, I'm making him sausages and eggs and fruit.
4: Oh, yum. Jasmine.
5: He's 92 years old and I just want him to be happy.
4: My dad is 92 and he's doing really well. His little bit of age-related kind of forgetfulness that's called dementia. But I hope your grandfather's doing well.
0: What's your grandfather's?
5: Yeah, my grandfather's a bit like that. I have to remind him that I'm his granddaughter. Yeah.
0: What's his name?
5: Lenny.
0: Lenny. Hello, Lenny.
4: Hello, Lenny.
5: I call him Lenny Boy.
0: Lenny Boy.
4: Make him sound like a budgie.
0: Good on you, Jasmine.
4: All right, Jasmine, here's question one. In America, a flapjack is an informal name for what?
5: A pancake?
4: A pancake.
0: Yep. Let's play Monster Mash, Jasmine.
6: Let's kick off this Monster Mash.
4: Jasmine, we've mashed two songs together. What are they? That kind of works.
0: That works very well.
4: I like it. What are the songs?
5: Oh, I don't know.
0: Jasmine.
4: Oh,
5: that's wonderful.
4: All the best to Lenny Boy.
0: Give Lenny an extra sausage and egg from us. Actually,
4: thanks,
0: not too
4: Jasmine.
0: Much at that age. You know. Do you know the answer to this? Our Monster Mash. Ryan, just play it again just so we can have a bit of thinking time. It's Jonesy and Amanda driving you home for Jam Nation.
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13: 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Oh, perfect. 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
0: Fast Five. We're up to question number two, and it goes to Tom in Noosa.
5: Hello, Tom.
6: Hey, how you going?
5: Very well. You've joined us for Monster Mash.
7: Let's kick off this Monster Mash.
8: Yeah, let's make it up.
5: Tom, what two songs are being mashed together here?

0: Wow, that fits.
1: It does. Any ideas, Tom?
2: Here's the fears. Everybody wants to rule the world.
1: Yes, that's mm-hmm. one. What's the other one?
2: Is it Olivia Dean, Man I Need?
1: Yes, it is. I love that song.
0: Yeah, I love that song.
1: Olivia Dean is in Australia at the moment.
0: Is she really?
1: She is indeed. She performed in Melbourne. I think she's Sydney this weekend.
0: Okay. She's staying at your place on the divan?
1: No, I couldn't be bothered. I said, look, I don't have time to change the sheets.
0: Amanda's celebrity divan.
1: With demand. Yeah. Question three. This is a multiple choice for you, Tom. Which critically endangered animal eats the bogong moth to survive? Is it A, the mountain pygmy possum, B, the southern corroboree frog, or C, a regent honey eater?
2: Can you repeat question
1: sure.
2: answer two?
1: Well, the question is, which critically endangered animal eats the bogong moth to survive? And this is one of the reasons everyone's been thrilled to have the bogong moth back, the migration. Of course, who eats it? Is it the mountain pygmy possum, the southern corroboree frog, or a bird called the regent honey eater?
2: I think it's the frog.
1: No, sorry, it's not after all that. Sorry,
0: you think it'd be the frog with that big tongue and everything?
1: No.
0: Mel is in Woodridge.
1: Hi, Mel.
3: Hi.
1: Who's thrilled that the bogong moth has arrived? Which critically endangered animal? Is it the pygmy possum or the regent honey eater?
3: I'd say A, the Australian pygmy possum. Pygmy
1: yes,
3: possum.
1: It is.
0: Are you getting the bogons in Woodridge?
1: I think they're East Coast.
0: Yeah, I know. No, I was just saying, but they're everywhere at the moment.
1: The mountain pygmy possum isn't the only creature that eats the bogong moth. Remember when I ate one?
0: That's right.
1: Yeah.
4: A big shot of gizzard shot down my throat.
5: That's what's supposed to
1: happen. A man from the CSIRO, so he claimed, came in and fed me one.
0: Mel, we didn't see any credentials from this man.
1: No.
0: He just came in and fed Amanda bogong moths. How many golden tickets were there in Charlie and the Chocolate Factory, Mel?
3: Five.
1: There were five. You've got a good memory.
0: Who was your favourite out of all those kids?
3: The big... actually like the Oompa Loompas, not the kids.
0: Oh, you didn't like the kids are all bad. I liked Mike TV, but Veruca Salt was good.
1: I don't remember much about
0: them. How much for the goose, Wonka?
1: Question five.
0: Here we go. This is all you, Mel.
1: The prize. Which Australian artist is described by Wikipedia as a performer known for his signature bald head, his eccentric dance style, and a mesmerising onstage presence? Who is that?
3: Is that Angry Anderson?
1: No, it's not. Rest in peace, Angry.
0: Angry today. His funeral was today. But
1: no, it's not him.
0: No, it's not. Rick is in Morley.
1: Hi, Rick.
6: Hey, Matt. Jonathan, how you going?
0: Very well, thanks, Rick. You.
1: So which Australian artist is described as a performer known for his signature bald head, eccentric dance style and mesmerising onstage presence? Who do you think that is?
6: Oh, that has to be, I think, the one and only Peter Garrett.
1: It's Peter Garrett.
0: The reason we slipped that question in, because he's coming in for the Friday Feels Sessions, FFS. Him and Martin Rotzi, guitarist extraordinaire from Midnight All, nice. Performing a song. Rick, no doubt you'll be tuning in for that.
6: I will.
0: Congratulations too, as well, Rick. You've won the Jam Pack, an unlimited 12-month Amaysim plan. 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Rick, you have a good weekend.
6: I will do. Thanks, Jonathan. Cheers.
0: Carry on. What a nice young man, Rick.
1: Very much so. Yes, as you say, Peter Garrett is going to be joining us with Friday Feels a little bit later in the show.
0: And if you would like to join us on the show for perhaps the Fast Five, jonesydemander.com.au. 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

0: Is your Facebook just videos of recipes you'll never make or weird memes your father-in-law liked?
1: Yes!
0: Fix your algorithm today and follow Jonesy and Amanda wherever you do your scrolling.

0: Yeah. So January.
1: Painful birth.
0: January, February. Yep.
1: So twin A, twin B. Do they know names and you're not saying? Or do you know names and you're not saying? And
0: I have no idea. My daughter has no idea. I don't think. Right now it's just 20. I just call them the 20s. The little twins.
1: Actually, annoyingly, for their whole lives, you'll probably call
0: them
1: twin
0: A and twin B. That's what I'll say.
1: It's interesting looking at girls' names. I saw two women who go by the name midlifers. It's everything you couldn't stand. It's two women who go by the on socials, yep, midlifers, and they just talk about what life's like.
0: Two women doing a podcast. This is new.
1: Yeah. You okay with that? Is it threatening you in some way?
0: What? Hang on. You don't need to burn
1: a
0: bra.
1: As long as they don't ride their bikes.
0: Ladies, if you wanted to put your opinion on, you're welcome to do that. That's okay.
1: Oh, wow.
0: That's we've okay by
1: given,
0: me.
1: We've all been given permission.
0: That's okay. Just thank have you, good master. Microphone technique and don't warble too much.
1: Anyway, they are
0: fine.
1: They are talking about popular names. Before I play what they've said, mm-hmm, if we're allowed, the most popular girls' names in 2026 are really old school names. It's Charlotte.
0: Yep.
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1: Mia. Sophia, Lily, Chloe, Hazel, and Sienna.
0: I know a Hazel, yeah. Little baby Hazel.
1: So the little baby Hazel.
0: So cute.
1: Someone my age would not be a Hazel. An elderly aunt might be a Hazel,
0: yep,
1: and a newborn baby today might be a Hazel. But in between, there hasn't been that.
0: Mm-hmm.
1: Names like Agnes. I've heard of an Agnes,
0: yep,
1: recently.
0: My mother-in-law, Mavis.
1: Mavis. You're not good. Maybe you might now get baby Mavis. I've seen a baby Arthur. My dad's name is Arthur. It was always such an old-fashioned name.
0: What about a baby Ralph?
1: We have a friend who's had Ralph.
0: Little Ralph.
1: Little Ralph. So it's interesting that these names tend to skip generations. But there's a whole lot of names that you don't hear anymore. And no one's surprised by that. You know, Craig, baby Brett. Those sort of names you're not going to get.
0: You don't get baby Craigs anymore.
1: No, you don't. But I was surprised to hear these women talk about they feel their names are now cancelled. And these aren't those kind of names.
0: Mm-hmm.
1: Have a listen.
2: Heathers. That name is discontinued. Stephanie. Discontinued. Suzette. Suzanne. Susan. Discontinued.
3: Hey, I just had a baby. Oh, what'd you name her?
4: Lisa.
2: Jessica.
3: Nope.
2: Monica. Put your name on a resume. They're like, ooh, over 40.
3: Michelle.
2: Discontinued.
3: Anne.
2: Discontinued.
3: Amy.
2: Nobody's getting that anymore.
1: Isn't that interesting? Like that's Stephanie, interesting. That still seems to me like a new
0: Stephanie's,
1: name.
0: Yeah, that's a new name.
1: But people don't call their babies that. They're probably the mum's names that end up being middle names.
0: Mm.
1: But you're not calling it. It's interesting that these are now seen as the Carols and the Beverleys that we grew up with. That you wouldn't call your child Carol or Beverly as a baby. But now Stephanie, I saw Amanda was on one of those lists. Angela, Monica, those names have now made it onto the discontinued list.
0: There it is. What about Dick?
1: Let me have a look.
0: No one calls their kid Dick anymore.
1: No, they still have a Richard.
0: Yeah, but no one calls their kid Dick.
1: No, no.
0: You never say, that kid, he looks like a dick.
1: No. Food for thought for your daughter.
0: Dick one and Dick two. It's Jonesy and Amanda driving you home for Jam Nation.
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6: I think I'm going to be heavily influenced by Madonna. 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

0: It's Jonesy and Amanda driving you home this Friday afternoon. This might be more suited for a Tin Hat Tuesday, but the well-held conspiracy theory that we don't exist.
1: Who's we? What do you mean?
0: You, me, Jim Y. Ryan.
1: Who says we don't exist?
0: The greater world believes that our nation, Australia, does not exist.
1: See, this is the thing, that individuals think they know better than explorers. I mentioned those ancient explorers who went, they got scurvy. They went without nice things for so long. They got seasick. They risked everything. People say, nah, maps, don't believe them.
0: Sent Captain Cook off and they just gave him a blank bit of paper and said, mate, fill it out as you go.
1: Yeah.
0: We'd appreciate it when you get back to have some sort of...
1: Yeah, and the Indigenous Australian population for millions of years, what, none of this is real?
0: None of it's real. According to, largely, you would say Americans?
1: Yes, I would say.
0: You would say Americans have said this?
1: Why do they think we've made it up?
0: I think just Americans, all they care about is America, and that's pretty much it. And I was surprised there's a podcast, the Joe Marler Will See You Now BBC Sounds podcast.
1: I don't believe that exists.
0: No, it doesn't exist. But he had Specs Gonzalez on the show.
1: Of course he did.
0: Specs is not an American. He's an Englishman. But he believes truly that Australia doesn't exist.
2: You refuse to believe Australia's a real place.
3: I think it's like obvious now. There's more kangaroos than human beings. It's a country and a continent. And it's the only country in the world that has animals that are nowhere else in the world. And we're going to just accept this as all real.
2: Genuinely.
3: This is what I believe. Have you been there?
2: I flew there.
3: Did you have a kangaroo burger?
2: No.
0: That's laid out as there that we don't exist.
1: Aren't there a whole lot of animals that only exist in a certain place, like the Galapagos turtle? You're not going to find that off Fiji.
0: Exactly.
1: There are animals that only exist within a certain place.
0: Recently I was in New Zealand. They have no animals there other than sheep and kiwis.
1: They've got nothing that will get you.
0: I know,
1: it's
0: great.
1: They've got no spiders and snakes.
0: I actually put my hand into a rotting log and just rolled it round in there.
1: Because you could.
0: Because I could.
1: They still have dengue fever.
0: I wasn't going to get munched by a snake.
1: No, you're not going to get munched by
0: anything. They don't have dengue fever, do they?
1: No, they don't. You're quite safe. No, you're quite safe. Check the small print. Hang on. Hang on a minute. I'm not sure.
0: I must say the sheep were nervous when I was doing that.
1: I love you.
0: It's Jonesy and Amanda driving you home for Jam Nation.

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6: Hello, I'm Monique Crichton. The small business sector has welcomed the ATO's move to delay a ban on credit card payments, which was to be introduced in December. The Commonwealth has agreed to cover the surcharges until the end of June.
7: We try not to interfere with the RBA or the ATO when they go about designing and implementing this surcharge ban, but it's really important that we have stepped in today to make it possible for the ATO to continue to take credit card payments until the end of the financial year.
6: That's Treasurer Jim Chalmers. Canberra's also backflipped a plan that would have seen states and local councils wear a greater cost for disaster recovery. The government had proposed moving from a 75-25 split to 50-50 funding, but after backlash, it'll keep the current model. A man's been extradited from Queensland to New South Wales following the seizure of $32 million worth of meth. 400 kilos of the drug was found during a search of a facility in Sydney. 12 others are already before the courts. A new study has found loneliness leads to the greatest drop in quality of life in young Australians. Monash Uni has found it hits 15 to 24-year-olds harder when it comes to overall physical and mental well-being, including feeling happy and healthy. And would you believe a pub band from the 80s is back in the ARIA charts? Spy v Spy making the album charts again 40 years after Harry's Reasons came out. Olivia Dean's The Art of Loving is back on top, hot off her gig in Melbourne this week. In sport, Zach Bates has provisional pole for the Bathurst 1000. He made the top 10 shootout after setting the fastest time in qualifying on Mount Panorama. The 22-year-old admitting it's special after the loss of his mum, media identity Ali Drower.
8: I just know mum's looking down on me right now. It's been a pretty average year for the whole family. So, yeah, to be able to do this is, speechless.
6: That's thanks to Seven. And Australia's first cricket test against South Africa gets underway this hour in Durban. That's the latest in news and sport.
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9: Looking good around the place, no accidents or breakdowns. Busy though, McMinn Street to the city, Wilder Road at Bayview, the Stuart Highway, Berrima, and roadworks continuing through on Wishart Road between Kirkland Road and Hastings Deering. 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The early birds with Dan and Duffy, Monday morning from 5:30.
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22: I'm excited about the Formula One Grand Prix coming to Melbourne. I remember years ago, my agent rang and they said they want you to go into the celebrity car race. My star had risen enough to go in the celebrity car race, and that's all I wanted to do because I know you'd been in it.
23: No, I haven't.
22: Haven't you? I thought you went in it.
23: No. I was asked to, but I barely had my driver's license.
22: This is years ago. So my agent, this was when it was in Adelaide. That's how long ago it was.
23: Yeah.
22: And they said, would you be interested in, and I said, would I? And then they canned it before it happened.
23: That's because there were a spate of big accidents.
22: Yeah, I know, but no one cares if they see Glenn Ridge going around the track in a car.
23: But they'd care about you.
22: They'd care if they saw Jonesy.
23: Do you think you're more famous than Glenn Ridge was at his peak?
22: No, I'm just saying.
23: Is that what you're saying?
22: No, they just want to see carnage. They care if they saw Jonesy put Glenn Ridge into the wall.
23: We should do a poll. Would you rather see Jonesy or Glenn Ridge at his peak?
22: What, as a race car driver?
23: No, at his peak of his fame. Why would they prefer to see you? Glenn Ridge could not walk the streets as a famous man.
22: Anything you say about Glenn Ridge, you say to me.
23: I think I am.
22: Anything you say about Glenn, nice prize, Ridge. You say to me, because I worship at the table of Glenn.
23: If you would like to go to the Grand Prix, we've got tickets for you coming up next.
22: It's Jonesy and Amanda driving you home for Jam Nation.

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3: Hot Lap.
0: Do the big voice.
4: No, it's too shouty.
0: Go on.
4: It's very shouty.
0: Get your
4: for
0: backside
4: me.
0: Trackside.
4: I know the Grand Prix is loud, but it doesn't have to be loud between now and
0: it's
4: then.
0: It's so good. And I'm just devo that my star had risen enough to go into the celebrity race and then they axed it. It's outrageous.
4: Isn't it just? They it's maybe did you get fitted for your onesie?
0: No, never got that far. But the agent said they want you for it next year. Would you be interested? I went, yes. Please, this is the greatest
4: thing. Just
0: in the world.
4: You wanting it was enough for people to mix it.
0: I didn't even get my fire retardant. A fire retardant suit.
4: All you need is Gordon Elliott to go into a wall and it's all over.
0: Sean is in Ballarat. Sean, you'd love to see the celebrity race come back, wouldn't you?
5: Oh, 100%.
0: Yeah, see?
4: And would you like to see Glenn Ridge in it, Sean?
5: See who?
4: Do you know who Glenn Ridge is?
5: No.
4: Glenn Ridge was a very famous host of, was it Temptation?
0: No, that was Tony Barber. Do you know who Tony Barber is, Sean?
5: I've heard of him.
0: Yeah. No, he was on
4: Price is Right?
0: No, the show, Sale of the Century.
4: Do you remember? That's what I said.
0: No, you didn't. You said Temptation.
4: Oh.
0: Temptation begat Sale of the Century.
4: Oh, look, either way.
0: It's a walk down memory lane.
4: Sean, we have on the line here.
0: You'd probably say Eddie Maguire. Would you like to? Here's a ding-dong battle. Jonesy and Eddie Maguire racing for pinks on Thunder Road. What do you think, Sean?
5: I reckon it'll be a close race.
0: No. I would towel up Eddie.
4: So you're getting angry at a hypothetical.
0: But you reckon it'll be a close race. Sean.
5: I think Eddie's reputation might get you a little bit.
0: Oh, come on, Sean. I tell you right now.
4: This is all moot. This is moot. They don't have the celebrity race.
0: I'll give Eddie a half lap head start.
4: Brendan, this isn't real.
0: I'll pull a spark plug lead off my car.
4: It's not real.
0: And I'll still
4: Sean, here's what you're playing for. This is real. Two passes to the Grand Prix on the Sunday, and if you are drawn, if you're successful, you can go into the running for a VIP upgrade that involves watching it from the grandstand.
0: You ready to go, Sean?
4: So we haven't even told Sean the rules. Sean, we're going to reveal a category. Within 30 seconds, you have to give us five answers for what might go into
0: that particular category.
4: Do you understand and obey?
5: Yes, I do.
4: Okay.
0: It's not going to be TV game shows from the 50s, no. Okay, Sean? We won't do that to you.
4: It's not about who could Jonesy beat in a hypothetical race.
0: I tell you right now, I would beat...
4: Zeus!
0: I would beat Eddie.
4: Actually, Penelope Pitstop.
0: Eddie would beat you.
4: Stop. Just stop.
0: Okay, Sean.
4: Here's your category.
0: Let's count
4: go.
0: Them down. Today, it's car brands.
4: Go. Five car brands. Sean?
5: Brands. As in like the make?
4: Yeah, yes. Types of car.
5: Holden Colorado, Toyota Kluger, Toyota Yaris, Toyota Supra, Nissan Skyline.
4: I think you've given us five.
0: Here comes
5: Ford.
0: You could have said beautiful. Cheap Mercedes.
4: But we probably confused you by saying makes and brands.
0: Yeah, yeah.
4: You went very forensic,
0: Sean,
4: and well done.
0: You didn't say Tesla, Sean, so good on you.
5: No electric.
0: Good man. Sean, congratulations. You've got two Sunday GA passes to the Formula One Australian Grand Prix and you've gone in the running for a VIP upgrade. If you win, you'll be watching from the grandstand.
5: I can't believe it, you little ripper.
0: Yeah, just imagine me and Eddie and Amanda
4: and Glenn
0: going.
4: Ridge, Tony Barber.
5: Hopefully I'm sitting beside you.
0: What, you're driving in the car as well? Good on you, Sean.
4: Thank you, Sean.
5: Oh, my God. Thank you.
0: It's lights out in Melbourne. Don't miss the Formula One Moët and Chandon Australian Grand Prix 2027 in April. Tickets on sale now at grandprix.com.au.
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0: JonesyandAmanda.com.au. 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Do it. 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

0: Good afternoon. It's Jonesy and Amanda driving you home this Friday afternoon.
1: I had a life-affirming early evening on my holidays. There's a sentence you don't hear a lot.
0: Yeah.
1: I was on the south coast and a little town near there called Culburra. Top spot has its Culburra Fair. And part of this is a boomer's night. And when I say night, it started at 3 PM and was over at 7. Right. And it was in a community centre.
0: Yep.
1: Which was conveniently next to the cemetery, just in case.
0: Mm-hmm.
1: But the band that was playing, a whole lot of local bands were playing, but the band of the night. I got
0: a girl called Bonnie Moore. That's Hush.
1: Hush. Les Gock.
0: Les Gock. She's as skinny as a
1: stick of macaroni. And they had this one. I'm born feeling
0: loud. Yeah.
1: Les Glock.
0: Les Glock. He's a gun.
1: He's a gun.
0: He is a gun.
1: Les Gock, I've met him, and he's one of the nicest men in the universe.
0: He went into advertising.
1: Into advertising and into music production.
0: What, do you know any of the ads that he did? Didn't he do?
1: Apparently, I've only heard this hearsay. I think he did the Decoré.
0: No.
1: Yeah,
0: and let me get Decoré.
1: Yeah, get Decoré. And also Suzanne. Get that one too.
0: What was Suzanne?
1: This goes with that.
0: Oh, okay.
1: I think they were his, but I could be lying.

0: love.
1: It's all this, isn't it?
2: What happened to the censorship board? You know, does anyone check these ads before they go to air?
1: That was famous for its
2: yeah, I know, but that
1: hand
2: was,
1: up and down the yeah. shampoo okay. container.
2: You know, who was the director that day? And what was the other one?
1: This goes without it, Suzanne.
2: Oh, this. Hang on. Can't you know that this goes with me? Oh, this is the modern one.
1: No, we don't want this one.
2: No, that's too modern. No, we need a...
1: We just want the this goes with that, goes with this, goes with that, that goes with
2: here
1: this.
2: Here we go. This goes with
1: this, goes with this, this goes with that. What's this version?
2: This is the reggae version.
1: Are you joking?
2: I'm not making this up.
1: Does it say reggae version?
2: Yeah, it does.
1: Where's the one we remember from the ad?
2: Okay. No, that's not it either.
1: Why don't you look up the ad?
2: I'm looking up the ad. Hang on. A new world of love at Suzanne. Love such fun and when you're happy you're
1: home.
2: Where's the original one?
1: We just want the jingle. Just put in jingle. Suzanne jingle.
2: Yeah, well, I know how to YouTube.
1: Well, obviously not. You're going through all the genres.
2: That's what's come up there.
1: Just play the one that was in the ad. This goes with that.
2: This goes with that. Okay, anyway, I think.
1: That. So that. He and his wife, Milan, had this incredible music company
2: yep.
1: that did the most iconic ads of all time. Mm. So anyway, he still performs in a band that is called The Interceptors. And they played that night at the Cobar Affair.
2: Yep.
1: And
2: this goes with that?
1: They didn't play that song. They did play a couple of the Hush ones.
2: Yep.
1: But it was all this great.
2: I think they've been too
1: play
2: much
1: another one. Song number four.
2: Play you know, third
1: but
2: song.
1: Talking to Les, and I'll get to more about the band he's in now in a minute. He said, because they were the first glam rock band in Australia, and they sort of would back Gary Glitter.
2: Yeah.
1: At the Horden Pavilion in, you know, they all these iconic shows.
2: Before Gary Glitter was on the nose.
1: Before Gary went to the dark side.
2: Yeah.
1: So they've got this incredible history.
2: Did they say anything about him being a big weirdo?
1: No, I want to know about Les's outfits. He said they sort of got them from Elizabethan Theatre Trust. They had to get changed in the toilets and couldn't look. There was no mirrors and no lighting, so they came out on stage looking deranged.
2: That explains a lot.
1: It does explain a lot.
2: Even Molly looked more flummoxed.
1: Molly looked like he was dressed from Suzanne.
2: He did. He loved to knit.
1: He's in a band now three of the guys have been performing together for 55 years. It's called The Interceptors, with a couple of newbies thrown in.
2: Mm-hmm.
1: And they play as a fundraising of a thing. They have raised tens of thousands of dollars for Parkinson's disease, for childhood bereavement counselling, for brain research, among a whole lot of other stuff. They are such good guys and they sound fantastic.
2: All right, they're doing LaGrange.
1: And the whole place on this Boomers night was going off at the Citizens Centre.
2: Yeah.
1: Everyone was up and dancing. So, can you turn it down, Ryan?
2: That's enough, Ryan.
1: So, anyone.
2: So, it was going off until 7.
1: It was. It finished at 7. It was perfect. But anyone who thinks that people of this age are past it, you should have been in that room. The band was going off. The crowd was going off. It was just brilliant.
2: Mm. Did you get him to do Decal Ray? You could have done some shampoo bottle.
1: No, Brendan, thank you.
2: It's Jonesy and Amanda driving you home for Jam Nation.

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1: It's all word salad, isn't it? Ryan, remember when you wore a suit for half an hour?
0: Yeah, what was that conference?
2: Yes, that's right. I went corporate. I went to the Wellness and Networking Conference.
0: Wank.
2: No, it wasn't. It was actually quite informative.
0: No, that's... Anyway, that... This team, the Client Experience Services team, every week have a little thing on their whiteboard saying, would you rather? Mm-hmm. And we thought we'd nick it. We'd saddle it with a catchy intro and call it Water Cooler Chat.

Well, an interesting one this week that I think most people who live on the eastern seaboard of Australia will have an opinion on. We're talking about bogong moths. We have been reminded that this is a migration. It's not an infestation. But normally when small things flap around your head and live in the corners of your living room, we get anxious and want to get the spray out. We've been told, don't do that. This is an endangered species. So we're trying to live

0: with them, but it's not necessarily easy. So how about this as a question? Would you rather be in a small room with 10,000 bogon moths?
1: How small is the room? Our studio here, which is
0: smaller than this. I think like a bathroom, a small bathroom.
1: Okay, so 10 by 8.
0: So let's not get too many numbers in here, because already we've got 10,000 bogon moths for 10 minutes.
1: Yep.
0: In your bathroom,
1: mm-hmm.
0: Or eat 10 bogon moths in 10 minutes. I have eaten a bogon moth. Our indigenous population over the years have eaten these.
1: Yeah, but they're not eating them now.
0: No, and I made the mistake of doing that. We had a man a number of years ago, the last giant migration of these, came into the radio station from the CSIRO, and I ate a big fat one, and then he said, maybe try a cooked one. And I realised I'd eaten a raw one. I don't even know if I was supposed to. And I loved it. A big shot of gizzard shot down my throat.
2: That's what's supposed to
1: be. Yeah, you're really enjoying that.
0: But it tasted a bit like a Big Mac, meaning it's heavy and meaty and full of protein. But a lot of people have eaten them. Many of our indigenous population over thousands and thousands of years have eaten.
1: But it tastes like hell. Now we've got good stuff like KFC. Yeah. We don't have to eat it.
0: But maybe 10 in quick succession. Get rid of it. Pretend you're on, I'm a celebrity, get me out of here. In 10 minutes. Or have 10,000 of them flapping around your head.
1: I reckon I'd go in the room. I'd do the room.
0: I would too. And I'd breathe through it and think, these are endangered. They're beautiful. They're beautiful.
1: Oh. I would laugh if you just inhaled one. You just inhaled a moth.
0: I think I did.
1: You just.
0: That's one.
1: There you go.
0: Only 9 to go.
1: Well, maybe take a drink of water. Jemwai Rai, what would you do?
3: Well, I think I would eat the moths, to be
1: eat
3: honest.
1: Eat the moths.
3: Can I ask, could I add some condiments?
1: No, yes, there's no.
3: Moths,
1: no,
3: some
1: no,
3: salt
1: no,
3: and pepper.
1: No. No,
3: ranch dressing.
0: I don't think you can fry them up so they're invisible. I don't think you can. Right. It's not like
1: no, there's no condiments.
0: Oh, come on.
1: You're in your bathroom. There's no condiments.
3: So you're eating them raw. I think with 10,000 in a small room, you're probably going to eat some anyway, aren't you?
0: Like I ate one just then in our studio and I can't even see any.
1: Look, you've heard what we've had to say. What do you think? Water cooler chat. Be in a small room with 10,000 bogon moths for 10 minutes or eat 10 bogon moths in 10 minutes. These are the big issues. We'll put this to Peter Garrett when he joins us later. It's Jonesy and Amanda driving you home for Jam Nation.
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14: Hi, I'm Sally Pearson. The Aussie women's cricket side has begun a bumper fortnight. Australia is taking on Bangladesh in the first one-dayer in Brisbane. Nick Dal Santo has announced he is stepping down as St Kilda AFLW coach after six seasons. The Saints are winless from eight games this year. The Matildas are gearing up for their friendly against Germany early tomorrow morning. The Tillies will be without Mary Fowler, who has withdrawn for personal reasons. And women's quarterfinal action continues at the China Open with Elena Svitolina and Iga Swiatek among those on court.
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7: Jonesy and Amanda. Yeah.

0: It's Jonesy and Amanda driving you home. On Friday, we like nothing more than standing around the water cooler because...
1: Studies have shown that more information gets passed through water cooler gossip than through official memos.
2: Water cooler chat. Water cooler chat. Now it's time for water cooler chat.
0: Indeed. And today around the good old-fashioned water cooler...
3: Well... We have been on the east coast of Australia inundated with the bogong moth, the migration, the great migration of the bogong moth.
0: We were talking to someone in Western Australia before and they said they saw one. Mm. So that's quite the migration.
3: Talk about blown off course. What about my sister-in-law? She was down in New South Wales with me. All these moths have come from the north. They're trying to find their ways to the cooler climes so that they can get away from the heat.
0: Yep.
3: One of them got into her toilet bag and she flew home with it and it ends up back in Brisbane.
0: Let me go, Gary, what are you doing here?
3: I've travelled for 3 days and I'm here. So this is the question. Would you rather be in a small room with like a bathroom with 10,000 bogong moths flapping around your head or eat 10 bogong moths in 10 minutes? It's doable. I've eaten two actually and I know that they're not inedible.
0: You just ate one just then. By opening your big gob.
3: They're not inedible. No, so they're not dangerous. They're meaty. They're quite meaty.
0: 10 in 10 minutes.
3: Or have 10,000 moths flapping around your head.
0: The more I think about it, the more I think about the room. I'm happy with that.
3: With the flapping?
0: Yep, with the flapping. I could live with that.
3: All right.
0: Water cooler chat. Josh is with us. Hello, Josh.
4: Morning. How are we? Or afternoon. I don't know what time it is.
3: No, fair enough.
0: All right, Josh.
3: Wake up, Josh. You're in a bathroom and you have a choice. You've either got 10,000 moths flapping around your head or you've got to eat 10 in 10 minutes. What are you doing?
4: I have to, as someone who's actively trying to bulk up, I would try and eat the moths because put a bit of salt and pepper on there. That's way better than having them all fluttering around me. No, I'd eat them.
3: And they are a big protein source. So every gym bro is trying to get their protein.
0: So all those Andrew Tate guys are all where, do you even lift bro, eat a moth? Is that what they're doing, Josh?
4: Yeah, absolutely. All the dudes in the gym, that's their go-to. It's better than protein powder, I tell you what.
3: Thank you, Josh.
0: Grind up some, get the mortar and pestle out. Thank you. Sam has joined us.
3: Hello, Sam. Would you rather have them flapping around your head or eat them?
5: I'd rather have them flapping around my head. I don't want them in me at all.
3: Okay.
0: No.
3: All right. Thank you, Sam.
0: We're talking about moths here.
3: Oh, gym bros.
0: Thank you, Sam. Rachel has joined
3: us. Hello, Rachel. Would you rather have 10,000 moths flapping around you or eat 10?
6: Both are pretty terrifying, to be honest, but I think I could put up with the flapping around my head rather than eating them.
0: When you think about eating the moth, that's one a minute for 10 minutes.
3: That's quite doable. I could do it.
0: It's a dry old argument. It's a dry old
3: argument.
0: You
3: could rinse it down with a glass of water.
0: No, there's no condiments. There's no additives.
3: That's, you're allowed to have a glass of water.
0: No, there's no glass of water. You're in your bathroom. You're gonna, only if you drink for the toilet.
3: Now you're talking.
0: Thank you, Rachel. Let's wrap this up with Tim.
3: Tim, are you going to have 10,000 moths around your head or 10 in your mouth?
7: 10,000 around my head, please.
3: All right. Okay. Well, Tim has opted for that.
0: Tim, we're going to make that happen for you.
3: That's our latest competition.
0: You're going to regret those words. Thank you. I think it's been what was the outcome of that?
3: I think most people would prefer to have them flapping around their head than have to eat them.
0: Okay. So 80% of people say flap around your head.
3: Yeah.
0: Now keep your mouth shut.
3: And the moths are breathing a sigh of relief.
0: Thank you for being part of.

Chat. Friday Field Sessions is coming up. Peter Garrett and Martin Rotzi will be joining us. Perhaps we can give him a big feed of Bogan Moth to be getting on with. It's Jonesy and Amanda driving you home for Jan.

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8: Hello, I'm Monique Crichton. The small business sector has welcomed a six-month delay to the ATO's ban on credit card payments, the federal government stepping in to fund the surcharges until the ban is introduced in July instead of December. But Ines Willocks from the Australian Chamber of Commerce and Industry hopes it's the start of something more.
9: This is a chance for the government more broadly to pause and reflect and to come up with something that's more sensible and sustainable than what was proposed by the tax office.
8: Greg Lynn is returning to the Supreme Court for another bid for bail 7 months after his previous application fell through. The former Jetstar pilot is due to face a retrial next May over the alleged 2020 murder of camper Carol Clay in Victoria's High Country. His bail hearing is set down for October 22. The South Australian Police Commissioner has warned against vigilante action after James Vlasakis was granted parole. The youngest of the Snowtown serial killers was on day release in Adelaide yesterday after 26 years behind bars. The 46-year-old will spend a year at the Adelaide Pre-Release Centre. Veterans are involved in a class action launched in Victoria, which alleges the federal government breached privacy laws by sharing their medical data with a university. Anyone who used a DVA healthcare card while the Mates healthcare program operated could register for the lawsuit. And we have to wait until Monday to get the details of exactly when and where Powderfinger will tour after a 16-year hiatus. In sport, Australia's chosen to bat first in the first cricket test against South Africa in Durban. Nick Madison, chosen to open with Travis Head. He's been out of test cricket for a decade. Checking AFL trades and Zach Butters is officially a Bulldog. Hawthorn has landed Ben King from the Suns. And young Zach Bates has taken out provisional pole for the Bathurst 1000. The rookie heads into the top 10 shootout, having been the only driver to lap under 2 minutes and 4 seconds. That's the latest in news and sport.
2: Yeah, personal friend.
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11: The legendary Burrett Jonesy.
12: He's a genius. That's what the J stands for.
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17: It's showtime. Well, hello there, the Friday Feels Sessions, and today I'm beside myself. We have Midnight Oil royalty, Peter Garrett and Martin Rotzi from Midnight Oil coming in to perform.
18: I know that, I mean, absolute, as you say, royalty.
17: Mm-hmm.
18: And you and I have interviewed and hung out with Peter Garrett over the years. What an incredible man he is.
17: He came to our book lodge. I couldn't believe it. There was Peter Garrett at our book lodge.
18: He's an amazing man. But I happen to know that the first interview you ever did with him, remember this? I want to say it's community radio, but it wasn't. You're in Karratha. It was your first radio job.
17: You know, this...
18: You were a professional. You were working on radio at the time.
17: Yes, and it was my first...
18: You're rubbing your face as you say it now.
17: My first big interview that I'd ever done. Before that, I'd spoken to Col Elliott.
18: Who's he?
17: He's a banjo-playing comedian. That was a big deal. But before that, I hadn't spoken to anyone of the caliber of Peter Garrett.
18: No.
17: And I was also a huge Midnight Oil fan.
18: Of course.
17: So it was very, very, and this, I do not like hearing this.
18: Well, I'm sorry, but you're going to have to. This is a snippet from Brendan's very first interview with Peter Garrett.
19: I have the distinct pleasure of talking to Mr. Peter Garrett, who is the lead singer for Midnight Oil. Peter, how are you this evening?
20: I'm fine, thanks, Brendan.
19: Are you having a good evening so far?
20: Yeah, well, it's kind of like less than evening where I am, but it's evening where you are. It's a lot warmer here, and it's even more warm where you are.
19: It certainly is, yeah. We had a very hot day yesterday.
17: Oh, for God's sake.
18: That's better than I remembered it. There were other bits that were worse than that.
17: There you go.
18: That has made my sphincter tighten. You could sharpen a pencil in me right now.
17: Okay. Well,
18: it's a competition.
17: Okay. I don't want to hear that again.
18: No.
17: Or mention of your sphincter.
18: No, none. None of it.
17: The Friday Feels Sessions are coming up with Peter Garrett and Martin Rotzi. It's Jonesy and Amanda driving you home for Jam Nation.

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0: Now.
2: Oh, Father, tell me.

0: Jonesy and Amanda driving you home.
1: Well, what a way to end the week. Two of the most incredible musicians from Midnight Oil are joining us here live in the studio for our Friday Feel Sessions. Frontman Peter Garrett and one of the best guitarists in the country, Martin Rotsey. The guys are about to join the Alter Egos on tour, but before that, we've pinned them down and here they are, Peter and Martin. Hello.
2: Morning.
0: Boys.
1: Afternoon, if you don't mind.
0: Yeah, afternoon.
2: Good night.
1: See you later. Thanks for coming.
0: It's great to have you in the studio. And I know condolences on Rob Hurst. I've spoken to you both about that. Yeah. But it just, you know, and Bones Hillman, it must be so difficult when you guys get together.
2: Well, you know, I mean, you're family after all that time, aren't you? And whoever would have thought that the Oils would have been able to play as much as we did, to tour as much as we did, to make the records, to come back and do it all again. And I still think we probably feel it's pretty difficult to talk about it, but we know that it's happened. And he was such an amazing contributor, not only to the band, but generally, and a great songwriter, fantastic drummer, you know. Very, very gifted man. And, yeah, it's still a big hole.
1: You're performing, or you're going to be performing with the Alter Egos. Who are your alter egos?
2: So Martin, I'm very lucky that Martin comes along and sort of plays guitar there, so that's look over my shoulder, I know I'm in good hands. But Cran from Spiderbait is going to join us on drums.
0: Oh, good.
2: Yeah, which will be fun. Zoe Houtman, who plays for Missy and Mossy on bass.
1: Missy and Mossy. All the vowels.
2: That's right. Heather Shannon, keyboard player from the Jezebels, who has recorded with me when I've done a couple of the Alters records. And as well as that, maybe a couple of my daughters. So I've got a couple of girls who, yeah, part-time they do their music. One's in Melbourne, one's up here in Sydney. So hopefully either one or both of them will come along and sing as well.
0: That's nice.
2: Yeah, it's good.
0: That's a great thing.
2: Yeah.
1: It's so nice to have you here, Pete, in the studio. We've been talking to you for many, many years. And Jonesy, I think you were his first professional interview when he started work at Karratha, am I right, Jonesy?
0: Yeah.
1: We were playing a little bit earlier, Pete, and maybe there's room for another snippet here.
0: Well, no, I don't think there's any time. I think Martin needs to tune his guitar.
2: I reckon there is time, actually,
1: there is
2: Brendan.
1: Time. Jonesy was working at Karratha, his first radio job, so he was employed at this stage. Keep that in mind when you hear it. You were employed, and it's your first big interview with Peter, and Peter, you're remarkably kind, but it's sphincter time. You have a listen.
3: Okay, Peter, this is the second final question in this list of interrogation, you might call it. Just pretend people up here have never heard of Midnight Oil. What would you tell a person that's never heard of Midnight Oil? What can they expect?
4: Well, it's not country and western.
3: I love that answer.
0: Okay. Is that all you got?
1: You sound older than you do
0: is
1: now.
0: I think the bit where I said we're going to look after the kids, and I was 22 at the time.
3: Oh, well, Pete, I thank you very much for your time. It's been an experience for me. $25 is great to go and see a band, and it also benefits the kids up here of the Northwest, and kids are our future, so hell, we got to look after them, don't we?
4: Yeah, I think so, mate. I really do.
0: I was 22.
1: And also, you said it's been an experience. You didn't say good or bad. You just said it's been an experience.
0: Well, anyway, you guys are here for the Friday Feel Sessions, and you understand how this works, of course. And you've brought Martin, who a dab hand around the guitar.
2: Yeah, no, exactly.
0: So we're going to take a break, and then you guys will come back and perform a song. Anything in mind?
2: Well, you couldn't really ignore what's going on in other parts of the world. I'm doing the AUKUS public inquiry as a commissioner as well. So, I mean, one song clearly leads itself to it, which would be US Forces.
0: US Forces.
1: I must say, if you had hair, it'd be grey. That sounds like the hardest job is doing that inquiry.
2: It's been amazing, actually, because it's been a public inquiry. It's been publicly funded. And it's because our parliament didn't debate the biggest amount of bucks that we will ever spend on something which I don't think may or may not arrive, nuclear-powered submarines.
0: So are we being ripped off?
2: This is the worst deal that I have ever seen in my life, and I'm taking us all the way through recording contracts, hire purchase for a motor vehicle, you know, not really knowing what you're doing when you sign up to a phone plan,
0: right.
2: All of those things. It appears to be, without any doubt, one of the worst deals ever, and the reason is pretty straightforward. We pay up to $368 billion on submarines. Secondhand, three of them that will come from America if they decide that they have surplus to sell to us. We don't get our money back if there's no delivery.
1: Oh!
2: We don't. We we have to take the radioactive waste, the high-level radioactive waste that comes with it. That's probably another $150 to $180 billion for radioactive waste disposal, which we actually don't even really have in Australia at all.
1: You should give a bit to every family.
2: Well, there you go. Yeah. I mean, the Americans themselves don't do it. And I'm very concerned that they may see that as a way potentially of finding a longer-term solution for their own high-level radioactive waste. It's just nuts.
0: US forces give the nod.
1: Unless you want to do yellow,
0: for your country.
1: Unless you want to do yellow submarine.
2: I know more about submarines, Amanda, than I ever thought I would.
0: Martin's saying, I could do Wedding Cake Island right now. Pete doesn't have to sing, which we don't want. Stand by. Coming up, Friday Field Sessions, Peter Garrett, Martin Rotzi from Midnight Oil for US forces. That's next. It's Jonesy and Amanda driving you home for Jam Nation.
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0: It's Jonesy and Amanda driving you home. It's the Friday Feels Sessions in the studio today. Peter Garrett and Martin Rotzi from Midnight Oil.
1: Woo!
0: This is great. Wow, look, Martin's gone straight into it now. As we do. This is what we do. Okay, well, I've got to do the DJ bit, Martin. I've been training all my life for this. Friday Feels Sessions. Without any further ado, you boys are ready?
2: We're ready.
0: US Forces on gold.

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0: Whoa. 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
1: I feel a bit emotional.
0: Amanda's crying.
1: Just the power of that, you know, current political climate, the power of having you here and all that you've taken on. It's amazing.
0: And you're singing and looking out at our warships, the one that we've got in the harbour. Extraordinary.
2: Thank you, friends.
0: No, that was so good.
2: Cranking it out during the day, doing our best.
0: Thank you.
1: Amazing. What a privilege it was.
0: Check out the Alter Egos. Also, Gilligala, Friday the 23rd of October, you guys are performing at that.
2: Yes, we are.
0: Yes, we are.
1: Your diary, Pete.
0: Check your Peter diary. Of course, you can check out all the details about the Alter Egos tour. We will put it on our website. Peter, thank you.
2: Thank you for having us.
0: Martin, thank you.
1: Thank you. All the details will be on our socials, and thank you.
0: Indeed. Instagram is here. It's Jonesy and Amanda driving you home for Jam Nation.

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1: Free money, fast money, extra cash.
2: I need money. Jonesy and Amanda's.
0: Here it is, 10 questions, 60 seconds on the clock. You could pass if you don't know an answer. We'll come back to that question if time permits. You get all the questions right, $1,000.
3: You can turn that into $2,000 by answering a bonus question, but it is double or nothing.
0: Ricky is in Kenwick.
3: Hello, Ricky.
4: Hi, how are you?
3: Very well, thank you. Feeling lucky punk?
4: Oh, definitely.
3: All right, excellent.
0: Okay. I like the cut
3: of
0: your jib.
3: Am I detecting a slight Kiwi accent with you, Ricky?
4: No.
3: Oh, no. There you go. I'm normally pretty good at picking it.
0: Yeah, I've just been to New Zealand.
3: Oh, so you're now one?
0: I'm pretty much a Kiwi.
3: Yeah,
0: and
3: okay.
0: Ricky is not that.
3: Well, even Ricky has verified that.
0: Ricky.
3: All right, Ricky, let's see what we can do. 10 questions, 60 seconds. If you're not sure, say pass. We might have time to come back, okay?
4: Okay, great. Thank you.
3: Ricky, good
0: Ricky's
3: luck.
0: Doing her best to sound least
3: Non-Kiwi.
0: Kiwi as ever.
3: Bit of German thrown
0: Say
3: in.
0: Chili bin, Ricky.
4: I can try to do Irish, but I'm not very good at accents.
0: I'd love to hear you do Irish.
3: No, you only have to speak any way you'd like as long as we get these questions right.
0: Let's get you winning this money, Ricky.
3: Here we go, Ricky. Here comes question number one. What's the opposite of east?
4: West.
3: Question two. Which Disney character's nose grew when they lied?
4: Pinocchio.
3: Question three. What animal features on our $1 coin?
4: Pass.
3: Question four. Which day of the week starts with W?
4: Wednesday.
3: Question five. Who was Russell Brand's first wife?
4: Katy Perry.
3: Question six. In a website browser bar, www stands for what?
4: World Wide Web.
3: Question seven. Which Grand Slam did Serena Williams win while pregnant?
4: Pass.
3: Question eight. How much milk is used in an espresso?

0: None.
1: Question 9. May the odds be ever in your favour is a line from which movie?
0: Pass.
1: Question 10. In which sport would you use a fly and a rod?
0: Sorry, could you repeat the question?
1: In what sport would you use a fly and a rod?
0: Fishing, fly fishing.
1: What animal's on our $1 coin?
0: Kangaroo.
1: Oh, yes.
2: Ricky.
1: So there's two you didn't get to. There was a sort of famous story, the Grand Slam that Serena Williams won while pregnant was the Australian Open.
0: Yes.
1: You would have got that one.
0: Yeah.
1: And how about this? May the odds be ever in your favour, a line from which movie?
0: Star Wars,
1: it was Hunger Games. No, I wouldn't have got it out of the Hunger Games.
0: Mm.
1: Oh,
0: yeah.
1: Ricky, you did so well.
2: Can you just say chili bin for us, Ricky?
0: Chili bin?
2: Ah, are you sure you're not a Kiwi?
0: I'm pretty sure I'm not.
1: Maybe ask yourself, Ricky.
2: You know, those All Blacks, aren't they terrible?
1: This will be a sign.
2: That's a sign. Ricky, you have a good weekend. Thank you for joining us.
0: You too, thank you.
2: If you want to be a part of Instagram, jonesydemanda.com.au, it's as simple as that. It's Jonesy Demanda driving you home for Jam Nation.
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0: Hello, it's Jonesy and Amanda driving you home this Friday afternoon. We straddle a lot of medias in this business.
1: Medium. Mm-hmm. I don't think it's medias. What did you say?
0: Medias.
1: I think it's media.
0: Okay.
1: We straddle a lot of stuff.
0: You know, are you going to just constantly do this all the time?
1: I am. I straddle a lot of the English language.
0: Okay. Well,
1: and to keep a track
0: it's quite the gusset.
1: To keep track of all of this, we have Jenna, our social media guru.

0: single.
1: What's poppin'?
2: Nice one.
1: We're Instagram live with TikTok Tucker. That's become a bit of a success.
2: Yeah,
1: Jenna, tell Amanda you news.
2: Yeah, so every week during TikTok Tucker, Jonesy and I thought maybe we could go Instagram live during the whole usually it's two breaks.
3: Mm. So, I remember yesterday I had to hold my stomach in for ages.
2: Yeah, so I mean if we prepared that for once a week, I think that would be good.
1: Yeah, so and people yeah. commented, your friend Janice.
3: Janet, I mentioned that because you put a banana skin on the ground and yep. made a joke about skidding on it. And I said, a friend of mine, Janet, actually skidded on a banana peel. Janet weirdly was watching us go live on Instagram from Canada and said, yes, that was me. I skidded on a banana peel.
1: Do you see what's happening? It's a show within a show.
3: Mm-hmm.
1: This is great.
2: Let's keep it up.
1: Yeah.
2: Yeah. So it's been a big week across the Jonesy and Amanda socials, and it all started when you opened the gifts you received from the one and only Kylie Minogue.
1: Oh, yeah.
2: Yes. So, Jonesy, you received an XL T-shirt and Amanda a medium in her special edition AFL promo.
1: Promo merch.
2: Yeah exactly. Yeah.
3: Jonesy was affronted.
1: I thought I knew Kylie fairly well, and I thought she knew me well. Clearly hasn't seen me in the flesh lately, but to go an extra large T-shirt... What's happened?
3: I've forgotten the horror of this conversation.
1: What? Well, you know, I haven't porked out, have I?
3: No, but the fact that you would think that Kylie A is involved, B knows your size, C gives a rat's.
1: I could imagine Kylie at home just packing all those T-shirts into the
3: Jonesy, room. He gets, oh, how big is he when I put my arms around him in my dreams?
1: Anyway.
2: Yeah, so Jonesy, you gave it a try.
1: I did. I gave it a try and it was swimming on me.
3: You
1: swimming.
3: Look like Herman Munster.
1: Mm.
2: Our videos received close to 200,000 views across our socials, with most people actually disagreeing with you and saying that it fit well.
1: Oh,
3: I love people.
1: They're just trolling.
2: So Linda.
1: Trolls.
2: She says, I think it's well fitted. Room to move. While Jennifer added, it fits fine, ungrateful git.
1: Okay. I did put it over another shirt that I was wearing. So
3: you had it on over your puffer jacket, remember?
1: Yeah, so.
3: She said helping out.
1: Yeah.
2: Danny Minogue also commented.
3: Oh, did she?
2: Yeah, with the laughing, crying emoji.
1: So there you go. See, yeah. Danny, she knows me as well. She would have been packing the thing with Kylie.
3: Yeah.
1: Said, no, Jonesy's definitely at best a large.
3: Okay. But still a git.
1: He's not a git.
2: Another popular post belonged to listener Cameron with this conspiracy theory.
4: When you watch TV, I saw in his town from Adelaide, his name was Hans. You know Hans?
3: Yes, I do.
4: He's German.
1: Yep. Okay.
4: But the funny thing is, when he's on TV, I don't see another Aussie comedian in the name of Peter Hallier. But when I see Peter Hallier on TV, I don't see Hans.
3: So his conspiracy theory was that Peter Hallier and Hans, the vaudevillian cabaret makeup-wearing person, are the same people.
1: That's a hell of a LinkedIn profile.
3: they're the same people.
2: Yes, yep. Exactly. So it's gone bonkers online with very conflicting views. Some see the similarities while others are saying that Cameron needs to go to Specsavers. Yeah. Hans himself shared the post saying, Peter Hallier... Don't they know I'm Sarah Harrison Carlotta's younger brother?
3: Oh.
2: Yes.
1: Wow,
3: that's specific.
2: Yeah, and then we got Peter Hallier on the line to address the claims, and he said this.
5: Listen, I don't disagree because I think if I put on the same makeup as Hans did, I'd look less Hans and more like Anne Haggerty from The Chase. I think that would be my kind of exactly what I would look like, I think.
1: There you go. Hans is good.
2: On another note, it's time for Digital Jenners. This is where I choose my favourite contributor of the week who will receive a bespoke tin hat made by Amanda.
3: I've got a sweatshop onto it.
2: And this week it goes to another Cameron who called us with his hilarious nickname, which you will understand as soon as he speaks.
6: No, my nickname is Jockey. I weigh about 45 kilos soaking wet. I'm probably about 5 foot tall, and about 25 years ago, a work colleague just nicknamed me Jockey, and it's just a name that's ever, just stuck forever.
3: You do sound jockey. Like a jockey.
1: Are you a jockey? Have you ever ridden?
6: Oh, I bloody hate horses.
1: Oh, jockey.
3: What a week it's been.
1: Well done, Jenna.
3: Thank you.
1: We like to call her our social media dipstick. By the way, she's single. She's XXL in talent.
0: Righto, you two. That's enough.
3: Well, we will see you all on Monday.
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3: Absolutely. 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
11: Welcome to Friday's show. 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My boss gave me a bet, $100 actually, I need to collect. You can find out he made it to Adelaide. 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

0: Christian O'Connell's show. He began the week in Pastor Pete. Intern Pete began in Brisbane and he moved him around the cities of Australia. Thanks to genuinely your generosity, you've moved him from, well, slowly to begin with. He did 8 hours of travelling on Monday once he got to Brisbane to travel 80K. It was a bad first day, but he's really picked it up. He has been passed around by you guys. Brisbane, Sydney, Melbourne, and then it was Melbourne to Adelaide over the last 24 hours. When we said goodbye to our man yesterday, he was heading to a rendezvous at a 7-Eleven at a ring road. Not as we originally misunderstood at Ringwood. So that's the last we've heard from him. Pete, are you okay?
1: Yes, I'm absolutely okay. But let me just clarify one thing right now. It was the outbound, but I was at the inbound. So we had a bit of a situation of the wrong. And friendly reminder, you're not allowed to cross the highway on foot, by the way, which I thought maybe I could, but absolutely did not.
0: So then, it's like a freeway frogger.
1: I know. So then I had to order an Uber, which was the same. I had to go around, around the other side. So,
0: oh my God, this is incredible. I love it, Pete. I didn't know.
2: Can you just take me over there?
0: Yeah, just over there, please.
1: Yeah, it was so embarrassing. I just couldn't believe it. It was just a disaster from the word get go, and I didn't
0: know. Because when Bruce called us yesterday, we, even though we're wearing headphones, we all thought he said the 7-Eleven at Ringwood. Millions of people were texting in going, Ring Road. He said, yeah. Ring Road, the 7-Eleven there. So that store wasn't entirely correct.
1: Yeah, that's exactly right. But if there's one thing, and I know this is radio, but hear me out.
0: This is radio. Everyone... Apparently, yeah. This is radio.
2: If there's one thing he knows... This is radio.
0: Does he?
1: I can see all the producers standing around as well. Patsy, everyone, I'm watching you guys on the screen. I want you to see if you can hear this, but you have to listen really, really carefully. Are you ready?
3: Yeah.
1: 3, 2, 1. That's me taking my hat off. Guys, I've made it to Adelaide. Did you believe it?
3: Well done.
0: Pete, I know one thing. That wasn't radio.
1: I'm tired, I'm delirious, but Bruce got me to Adelaide. That was the goal. Wow.
0: It was always going to end with a man called Bruce.
1: Yes.
0: All right, well, listen, let's play back how it went down yesterday in the epic 12-hour trip. Here they are right at the start. This is intern Pete, Powerhouse Pete, and Truckee Bruce.
4: We're on the road. We're here with Bruce from C&A Towing. He's taking me to Adelaide. Just after lunch, I wasn't sure if you were going to show up. I couldn't get you on the mobile before, but you're right.
5: Yeah. I was actually on the phone to my boss.
4: Oh, right. Okay.
5: I didn't know what was going on. And I said, yeah, it's a bit of fun. And I always listen to the show. And I think he listens to it occasionally, but he's really, really good.
4: Yeah, gotcha.
5: And don't tell Christian this, but Pat's my favourite.
4: Oh, I can't wait to tell him.
0: I guess if you stick around in those cabs, you're going to get fumes coming out. You're exposed to all kind of diesel, all kind of stuff. You've got a fan there, Patsy.
3: Oh, that's lovely, because my dad was a truck driver for about 40 years. Yeah, he had his own business and everything, ran interstate from Melbourne to Sydney, so that means a lot. He'll be chuffed hearing that.
0: They are a very, very loyal audience for this show as well, the Truckees, because they're doing so many hours and hours of driving.
3: Good job.
0: This week on the show, there's been a lot of talk about the greatest big things of Australia. And quite a few of you said, look, if he is going to be getting a lift with Bruce in the truck, stop off at Dadswell. It's on the way to see the koala. They did see the koala at speed.
4: Actually, we're coming up close to the big koala now. Here we go. Just slow down a little bit. Here we go. Oh, look at her. There she is.
5: Yeah, big grey one.
4: There we go.
0: They just drove past
4: it. Oh, that's beautiful. Look at this big photo. That's fantastic. If that's not an icon of Australia, I don't know what is. Yeah, we'll stop next time to the choir for getting the koala. Sorry, we didn't actually stop.
0: Now, Pete, honestly, I think it's been amazing this week what you've done. I've really enjoyed it. Have you enjoyed the adventure?
1: I love an adventure, and I just, as I said, meeting all these people across Australia as well, who are just, I think there was Wes the other night at the pub who just spotted me, obviously wearing the hat, and then you go, he's just a bright sider who we had, obviously, a couple of complimentary Carlton drafts for the evening. And then just getting just to have a chat with people all around the country was just awesome. I absolutely loved every single minute of it.
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0: Christian O'Connell Show. We do this on every Friday show. We go around the team. We call it Double Thumbs Up. Thanks to Specsavers. And if you're going to be reading or watching something this week, go and get your eyes tested. You don't need to be squinting at pages or the TV. Head to book your eye test online is the easiest way to do it. I've been a Specsavers customer since I moved here. Cannot recommend them enough. All right, Patsy, yes. What's it for you this week?
1: Oh, I watched something this week with the family that gave me body tingles. Wonka, The Golden Ticket on Netflix.
0: Now, I saw the trailer for this. This looks wild.
1: This
0: is it good?
1: Fantastic. This is like a real-life board game version of the classic movie. So it was filmed on the Gold Coast.
2: Real-life board game version of the movie.
1: It's like it puts you into the movie in present time.
0: Oh, was it filmed here?
1: Yes, on the Gold Coast. And another highlight for me was one of the actual Oompa Loompas from the 71 movie. Is in this as well. As
0: probably done a lot of therapy.
2: Wait, he must be like an 80-year-old.
1: He is about 85. Yes, but it's brilliant. It's really great.
0: I mean, I'm sold. I will be watching this weekend. Yeah. It sounds insane.
2: I want to see that.
0: It's a perfect. Yeah, me too. I'm watching it for that.
1: Yeah, and you sort of.
0: He's not Oompa Loomping around, is he? Was he?
1: No, he's an Oompa Loompa in it.
2: What? Yes. That ain't right. Yes. An 85-year-old man dressed up as an Oompa Loompa.
0: It's a living, okay?
1: No, he's doing cartwheels across the stage. He's fantastic.
2: Okay, I'm 100% watching.
1: And that's not AI generated. It's real. But I loved it. It left me with. Goosebumps. I really, really loved it.
0: Rio, what is your double thumbs up this week? What are you enjoying?
2: I'm very excited to put forward Sean McAuliffe's Parents Evening because
0: I was invited on this, but I had to pick one of my daughters and I couldn't, so I couldn't go on.
2: Well, what do you mean?
0: Well, I was invited to go on.
2: Yeah.
0: And so and they said, we'd love to have, you know, you can bring one of your daughters. I couldn't pick just one of them.
2: Yeah.
0: It was not fair. So I didn't, you got to go on with your kids.
2: Well, yeah, I know. But why couldn't you could have picked one and then
3: just come
0: no,
3: the next
0: no,
3: season.
0: No. That would have torn them against each other. Well, I would have loved to have gone on. It's a great show. And my friend in the UK does the UK. Romesh does it in the UK.
2: Right.
0: Yeah, it's a brilliant show.
2: Well, you giving up your spot might have benefited the Lee family because my mum and my sister...
0: You're kidding.
2: Are on
0: I'm
2: the
0: happy,
2: show.
0: Happy to give up. They've got an upgrade. When's the episode?
2: I don't know. They haven't told us.
0: Oh, brilliant.
2: But they went up against...
0: Mitch. Hang on a minute. I'm just reading the subtext here. You got bumped off.
2: Yes,
0: Oh, no.
2: Your family's a bit nicer than mine.
0: Your mum made a very bold choice. I've heard the show. It won't be Rio.
2: Alex, you're up.
1: Brutal.
0: Wow.
2: I know, brutal.
0: Oh, my God.
2: You're that telling Christmas me. Well, she did get
0: is the TV show called Eclipsed?
2: She did get a slightly higher ATAR than me, so maybe that's why Mum went with Alex. But she was up against Mitch Churi and Brendan Favola.
0: Wow.
1: Oh, wow.
2: Real.
0: I didn't know they were part of the same family. No, is Mitch Fev's son? Because you meant to go on with one of your kids. Wow, that's a huge showbiz story. That is. What scandal. Mitch is Fev's son?
2: No, Mitch went on with Mitch's mum.
0: Okay.
2: Fev took on his daughter.
0: Right.
1: Gotcha. Okay. Glad we sorted that.
0: All right, some recommendations for me for Double Thumbs Up. In terms of what we're watching at the moment, I'm really enjoying two shows. New American TV show starring and written by Sharon Horgan. If you saw Catastrophe or Bad Sisters, she's an amazing Irish actress and writer and director. This is called Youth. It's right up our street, Patsy. Mm. She's in her mid-50s, divorced. Her son left home and then moved back in. Her parents are aging. She's trying to have a sex life. It is half-hour episodes. It's really, really, really brutally honest.
2: Oh, awesome.
0: It's unflinching look at what it's like to be this age.
2: Yeah. Is it a comedy?
0: It is relentlessly funny. It's on Prime, you can find it. It's called Youth. And then my guilty pleasure at the moment is back for a second season, UK version of Celebrity Traitors.
2: Oh, I heard it's amazing.
0: It is.
2: Romesh is on it, isn't he?
0: Romesh is on, and Rob Beckett as well, James Acaster, Richard E. Grant.
2: James Acaster and Richard, their cast, that's an amazing, they're like A-listers.
0: Yeah, it's fantastic. It's really, really good. That's on Channel 10.
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0: Christian O'Connell Show. Let's get into Knock Off Friday. We do this every guess what day. And we ask you, what are you looking forward to this weekend? What is the highlight for you this weekend? I have an exciting weekend managing one of my daughters and managing an incoming new arrival in our house of a puppy.
1: Oh, what?
0: Not no. Our puppy. One of my daughters is back home for a couple of weeks. Oh. She's getting a puppy Tuesday, which means my wife and I are getting a puppy Tuesday. And fortunately / unfortunately, I'm in Sydney all next week. Yes, I did have those dates, Sarah, and I forgot to share them with you.
2: Whoops.
0: So you can do the first cut, but... People know when you take on a puppy, it's crying throughout the night. Mm.
1: She's not at an age where you should be taking on a puppy. That she's not. She's got too
0: I
1: much.
0: I promise you, she is. She's listened to over 30 hours of two audiobooks of a guy who's like the expert around the world, an English guy called Ian Taylor. The book she's finished, she's making all these notes. Tomorrow I'm taking her to Officeworks, Patsy. Get this. She's got a 15-page document with a contents page about how we are, my wife and I, to follow her lead in training it.
2: That's brilliant.
1: It sounds like she's organized just work for you guys.
0: Yes. There's going to be three copies.
2: Takes a village, Rios.
0: You're
2: takes
0: right.
2: A village.
0: You're right. Yeah, you're right. So Maeve arrives next Tuesday.
1: Cute name.
0: She's coming from a Sydney breeder. So the breeder puts

0: her on a plane, flies her, well, the dog just comes by itself.
1: Yeah.
2: What?
0: And then Ruby drives to the airport, to a special part of it, and they pick them up there.
3: Aww. Is this the new Virgin you can, like,
0: the pet the lounge or something? Plane. I don't know. Get that.
3: What sort of dog?
1: Yeah.
0: Small one.
1: Oh, you don't even know the breed.
0: I do. It's a Yorkshire Terrier.
1: Oh, how cute.
0: Oh, no, it's beautiful, Patsy. Oh. It's this tiny little dog. And she's even brought this some sort of ramp, basically, a mini version of that inflatable slide.
1: Yeah.
0: You hope you never see out of a plane, so that this tiny dog doesn't jump off the couch.
1: Oh, and that's, yeah.
0: She's got to train it to go down this runway. So it's attached to the couch. It looks bogan.
3: So will the dog be
0: so staying? Tomorrow we've got to go and we're going to Facebook Marketplace shopping. Mm. We've got to go and get the pen.
1: Yep.
0: The pen is when they're where they have to be trained to go
1: yeah,
0: in
1: like
0: the pen.
1: A
0: when,
1: cage. Well, a big cage.
0: It's a big yeah. open top sort of.
1: A lot of people do it now.
3: Got it.
0: Yeah. So you need that. We've got to get that tomorrow. But the big thing really is getting this bound 15-page document of how to raise this puppy with a contents page.
1: That's
0: she
1: brilliant.
0: Has made so many more notes because my wife and I have always had dogs. Mm-hmm. And so she said, and the training was not adhered to.
3: Is that your fault or your wife's fault?
0: My wife's fault.
1: Okay.
0: It's both of us, actually. So that's why we need this 15-page document. With a contents page? A contents page. So I said to her, what? I'm going to see if it takes a... He starts taking a dump on the floor, and then you go, D, hang on. Yeah. Hang with it, babe. Keep it in. So if you are selling anything on Facebook Marketplace from a small dog, please let me know. I'll be round tomorrow.
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0: Christian O'Connell's show, Time Waster today. We're looking for your fast songs. Well, really, there's one legend, isn't there? Peter Brock. You know he's from here in Richmond.
1: Really?
0: Yeah. We will Brock you.
2: Oh, very good.
0: Gold. Crocodile Brock.
2: Oh, yes. Yep.
0: Jailhouse Brock.
2: Here we go.
0: Rocket Man.
2: Yeah. Oh, that's gold.
0: Brock the Casbah.
1: Oh.
0: I love Brock and Roll. Brock and all over the world. I've got a couple more.
1: Wow.
0: Brock Lobster.
2: Brock Lobster, very good.
0: All right, great. What have you got? There's my Brock theme ones.
2: Brock won Bathurst 9 times. Mark Scaife won it 6 times. You could call him a Scafer Boy.
0: You could.
2: You could. You could.
0: But he ain't no king of the mountain. He ain't brocking around the clock. Silver.
2: The cheetah's on. Fast animal. Fastest animal on land. The cheetah. The cheetah.
0: Bit nerdy, isn't it? I'm saying about V8. Hold on. Yeah, guys. Lads. You still got a litre of wine left.
2: Oasis have seen the world's fastest bird.
0: Oh, yeah.
2: Falcon in the bushes. That is good stuff.
0: It's not if you're going to say that. A comedian, when he eats one, doesn't go. That is, hey, hey, that is good
2: that
0: stuff.
2: That is good stuff.
0: That is good stuff.
2: That
0: that's
2: is
0: your,
2: good
0: that's
2: stuff.
0: Your new catchphrase. That is good stuff. About instrumental Oasis song. I mean, I'm an Oasis fan. That's deep, deep cut. He hasn't got any words. All right. We're looking for your fast songs. Get them to me quickly. Lamborghini in a bottle.
2: Silver.
0: Nah, well done, Elliot. Elevator to heaven.
2: Silver.
0: You saying it best when you say nothing at all.
2: Gold.
0: To Dubler. Well done, Adam. Brocking on heaven's door.
2: Gold.
0: Who knew there was some left? Minnie Vanilli, love a fast song, Christian. Blame it on Usain. Blame it on Usain.
2: Gold.
0: Well done. Hit me, baby, F one more time.
2: Silver.
0: Kathy Free Falling.
2: Oh, that's gold.
0: Very
2: glass.
0: Good. Adam. Weigh me up before you flow, Joe.
2: Oh, thank you.
0: Pass in the past. Thomas Joyner? Flow, Joe.
2: Silver plus.
0: B-R-O-S-O-K-E in the USA.
2: Gold.
0: Well done, Tom. Private dancer.
2: That's gold,
0: I'm
2: too.
0: Your private dancer. Stuart, well done. Working class Lamborghini.
2: Bronze.
0: Yeah, absolutely. Lucky to get anything, Daryl. Usain in the membrane.
2: Gold.
0: Who let the greyhounds out?
2: Clever.
0: Not the dogs, the greyhounds.
2: Silver plus.
0: Bohemian Rapidly.
2: Gold plus.
0: That is genius. Well done, Richard Nern, for that. Bohemian Rapidly, very good. Tirana to Paradise. Don't run, Tirana.
2: Silver plus.
0: Turbo Sherry.
2: Silver.
0: Always take the Weber with you.
2: Oh, Mark,
0: yeah,
2: Weber.
0: Mark Weber,
2: very
0: yeah,
2: good.
0: Yeah,
2: gold.
0: Yeah, yeah. He's a smoke show, that guy, isn't he?
2: Great jawline.
0: Bloody hell. Running in Memphis. Don't wander around there, Mark Cohen.
2: Silver plus.
0: Get a jog on, mate. Hey, Jude, slow down, would you?
2: Oh, bronze. Yeah. Bronze.
0: Hey, come on, that's good stuff, huh?
2: That's good stuff.
0: That's good stuff. Apollo 440. Stop the Brock. You can't stop the Brock. Well done, Nathan. Oh. Christian, Robbie Williams is fast and even a little bit slippery. That's right, he's Butterman.
2: What?
1: Instead
0: just,
1: of rocking.
0: Just move on. Highway to Hell, when producer Caitlin is driving.
1: Yes.
2: Cold accurate.
0: Yeah. Well, with her, we've got two producers who are a bit lead foot. Pete.
2: Oh, yes.
0: Well,
2: oh,
0: Pete's like, it's like, literally someone who's blindfolded driving a car. It's chaos.
2: It's managed.
0: That's worse than Caitlin. Caitlin should be racing this weekend. She'd be queen of the mountain. Future 10-time winner. All right, who's today's winner?
2: Bohemian Rapidly.
0: Well done. That is one of the ones I just mentioned.
1: Adam, maybe?
0: Adam, that's right. You're today's winner. All right, that's the Christian O'Connell Show for today and this week. We are back Monday. Have a great weekend. Whatever you're up to this weekend, don't forget Misheard Lyrics. We need brand new Misheard Lyrics on Monday's show. And intern Pete is now Australia's intern. I'm offering to you guys. So if there's a job you'd love intern Pete to come and do with you, email me to book him, christian@christianoconnell.com.au. Have a great weekend. We're back Monday. Take care.
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0: October, eat your way through the Darwin International Laksa Festival. 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
1: What you're saying is $3 million has been spent on the infrastructure at Bachelor, but then when it comes to the operating costs, what are they going to be out there? Because presumably it's going to be a little bit different in terms of that service delivery, given the fact that I'm sure that there may need to be buses provided, there may need to be other services provided out there, but also I'm assuming there may need to be additional services placed out in Bachelor to support people.
2: The budget for that service is $6 million and it will operate within that budget.
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9: Good morning.
7: Now, intern Pete yesterday was sent off on a new adventure this week. Past the Pete, we're calling it. The idea is that we flew Pete up after the show yesterday to Brisbane, and then relying on your generosity and kindness, listeners around Australia, over the week of this show, how can you pass the Pete around? From Brisbane, where he got yesterday, and also not just pass him around, but actually feed him and put a roof over his head. I called him yesterday evening just to actually check as a safety call. So actually just to check in where he was and was he okay. Intern Pete, where in Australia are you?
10: A very good morning. And where I am right now, hear me out. I have made it all the way from Brisbane, and I'm currently located in the Gold Coast of Queensland.
7: Okay, so you're now a 42-year-old guy on schoolies.
10: Well, it does feel like that because it's school holidays here. And now, look. Now, I don't want to play the blame game.
7: And there's a
10: game.
7: Lone middle-aged guy just hanging around.
10: I don't want to play the blame guy, but I was supposed to go to Tweed Heads with producer Caitlin's family that offered me a house for the night, but it turns out they're away and didn't leave the spare key out. So I've made my way back to the Gold Coast, and I have had quite the incredible journey yesterday. Even though I may only feel like I've travelled 40 minutes, it did take me 8 hours to get to where I am here.
8: No!
7: How is that possible? Seriously.
10: It's very, very possible because obviously I've had to hustle my way for free food, free travel. I'll tell you, look, honestly, later on this morning, we have a listener called Jazz here in Queensland who, I'm not going to say it too early, possibly Australian of the Year nomination, who has helped me through surviving.
7: Fact, you're not going to say it too early. Why not call it now? What, are you hoping that someone's going to offer you something in the next 3 hours? They're not going to. Call it now. I don't want to go into too much, okay?
10: Well, no one else comes through with the goods here, at least, Jazz. Just think if you need to help me for the rest of the
7: Jazz,
10: week.
7: Jazz, you're a placeholder for Intern Pete's Australian of the Year.
10: Look, I've had quite a journey, honestly, today. You're only up on
7: the Gold Coast, mate. It's not like you're Willy as Fog, you know, and you've circumnavigated the globe.
10: I know, absolutely. I've already got presents for everyone, and I'm, to be honest, every day I'm collecting presents. So, Patsy, I've got yours all sorted today because I actually hustled a free night at the Meriton, so I saved you all the shampoo.
7: Now, this is incredible, right? How did you hustle a free night at the Meriton?
10: Oh yeah, by the way, the Meriton on the Esplanade in the Gold Coast. I should have said exactly.
7: Early nomination for Australian. Hotel chain and service apartments of the year.
10: Oh, Harry, what a legend.
7: Is he in the room with you now? Did you bunk up with Harry?
10: No. He's the owner of all Meritons. He wrote a book and everything about it. Oh, it's Harry something, Harry's Highness or something. There's some book I read down in the lobby. I'll get you a copy of it later on. It's supposed to be a real read. I should be doing better for the Meriton because I promised them that I would mention that they're now taking bookings after school holidays because they are flat stick this morning. Sorry about this. Hang on, I've got to get my
7: ducks. Pete, I need to know, how did you blag a free room? Did you like queue up, you get to the desk and then go, I'm a pretty big deal in radio?
10: Yeah, absolutely. Rolling out the Christian O'Connell Instagram did definitely help there. Bloody having hell. A blue tick on Instagram.
7: No, was that the Mr. Beast? Sorry.
10: Yeah, no.
7: You wait, when you get a checkout, we go, that's $552.
10: No,
7: with the Instagram discount.
10: I know. So, look, if you do follow the account, because what I've been doing is I've been posting in real time. I think the audience on the socials have been, when I say real time, I just been.
7: Yeah, I mean, that is how people are familiar with social media, mate. It's the year 2026. Are you all right up there?
10: Do you know what?
7: He's trying to sort of ascend the Himalayas or something. You in the Gold Coast, okay? You're in a service department.
10: I really am in the most amazing. To be honest, it's literally so high up. I think I'm in a bit of a VIP suite, to be honest, because it's got free coffee pods and everything. So, but later on this morning, I want to tell you later on because honestly, I've got more shout outs to do if you don't mind because I've overcommitted a little bit.
7: Listen, it's bed and food for plugs. Absolutely.
10: Absolutely, food plugs as well. But look,
7: maybe find out who wrote that book about the Meriton if they've been kind enough to give you a room for the night.
10: Let me call you back. I'll go and get the book straight away.
7: All right, mate. Yeah. We're here till nine anyway.
10: Yeah, fantastic.
7: All right. Thanks, Pete. Well done. It's going.
8: It's going.
7: Pastor Pete is going. It's going. Goodness knows what happens this morning.
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0: Christian O'Connell's show. If you're heading to Melbourne Airport today, today is a very exciting day. My Uber driver, just as he was dropping me off, got his next job. He went, oh, wow, I'm going to the airport. I went, it's good to have goals in life. I mean, surely it can't be the first time you've got to go pick someone up for the airport. He went, no, today's the day it all changes. If you know Melbourne Airport, it's the end of the ramp.
1: Oh,
0: yes,
1: wow.
0: The stairway to not always heaven. It's no more ramp, it's the new system.
1: Oh, they've got a new spot to drop you off.
0: Yes, it all changes from today. Wow. They spent a lot of time and effort trying to make it a bit more easier for drop-offs and people going to Melbourne Airport. This guy today, Danny, was so excited that he was minutes away from heading and seeing what it's like in a world at Melbourne Airport without the ramp.
1: Because they drop you off so far away from the actual airport. Boy, drop you off, and I've got to walk.
0: Well, especially if you're on Jetstar.
1: Yes, you
0: need a connecting flight to get to like gate 52. A couple of weeks ago, it was gate 52. And it's like, you know that sort of like how long it is to the gate?
1: Yes.
0: It's like, don't even worry about it. It's hard to say. You need a sextant to get to gate 52. And you're like, there's gate 7. Quite a few to go so far.
1: Virgin. Oh, that's a nice one.
0: All right. On a Tuesday, we always ask you, how was your Monday yesterday? How did you start the week? Rate your Monday out of 5. Patsy, what's it for you?
2: I'm going to go with 2.5 out of 5, which is kind of hopeful. So a bit negative, but also positive because it meant she had forethought. That is my 15-year-old who goes back to school today for term 4. She's year 9.
0: Relieved.
2: I am, but it was a mad frantic dash yesterday because she'd lost her school diary, which contained all of her holiday homework. They didn't do it online. It was like old school, you know, like handout sheets. And she said, if I don't, like, I'm going to get in strife. And, you know, I hated to say I told you so, but this is why we say tidy up your bedroom at least maybe once every 6 months. And I knew exactly. I suspected, you know, I had my mumsy senses on and I thought, I know where that is, but I'm going to make her suffer yesterday. So I said, look, have you had an Audrey look or have you had a mum look? Like, have you had a proper look? You know, it's like she was looking for 30 seconds and she was starting to get a bit stressed. And I said, look, I'll come and help you look. I bet I know where it is. I bet I can sniff it out. And she said, well, it's not on my desk. I've even checked my foot locker. I've checked under the bed. I said, it'll be beside the bed. So her bed is kind of up against a wall and there's T-shirts under there. There's odd socks. There's books.
0: Oh, it's a nest under there,
2: ridiculous.
0: Isn't it?
2: It's ridiculous.
0: So what's that bird that collects them? Is it the cassowary?
1: The
0: barrow, that's it. Yeah, it's that. All kinds of colourful stuff's been shoved there.
2: Oh, it's just, there'd be a family there from overseas that she's harbouring away.
0: Oh,
2: anyway, I said, listen, have a look.
1: Don't tell Pauline.
0: Yes. One nation, one bed.
2: Have a look, I guarantee.
0: Those overseas immigrants. They're getting under our beds.
1: No,
0: taking our jobs and our beds.
1: Reds under the bed.
2: And our diaries.
0: While we're asleep. That is the news. Immigrants under my daughter's bed. Not on my watch. Turn the beds around.
2: Anyway, I said to her, I guarantee it'll be down the side of your bed. She said, Mum, it won't be down the side of the bed. Anyway, I could see it. I said, look, I'm looking at it. And the look on her face was like, oh. And I said, you didn't check there, did you? Anyway, so all was good. But how's this for a baptism of fire today? She missed a trigonometry test. Isn't this a treat on your first day back?
1: Wow. So Katoa.
0: Yes.
1: I don't know what that means, well, but that's trigonometry. Yes. Something.
2: Anyway, so she missed it at the end of term. So she's got to make it up today. But not only not in school time, but after school. Isn't that
0: God, doesn't that make you feel sick, that tread? And you know, waking up, it collapses all time today.
2: Yes,
0: because you guys, that frigging trigonometry. And also, if you're not going into something that would require an extensive knowledge of trigonometry, and I even think engineers these days, they use computer-assisted design and with AI now and all kinds of software.
1: I hope they know trigonometry, though.
0: They're not getting out. Oh, you're telling me they're getting out that compass and drawing a radius, you know, that sharp end?
1: Yeah, mostly used for poking your friends.
0: Yes, jousting under the desk.
2: Yeah, so she's got to test the poor thing.
0: Oh, wish her all the best.
2: I will.
0: Thoughts and prayers. Yeah. Thoughts and prayers.
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0: Christian O'Connell's show. This morning, on my way into work, I was at some traffic lights, and I saw there was a great big advertising hoarding by a church asking for donations for the church roof.
1: Mm-hmm. Oh.
0: Had a funny tagline.
2: Give it to me.
0: Our roof is holy.
3: That is really
0: straight away. It's making me laugh.
3: Take my money.
0: I was grateful for it. I was made a note of the website. I'll kick some shekels your way, church, for an early morning laugh at 5:10. I appreciated it. It's
2: really
0: a good gag up there. But then I also thought, the state of church roofs all over the world, they're screwed. No, they're really bad. Who are the shameful tradies? I'm looking at you, fellow Irishmen. I'm looking at you, Irish tradies, roofers. Who is going around with the karma of ripping off God? But that's a quote you want to get right. This is God's ceiling.
3: You get up to those pearly gates, you go, really? You get the good luck.
0: The next step is heaven or down off the roof to hell. You don't rip off God. The audacity to rip off God. It's God's ceiling. But same in the UK. I mean, they're screwed there because the churches are so old. I even remember 2 years ago at my mother-in-law's funeral. Since we got down, the lady priest said, hey, just in front of you, you'll see the QR code to donate to the roof.
3: Oh, they've got a QR code
0: now. Yeah. Oh,
3: better
0: yeah. Hey, listen, trust
3: tray.
0: Me. If the church were, however you've got your money, be paid.
3: Shake you down as
0: yes,
3: you come
0: yes,
3: in.
0: Yes, yeah. Be paid. Reference G-O-D, roof.
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0: Christian O'Connell's show. So, Patsy, I'm not sure if you're aware of this, but we have a new team member. I know sort of the goings on with the show. You sort of keep yourself at arm's distance.
1: Morning.
0: I was catching up with, he's Pete, intern Pete, by the way, if you're wondering who that other guy is. I spoke, caught up with producer Caitlin yesterday, and she said that she called Patsy, and Patsy more or less hung up after 10 seconds.
1: No, I did not.
0: Yeah, everything

0: good. Yeah, I'm out and about. Yeah, yeah, see ya.
1: I wasn't available. I was at Bunnings, I'll have you know. And nothing interrupts a Bunnings trip and a sausage.
2: No service.
0: Now, I spoke to Bridges and Caitlin. I said, hey, listen, the new person, I was on a Teams called on Thursday. Pete, you were there as well. Yeah. And the new girl was on that, but she had a the spelling of the name was a very different one than when Pete and I interviewed her.
2: Mm-hmm. Oh. It certainly was. And I'm someone who can't spell, so even I was confused if it was just, spelled very weirdly.
0: So I said to producer Caitlin, the new girl, right? I thought her name was Annalise. Caitlin then said, oh, yeah, it's that. Or and then gave me two other options. And I said, well, what does she prefer to be called? Everyone has a default as a name. And then, so there were three ones Caitlin was sort of sprouting. And then she said to me, or something might just come up on air. I went, so there's three or four options.
3: It's like how Patsy knows how to name pets. Maybe Patsy yes. think of a better name that suits her energy.
0: Oh. I even tried to find her in the internal email system. She doesn't exist.
3: Yes, oh, no, I had yet. That problem as well. Oh.
0: So, welcome to the show. So, are you Annie, Annalise? What would you prefer?
4: Honestly, I haven't thought this through. Oh. I accept anything, really.
0: Oh, my God.
1: No, no, Annalise.
0: It feels
1: no.
0: now that I've accidentally recruited the third chuckle sister. You arrive on air. The first thing you say is, I haven't thought my name through.
1: Put
0: Who
1: the rail
0: are you?
1: Up. Put the rail
0: have you got a driver's
1: up.
0: License? Can we have a look at that for you?
4: So legally, my name's Annalise. My whole family calls me Annalise. So it's not like an in trouble thing. But all my friends call me Annie. And in radio, they call me Annie. But I spell it with a Y. And that's been like that since year four.
0: No, no, no, no. You spell it like Annie the musical.
4: No, it's with a Y.
0: Yeah, I saw that on the Teams thing. And I was like, no. Yeah. This is, I'm afraid to label this, it looks like a bogan spelling.
4: Oh. Yeah. I didn't pick it. A girl in year four passed me a note and that's how it was spelled and that's how it's been ever since.
0: I love this. I love your origin story. I'm selling this to DC Comics. We're going to build a whole multiverse. So what would you like to be known by us on the team? And seriously, welcome as well.
4: Yeah. Annie is good.
0: But with a Y.
4: With a Y, please.
0: Yeah, with a Y.
3: Annie
0: with a Y.
3: Okay, Annie with a Y. Producer Annie with a Y.
0: And then a question mark at the end.
3: Annie? Producer Annie?
1: An upward inflection.
0: Annie?
1: Annie?
0: Annie?
4: Yeah, Annie?
0: Yeah.
3: Now, I feel compelled to report something now.
0: Just no, I just need to add one thing.
3: Okay, sorry.
0: Intern Pete interviewed you, and the first 2 or 3 minutes, I actually thought this interview is over. Oh. Because, bless you, you were fangirling about being in the same room as Intern Pete.
5: Yeah, it did happen.
0: You went, I cannot believe I'm in a room with Intern Pete. And I went, that's how I feel every morning. But we must play the hand we're dealt.
5: It was a moment, wasn't it, Christian? Because you asked a lot about my old show, what I worked, and you gave me my own work history, which I didn't really.
0: I actually thought, Annie, you were making a podcast about the life and times of Pete Tepler, or you were deep undercover, a takedown sting.
5: Are you still a fan, Annie, with Y?
4: Yeah, I'm a fan. I actually had a Snapchat memory come up of Pete, and it was in 2018, and I was interning but just watching him work.
5: Oh.
3: Was that pre-veneers, post-veneers? Yeah.
0: Was he in his early 40s there? We're still trying to have him carbon dated. The numbers do not add up. The showbiz age doesn't add up with the visage.
5: Snapchat too, weird. Oh, dear. Oh, my God. What was the memory?
4: It was like we were giving away on a different show a lot of money and we gave it away and you were like, there were streamers and everything and you were jumping up and down in your chair.
0: That's why this company's screwed right now, honestly. Yeah. Well, Rome burnt. Now, what were you about to say?
3: Sorry, I do feel very compelled to report this just so there is a record and I am keeping myself at arm's distance from this. No, I walked in on producer Annie with a Y's first day.
0: Annie?
3: And what do I see? But producer Caitlin sitting down and producer Annie with a Y.
0: Not a foot rub.
3: Giving her a massage.
0: Oh, I wasn't far off.
3: Not far off.
0: No, that is not right.
3: I had to take a photo as photo.
0: That is not right. It's not right. Work safe, guys. There can be no touching and rubbing. There can be no team. I can't make this clearer. I didn't really, first day back, first not even the first hour back, I've got to intervene. We cannot have employee massages.
1: No,
0: and that's coming from a white middle-aged guy. You really can't.
3: I didn't. Can you even explain why, how that situation
4: came up? I simply had a very sore shoulder.
0: Right. Okay, well, I might have a sore buttock or something. I can't go around wandering out there going, who will make this better? Who?
4: I simply had just stated that I'd had a sore shoulder, and any with a Y said, my mum's a physio. Would you
0: go and book in to see her professionally and fill out that new onboarding form?
4: She said, would you like me to give you a massage? And I said, just a bit of attention spot.
3: We did not endorse this.
0: Another Snapchat memory. Us sitting down with Human Resources about what a work safe practice is. Okay, I really hope I didn't have to say this, but listen, Annie, welcome to the show, but there can be no massaging team members. It's all going very well.
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0: Christian O'Connell Show. Intern Pete made it yesterday. 885 Ks. He travelled in Pastor Pete on the second biggest day. He has woken up in a cabin in a holiday park in Penrith. Already in the last hour, he's dropped some incredible, incredible details of his travels and finds. More of that in 20 minutes' time.
1: What else do we hear about?
0: Oh, my God. Who knows?
1: Banana.
0: Gather up the children. Gather up the children. Right now, we're searching for the best giant things of Australia. Christian, do you know about the giant penguin in Penguin, Tasmania?
2: Oh.
0: Of course. It was right there. Right there. Genius. Christian, I don't know if it's still there, but I remember about 35 years ago, we saw the big bull in New South Wales. Mm-hmm. Our 7 and 3-year-old boys had a great big laugh, laughing at its huge swinging. Yeah, we get it. Thank
1: yeah,
0: you.
1: Yeah.
0: Christian, my husband has a photo album of him with big things.
2: Oh, wow. Wow.
0: I love it. Put it on your bucket list.
1: I hope it's a big album.
0: Prize photo is the big dairy cow. Now, this one is on private property. You can't really get near it.
1: Exclusive access.
0: Yeah, the big kahuna. He took our young son on an adventure to find it.
2: Oh, I love that.
0: He managed to get a photo over his shoulder with the cow at least 2K away. There were signs warning people it's private property.
1: Oh, get off my
0: but
1: lawn.
0: But he risked it all, Christian, for the photo and his son. We're going to find out more about that. I've always wanted to do a thing of every month we give away money can't buy prizes. Mm. Now I've found one. That cow on that private property.
1: It will smuggle you in.
0: No signs for you. His favourite is the big Scotsman in SA. Huh. My favourite, if you're asking, I am, is the giant Murray cod in Swan Hill.
1: Beautiful.
0: Christian, there's a Fairfield in Victoria has a giant, just a giant dog. A random giant dog next to the train station. Oh. Christian had a guess, 6 to 8 meters tall. Thank you for eyeballing it for us this morning. Christian, one of my favorite big things is the big rolling pin.
1: Wow. Oh. Like it's for the nonnas of Australia.
0: Pass me the beepy. Guess where it's above?
1: A big rolling
0: no,
1: pin.
0: No, think about
1: a
0: it.
1: A flower factory?
0: You're so close. Be literal. We're in Australia.
1: A pasta factory?
0: Bakery. It's above a bakery.
1: Bakery, of course.
0: I love it. We need a giant microphone above this radio station. Anthony, thank you very much for that. We've got some calls now. Greg, good morning, Greg. Welcome to the show.
3: And a very good morning to you all.
0: Greg, what have you got for us then? What giant thing have you seen?
3: Mate, two wonderful ones. The first one would be the giant magpie in Euroa.
1: Mm.
0: You were in Euroa. Rio was in Euroa recently, and you got attacked by, swooped by magpies.
1: Yes, mate. Yes, oh, by three magpies. Oh. They swooped.
0: Are you sure it just wasn't a giant fiberglass one?
3: No, mate. It was a fair dinkum, and if it swooped you, you know about it.
1: And
3: the other one is the giant trout in Kyala, just before you get into Shepparton.
0: Ah, right. Yeah, a couple of people mentioned the giant trout, but we couldn't work out where it is. But it's in Shepparton.
3: Yep, or Coyle, the town just before Shepparton,
0: Do you know what we're going to release next year? A calendar.
2: Oh, yes.
0: 12 of our favourite. We'll let listeners vote for the big things. Yes. Each month you turn it over, you've got another dream, another giant thing right here in Australia.
1: And is it like a fireman's calendar where we're posing in front of it, or is it just the... No.
0: There's only one star in the photo. The giant fiberglass thing. Okay. Greg, thank you very much for your call. We've got Lindell here. Morning, mate. Welcome to the show.
4: Good morning.
0: Good morning. And what giant thing should go in our top 10?
4: The big prawn.
0: Yeah.
4: Yeah, it's at Craigan Bay near Catherine Hill Bay on the Central Coast.
0: Oh, so there's another giant prawn.
4: And it's currently missing its head and legs because about 3 years ago somebody got
0: terrorists
4: an angle grinder overnight
0: again.
4: And chopped it off.
2: Oh.
0: Chopped it off?
4: Yeah.
0: Patsy, where was that in the news 3 years ago?
2: No.
0: What were you doing that day? You must have been off sick.
2: Outrageous.
0: They took its head off. Oh. I know you do that to enjoy them in the next, but...
4: And never to be found again.
1: Oh, no. Oh.
0: Someone knows something. Yeah. Let's pick up the cold case.
4: Yeah.
0: This is the true crime podcast I've always wanted to do. What happened to that prawn's heads and
2: the
0: legs?
2: The other half.
4: Don't know.
0: Do you know what, though? The only thing is, people know who did this.
1: Someone knows.
0: Someone knows. Yes. Someone knows. I'm going to put a reward up. Thank you for giving me this cold case, okay? Thanks for calling him.
4: Yeah. No worries.
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0: Christian O'Connell's show. Thank you very much for your giant things, Australia. I didn't know there's a giant spaceship. I've never seen that one. It's like a scene from Star Wars. Big chainsaw.
1: Classy.
0: Why not? Yeah, beautiful. Gisborne, giant chook, Mount Vernon, Sydney. Wow. I'm just looking at lists. Someone's put together a list of just some of the ones we haven't mentioned. They've been writing down over the last half an hour. I mean, I've got producers for that. Wait, they've done nothing. Could you send me that list, actually, Murray?
1: You got any time wasters for me?
0: Can you start tomorrow at 5 a.m.? Northern Territory. Anyone seen the big boxing crocodile in Humpty Doo?
2: Oh, no.
1: I've been to Humpty Doo, actually. Ooh. They have. I've been to the pub at Humpty Doo.
0: You've not seen the big boxing crocodile?
1: I don't remember the boxing crocodile.
0: How many beers did you have? Adelaide River. There's Charlie the Buffalo. Big Kev. The dinosaur.
1: Oh, I thought they meant Bimmer Big Kev Patsy, the guy from
2: TV. Yeah, they sell all these chemicals stuff, cleaning products. Yes.
0: WA, the big ram, the big apple, the big banana, the big crocodile, the big bobtail, the big lollipop, the world's tallest bin.
1: What a flex.
0: Wowee. Suddenly WA looked at everyone and they went, hold my beer. Get me a giant bin. Tasmania, we've heard about the big penguin. The big Tasmanian devil in Mole Creek. There's the big coffee. South Australia, the big lobster, big rocking horse, the big galah, the big orange, the big kangaroo, the big olive, the big miner, the big oyster, the big winch.
2: Oh.
0: The big Scotsman and the big clock. I was worried about pronouncing that one. I wasn't sure if it's why the Scotsman's called the big Scotsman. Queensland, the big pineapple, big mango, golden gumboot, big barramundi, big cow, big crab, big peanut, big pie, big kangaroo, big stubby. Of course there's a big stubby. But when we break it down state by state and the giant things of Australia, the power rankings, Northern Territory's 23. Tasmania, 39.
1: Okay.
0: South Australia, 56. Moving up the power rankings of the states and who has the most big things. WA, 87.
2: Wow.
0: We're in the big three. Victoria in third place.
1: Okay.
0: 121.
1: Pretty good.
0: Queensland, 128. But at number one, Goat, New South Wales, over 150.
1: Wow.
0: Okay, team, I'm going to set a goal for next year on this show, 2027, June the 4th. This show will mark 9 years of us. Mm. It's a Friday. We're going to be unveiling our big thing of Australia.
1: Yes.
0: I don't know what it is.
1: It's out
0: but
1: there.
0: But it's big. It's
1: big.
0: Out there.
1: It's waiting for us to find it.
0: It has to be big. I reckon we ask the bright side is to submit pictures and plans for what the big thing could be.
1: Mm-hmm. Like they did for the Opera House.
0: Yeah.
1: Where anyone could submit.
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1: Get ready for the big
0: library. A dispensary in the mouth. Get ready for the big library. June the 4th, 2027. 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

0: the show, the Big Clock Radio, permanently set to gold. It goes off at 6 a.m. A big hand never hits the snooze button. Wow, I love that. Christian, what about Big Leather Jacket dedicated to your Leather Boy billboard? Wow, Leather Boy. Ever been referred to as Leather Boy? That's my safe word. Never mention that again on the radio, guys. All right, Pass the Beat. All right, on Monday, we launched Intern Pete's Pass the Beat. Can you move Intern Pete around the country? When we launched the first ever national commercial breakfast show to Australia in January, we moved a big cabana. When I say we just moved it up to Brisbane. You did it. We actually made it all the way to Perth. It took a couple of weeks. So as we're in October, I want to see, as we come to the end of the year, is the village still a village? Has it got stronger? Hopefully it has. And incredible things have happened. Yesterday, I mean, he had a big day yesterday. The first 24 hours, let's not dwell on the 80Ks in 24 hours. Let's talk about 880Ks, which he did yesterday. Intern Pete, where are you in the world?
1: I am in Sydney, Australia, guys. It's funny when you say it like that, though, because it makes, if I put my mind to it, I can get so much further. It was a really good day yesterday.
0: We made Pete's mind to things. I'd like to just have a little bit more on that, on our working relationship, Pete.
1: I'm sorry. A little sleep deprived as well, but yes, made my way here in Sydney, in Penrith. I can never say it. Ingenia Holidays Avena is the place that I put me up for the night.
0: Well, thank you very much for them. Also, I mean, you could have gone to your own home. The dedication here to Pastor Pete is admirable. Thanks, Pete.
1: No, thank you. Actually, I didn't even think I could do that. Oh, okay. That's all good. That doesn't matter. This is good. This has worked out well. Wait, I'm happy.
0: You live in Sydney. You didn't think you could go to your own home?
1: No, I just sort of was really making sure I lived the journey of past the...
0: You know what you are? You're like Jeremy Strong. You're a character actor. DiCaprio of radio. He's in character as Intern Pete 24/7, this guy.
1: That's acting, right? No,
0: yes.
1: For sure.
0: Now, now, yesterday, one of the people who was kind enough to go and pick you up, which is kind of a quite interesting thing. None of this was been planned out this week, obviously. And was Shane Crawford messaged me on Monday night saying, hey, listen to the show. Is he really up in Tweed Heads? I'll pick him up. So Crawford came to pick you up yesterday from the Gold Coast and dropped you off in Byron.
1: In Byron Bay, that's correct, after the not-so-meet and greet that we'd organised, but that all fell over. So, yeah, it was really... Crawford's just an absolute legend himself.
0: I like the fact that you refer to him like nobody else. Everyone calls him Crawford. He refers to himself as Crawford, but you're insisting on a new name for him, Crawford, who sounds like a butler from down to know. Let me just ring my bell. Crawford, bring the car around, Crawford. Is that how you treat him, as your butler? Crawford, drop me a Byron, will you, please? All right, let's now go into the car. In this road trip, Shane Crawford and Intern Pete.
2: He's picked me up. Shane Crawford.
3: Thanks. I love the hat.
2: Thanks, mate. It's the, I've got the very Bob Catter vibe. So
3: I'm going to take you maybe to Byron Bay.
2: Yeah, Byron Bay.
3: I wouldn't mind doing a detour along the way, if that's okay.
2: Yeah.
3: Just off the highway, there's a place called Moobool.
2: Moobool.
3: It's a cow town.
2: Okay, gotcha.
3: They do the best milkshakes in the world. It's a bit of heart, this little country town. Population of about 6.
2: Perfect. I'm a dairy farmer by trade, so... Oh,
3: there you go. So you know how to milk a cow.
2: Certainly know how to pull a tent.
0: And the banter didn't peak there. The banter didn't peak there. Not with these two titans of comedy. You've heard of comedians in cars getting coffees.
2: Oh, no.
0: And there's more.
3: Here's Moobool just up here. And you know what they say when you get to Moobool and someone's holding you up?
2: What is it?
3: Moobover.
0: Non-stop. Banter. Give it a rest, guys. They can't.
2: Oh, look at this town. It's beautiful.
3: It's got one pub and it's got a great little cafe, which is painted cow.
2: Actually, it might be a dumb question. Is it a dairy farming community?
3: That's a very good question that I can't really answer. There are cows around here. I'm not sure if they milk a lot of them.
2: I love the fact that you don't know if it's a dairy farming community or not.
3: I'll take you to the very famous cafe. You know what it's called?
2: What's it called?
3: I don't really know myself. I think it's called the Moobool Cafe.
0: I mean, come on, give these two a travel show where

0: None of them know what they're doing or where they're going. We literally called the travel show Blind Leading the this week on Blind Leading the Blind.
1: Moo Moo Roadhouse. We're here. We've arrived. And we're going to park just on...
2: next to the...
1: just out the front of the giant bicycle. Look at that.
2: Look at that,
1: I'm going to put you on that and take a photo.
2: Oh, that's it. Oh, my God, Father. Would you look at that?
0: Well done, Pete. Honestly, if you go to our socials, have a look on Instagram and Facebook, you'll find us there on TikTok. The Christian O'Connell Show, you can see the brilliant videos that you both did. Thank you so much to Shane Crawford as well. He's such a great spirit. So, Pete, where exactly are you?
3: Yes, I am at, of course, Gina Holidays Avenida.
0: No, no, no, right? You keep saying that. It's not like everyone knows where that is. The location, because actually we really need to focus now. You did an amazing job yesterday. We've got to keep this going. We want to get you from Sydney to Melbourne to us in the studio tomorrow and then hopefully to Adelaide. But let's focus now on where exactly are you in Sydney. It's a big old city.
3: The key word is absolutely focus. I was just looking for the exact address. Okay, so I'm at 217 Commercial Road, Vineyard, New South Wales, 7-6-5, okay?
0: So, we either get nothing with you or two. How about we split the difference? I was just hoping for a suburb. I'm at the foothills of the Blue Mountains.
3: I'm sorry.
0: 217 Commercial Road.
4: What suburb are you in?
0: Yes.
3: Okay. Well, it's called Vineyard, New South Wales, so it must be a very small suburb. I could have given the GPS location, but that's just ridiculous. So I am
0: that's
3: currently... Okay, now I'm losing it here. Stay with it, Peter. So I'm currently located here and I need to get to Melbourne to you guys in the studio by this time tomorrow, or at least before 9 a.m. tomorrow. That is my goal. That is what will happen. I believe in our listeners so, so much.
0: Well, they've got you so far. Seriously, they've got you really far. To be in Sydney today is incredible. Mm.
3: Yeah, no, thank you so much to everyone that's been involved in this. And there's messages of support as well. So we're at that next level now of can I get to Melbourne? And look, to be honest, people do this in day trips. So that's what I'm thinking. Like, I'm just thinking if there's a private jet or a...
0: You went from it's a daily thing straight to a private jet. Oh, yeah, we have so many listeners with access to private jets.
4: Flying into the caravan park.
0: We just drop you here at the Big Four.
3: Imagine that. Imagine, oh my Lord.
0: Yeah, yeah, we'll get Kerry Packer calling any minute now, mate, from his yacht. We'll ask if we can borrow Eddie Maguire. Air Force Ed. All right, so if you got anyway, yeah, that's how the fader works. And, okay, how can you... do we really want him in the studio thinking about it? How can you get him here for 9:05? Actually, when will we be out of here? Can you get him for 11? We'll be done by then with our meeting. No, can you bring Pete to us in Melbourne tomorrow?
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0: Christian O'Connell's show. Christian, my mum apparently saw Guy Sebastian at the airport. Keyword here, apparently. Odds on, I'm reckon it wasn't him. A little bit like him. Christian, my truck driver, listening on the iHeart app. Thank you, sir. Just listen to Rio talking about his weekend wedding story. I was taking a huge sip. You know where this is going, out of my breakfast shake. Right at the point in the story where you accidentally played the shove it up the arse clip. Sorry about that.
14: We're going to shove it up their ass, okay?
0: Instead of the jingle, you guessed that it's back my breakfast shake all over the dashboard of my truck.
4: Oh, no.
0: What are the odds? You were talking about real life spit takes. I've never had one before. And thanks, guys. I've now got a huge mess to clean up. You're welcome. All right. So at the start of this year, when we launched this show all over Australia, this is Australia's first ever national commercial breakfast show. When we started at the beginning of the year and we're doing something that's never been done before, and we're trying to explain what we're doing here. It's one show and we want to bring people together in the morning. We call it the bright side of the dial. And we hope that in the morning we are... We want to be a voice of optimism and togetherness and hope and joy and storytelling and real laughter. There's so much division and anger and fear in the world right now. We don't want to be part of that for a couple of hours with you guys in the morning every day. And I really hope that we have stayed true to that this year. And now over the next couple of months, we're coming towards the end of the year. We've got another 10 weeks with you guys before the break, and we're in the last bit, the last bend for home. And so at the start of the year, to really test whether it was working, we did a thing where we flew a cabana, one of our show-branded beach cabanas, up to Brisbane, and we asked, could, through the generosity of listeners to this first-ever national breakfast show, move it around the country? And the extraordinary thing is, bizarrely, over a couple of weeks, we met all kinds of weird and wonderful people that were stuck. If it were to be stuck for a week, where was it? Was it the edge of the Nullarbor? It was stuck somewhere for ages. Like so many people got stuck at the edge of the Nullarbor.
4: Yeah, it was somewhere in South Australia. Trying to get it to Perth was the tricky part.
0: That's right. Mm. Yes, obviously. It's a bit of a leap there, isn't it? You know? And so, but it worked. And so I was thinking over the break, I really want to do something again where we're just testing, is this village a really village? And I thought, I don't want another object. What's better than an object is a human being with a voice. And when I mean human being, who on this show is a human being? Plus, it's Peter Debler.
15: Watch out, Peter's about. Watch out, Peter's about. You better watch out, because Peter's about.
0: Intern Pete.
16: Hello.
0: Intern Pete.
16: That is me.
0: It is day one today on Pass the Pete. Here's how this is going to work. And when I say this is going to work, there's only one bit we have control over. Pete is going to fly up to Brisbane today, and then the rest of this week is up to you guys.
17: Oh, wow.
0: He has nowhere to stay. He has nowhere to eat. You need to feed him. You need to give him a home for the night and ideally move him around the country. We're putting a week on this. My boss on Friday, when I was just pitching this idea, doesn't believe he'll even get to Adelaide by Friday. I said $100 he gets to Adelaide. Please, hey, back me, guys. He gets to Adelaide Friday. Mm-hmm. So we're calling this Pass the Pete.
17: It's a great day.
18: Australia, we need ya.
0: We really do.

0: Thank you for making this real, but it sounds like he's now become a man of faith and he's Pastor Peter.
1: I thought it
0: sounds like he's Pastor Peter, which, bang that idea. I like it, but let's move that back for next year. 2027, he becomes a man of faith, Pastor Peter.
2: He needs God, to be honest.
0: He really does. He needs cleansing of radio sins. But anyway, I'll let the law courts have their say with all that.
3: This is going to be an adventure. Wow. You know what I've packed as well? I packed what I thought was an Akubra, but it looks like Barnaby Joyce's sort of coloured Akubra as well, just to really have
0: Pastor Barnaby. His wife would be going, yes, please, actually. So, Pastor Pete, we're relying on the kindness of listeners to the show. He is going to fly up to Brisbane today, and then the rest of it is up to you guys. You know, oh, by the way, I forgot to tell you something. The lawyers have told me, originally I said, you know, and then he could, you know, I know that our listeners would give him a bed for the night, you know, or a couch or anything. He can't stay in anybody's homes. Oh. They looked at Pete, they looked at me, and they went, you know why. So, and you're quite right. He cannot stay in people's homes because... Watch out, Peter's about. Not at night time. Suddenly the wrong bedroom. No, Pete, you know damn well.
2: The ankle bracelet won't
0: let
2: him go.
0: It's not a bed. It's not room for three.
3: I've never had so many jingles, my lord. But honestly, okay, so can I just put something in place? And this is just me sort of in survival mode right now. So I've got flight QF524 arriving into Brisbane about 1 o'clock this afternoon.
0: And the rest of the day and night is your own.
3: Yeah, okay.
0: So and do let us know tomorrow at 6.
3: Yeah,
0: where did you stay and who fed you?
2: He might not make it out of the terminal.
0: You're right. Surprised. What's that movie?
2: The we just Tom lives Hanks in, one?
0: He'll be there for the week.
2: The terminal.
0: Yes. Yeah. Clues in the title.
3: Okay. So I just, if I can use the airways, because we're only on air till 9, so it's really kind of, you know, this is all I've got to say.
0: No, look, no, this radio station is a 24-hour station. Make a call through to Jonesy and Amanda, Tony Tenaglio, Higo. They will help you as well.
3: Yeah, okay. No, that's good. That's good.
0: Here's what I'm thinking, right? Plugs for beds. Yep. So there will be listeners that maybe run caravan parks, maybe have a caravan, a motel. There are rooms in great pubs.
3: True.
0: That would house him tonight for plugs on the show tomorrow. Rio can make a jingle for them.
2: Absolutely. I'd be happy to.
0: And also, it's like he needs feeding. So is there anyone in Brisbane? Do you know anyone up in Brisbane who can give him lunch today?
2: Plugs for food.
0: Yes. Yeah. A lot of plugs this week.
2: You own a sushi restaurant.
0: Yes.
3: This is going to be wild.
0: Now, what have you got in your backpack?
3: Well, I packed for every season because I wasn't quite sure where we were going.
0: Oh, based on the weekend in Australia, there's been earthquakes and flash flooding.
3: That's right. So I've packed 5 T-shirts, 5 sets of undies, 2 sets of Speedos, 5 sets of socks.
2: Two sets of Speedos?
0: You should go trying to do a bit of sunbathing, right down the beach.
3: In case we have a swim.
0: Two sets, well, in case you get excited and have an accident in one of them.
3: Yep. I've got Pass the Pete stickers made up, so anyone who can help me out, they can get a sticker.
0: Oh, just wow. God, that really bring them out, wouldn't it?
2: Stickers.
3: Yeah. We've got no shortage of wet wipes here at ARN, so I've got a packet of wet wipes.
0: You're having for a good time tonight. Are you in Brisbane?
3: In case I can't have a shower or something like that.
0: Okay, gotcha. Yeah, gotcha. Yeah.
3: And I know the budgets are tight, but I managed to take a packet of biscuits out of the staff kitchen this morning as well. So some Arnott's biscuits just to keep the energy
0: now, look,
3: up.
0: You might think about it. This is a test of two things. One, the kindness of the people that listen to the show. The bright side is also your blagging skills, Pete, are legendary. No. Seriously, I don't think I've ever seen you pay for your own lunch.
3: No.
2: He doesn't have a bank account.
0: No, he doesn't.
3: Too Rio.
0: Technically, you don't exist.
3: Yeah, not on the books. But no, I know what you mean. I'm happy to. I'm happy to wheel and deal. I can swap things. I don't know what you're.
0: Well,
3: you
0: got the stickers. I mean, that's as good as currency in Brisbane, isn't it? So when you're in Sydney, this is where it gets easy. This is your homecoming.
3: Yeah.
0: All right. But you're starting away from fame.
3: Yeah, Brisbane.
2: I don't know anyone in Brisbane personally. No. I can't help you. Sorry.
3: I don't know either. I've only got a friend that works at an opposition radio station, and I don't know if they would even be willing to assist.
0: Of course they're not. Why would they?
3: No. Just as I thought that.
0: Not even
3: that
0: for a sticker. Think about it. Any of us would. Cool. Can I see that? Oh, it's got the gold logo on and everything.
2: Throwing a wet wipe?
0: Wow.
3: Hang on. Look, it's their home brand wet wipes, right? So I don't talk them up too much.
0: Guys. from now on this week, this show's phone number is the Pete line. We really do need your help. Seriously, he has got nowhere to stay tonight in Brisbane. Nowhere to eat as well. It sounds desperate, actually. It's suddenly now not such a good idea. And now I'm feeling sorry for you, Pete.
3: I'm looking at all the producers out in the producer room. They've all got their hands over their heads going, oh, this is really happening. This is not a joke. And I'm going, well, I assume it'll be safe. There'll be... Australia's not that dangerous out there. I haven't watched Wolf Creek for a while.
0: Oh, come on. It's not it's not alone Australia. You're in cities.
3: I know.
0: I know we've not seen Bear Grylls tough it out in the urban jungle.
3: The show I used to work on, our listeners were...
0: Here I am right now where I've just managed to put together a Boost Juice.
3: Oh, no, because you can get free
0: I'm going to go and forage in the kitchen here of Red Rooster.
3: I know. I'm pumped because you've got some great listeners, and I bet you there is a heap of people that know people in Brisbane. That's the starting point. I mean, as long as I can get from Brisbane to wherever I need to go next.
0: Sydney,
3: Australia. Got it. Awesome. On it. Anyone,
2: easy,
3: please
2: easy.
3: Help.
2: Easy.
3: Yeah, should be fine.
0: Here's how we're hoping this goes.
3: Right.
0: Brisbane, somehow to Sydney, somehow to Melbourne, somehow to Adelaide. I'm not even going to worry about Perth. If he makes it, seriously, by the end of this week, if you make it to Adelaide, that is some stretch of doing that.
3: Definitely.
0: So there might be someone listening right now who's got a hell of a lot of Qantas air miles that could donate a flight.
2: Yeah. Or maybe they've got, at the end of their Boost Juice loyalty, they've got one spare one that they can give to you, your 10th one free.
0: Anyone got a spare train ticket?
3: It's a spare train ticket.
0: Anyone can let him on a bus for free. Take the bus. Great way to see Australia.
2: True.
0: Take the Greyhound.
2: Maybe you could borrow someone's bike. Oh, yeah. Let you ride down the highway.
0: Yeah. So suddenly when you break it down, it's actually, you're on holiday for a week, Pete.
3: Oh, this is cool. This actually does sound
0: It's the world's cheapest travel show.
3: Really? Yeah.
0: The Travel No Show. All right. The Pete line is open now. Any ideas? Anything he could do today to try and get in from Brisbane? Well, actually, first of all, we need to know, where's he going to stay tonight?
2: Tonight.
0: That needs to be a priority. Anybody know anyone who knows someone who runs a pub with rooms in a motel in Brisbane, a Airbnb?
2: Just owns a tent?
0: A tent. I didn't think about that.
2: No.
0: A great idea. All those great campsites around there.
3: Yes.
0: Caravans.
2: Yes.
0: You know?
2: Luxury.
0: Oh, absolute code word. Code word, my friend.
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20: 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I've heard them describe him as a drunken idiot.
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26: Fri-yay, friendy.
27: Hi, how are you?
26: I am doing all right. I'm great. All the better for seeing your smiling guile in the studio.
27: What are your plans for the weekend?
26: Oh, well, the wife's birthday on Sunday.
27: What's happening? Going
26: all
27: out?
26: All sorted. The gift is sorted. My daughter's going to make spaghetti vongole.
27: She made that last time, didn't
26: yeah,
27: she?
26: Yeah, well, Helen likes the spaghetti vongole.
27: It's a vongole. I don't eat them, so I don't know. Are they pippies? Are they pippies?
26: Yeah, they're pippies or some muscly thing. In a pasta.
27: But you've got a big group coming over. How can you make enough of it?
26: It's pretty easy. Well, the Italians, they know how to cook for a lot of people.
27: I guess so. Do you all get enough vongoles?
26: Oh, there's a lot of vongole. And the beauty of it is because you got pasta, you pat it out with the pasta. And you don't want too many pippies / mussels. I think it is pippies, isn't it? Because the mussels are
27: and
26: too
27: And are they in the shell when they're served up to you?
26: Yeah. Sounds like a
27: lot of work.
26: Have you ever
27: to
26: gone
27: me.
26: Pippying?
27: I'm not a pippy person.
26: You walk.
27: I'm a pippy longstocking.
26: You walk along the beach and you do a little bit of a boogie with your feet and you pick out the pippies.
27: Yeah, you pick out a boogie.
26: Yeah, I remember when I was a kid, we went on holidays and I got a bunch of pippies and put them in a jar, put the lid on the jar, and I thought I'd keep them as a display, you know, like at, you see in museums and
27: so
26: things
27: like that.
26: So
27: you pretty like much
26: that. Killed them. Well, what happened was because the jar was sealed, the pippies became they almost like fermented. They obviously died. They
27: you
26: fermented.
27: Make them butcher out of them.
26: And then there was this, like I could hear a hissing noise in my bedroom, but I never knew what it was. And the smell was beyond belief. And I was like a young teenager
27: What's
26: at that
27: time. What's the hissing noise?
26: It was the air escaping from the seal of the jar.
27: Oh, yeah.
26: Oh, the smell was exquisitely bad. And my mother used to say, "What, my God's sake, what is going on in your room?" And she made me clean it out a million times. And then I realized when I grabbed the glass, the jar of pippies, it was boiling hot. They were fermenting.
27: And so you knew enough that you knew if you sealed them up, they would die, that there were pippies inside the shells.
26: Yeah, I wanted a museum piece. Like, you know, when you go to the museum and you see
27: I don't think they
26: put it in formaldehyde.
27: Yeah, they don't just take a bird and seal it up and kill it.
26: Yeah, but do you know
27: they
26: how
27: let passive smoking take them?
26: When you're 12, do you know how hard it is to get formaldehyde? They just don't give it to you.
27: No, that's true.
26: Now you can get it easy. It's in the formaldehyde aisle at Bunnings.
27: Well, I hope Helen has a lovely birthday.
26: I don't want to give away a gift too much.
27: There's a jar and it's hissing and it's hot as hell.
26: We have an action-packed show today, Friday Feels Sessions. I'm so excited. We've got 2/5 of Midnight Oil coming in. That's a big deal. We'll talk further about that. We've also got our Jonesy and Amanda hot lap, and we can't do anything till we do the Fast Five. It's Jonesy and Amanda driving you home for Jam Nation.

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1: How fast can this thing go?
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2: Fast Five.
0: Friday with the Fast Five. Five questions. Can you go all the way and answer all five questions correctly? If you do that, Amanda will say,
4: you will win an unlimited 12-month Amaysim plan.
0: Pretty good. Jasmine is in Mount Pleasant. Hello, Jasmine.
5: Hello, how are you today?
0: You're Mount Pleasant in Poyth.
5: Yes, I'm not in Mount Pleasant anymore. I'm in Stirling now looking after Grandpa. He's 92 years old and I have to feed him breakfast now.
0: Oh, okay. What's Grandpa eating?
5: Well, I'm making him sausages and eggs and fruit.
4: Oh, yum, Jasmine.
5: He's 92 years old and I just want him to be happy.
4: My dad is 92 and he's doing really well. His little bit of age-related kind of forgetfulness called dementia. But I hope your grandfather's doing well.
0: What's your grandpa's?
5: Yeah, my grandfather's a bit like that. I have to remind him that I'm his granddaughter. Yeah.
0: What's his name?
5: Lenny.
0: Lenny. Hello, Lenny.
4: Hello, Lenny.
5: I call him Lenny Boy.
0: Lenny Boy.
4: Make him sound like a budgie.
0: Good on you, Jasmine.
4: All right, Jasmine, here's question one. In America, a flapjack is an informal name for what?
5: A pancake?
4: A pancake. Yep.
0: Let's play Monster Mash, Jasmine.
6: Let's kick off this Monster Mash.
4: Jasmine, we've mashed two songs together. What are they?

0: That works very well.
1: I like it. What are the songs?
2: Oh, I don't know.
0: Jasmine.
1: Oh,
2: that's wonderful.
1: All the best to Lenny boy.
0: Give Lenny an extra sausage and egg from us. Actually,
1: thanks,
0: not too
1: Jasmine.
0: Much at that age, you know. Do you know the answer to this? Our Monster Mash. Ryan, just play it again just so we can have a bit of thinking time. It's Jonesy and Amanda driving you home for Jam Nation.
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0: Fast Five. We're up to question number two, and it goes to Tom in Noosa.
5: Hello, Tom.
6: Hey, how you going?
5: Very well. You've joined us for Monster Mash.
7: Let's kick off this Monster Mash.
8: Yeah, let's make it up.
5: Tom, what two songs are being mashed together here?

0: Wow, that fits.
1: It does. Any ideas, Tom?
2: It's Tears for Fears. Everybody Wants to Rule the World.
1: Yes, that's mm-hmm. one. What's the other one?
2: Is it Olivia Dean, Man I Need?
1: Yes, it there is. It is. I love that song.
0: Yeah, I love that song.
1: Olivia Dean is in Australia at the moment.
0: Is she really?
1: She is indeed. She performed in Melbourne. I think she's Sydney this weekend.
0: Okay, she's staying at your place on the divan?
1: No, I couldn't be bothered. I said, look, I don't have time to change the sheets.
0: Amanda's celebrity divan.
1: With demand. Yeah. Question three, this is multiple choice for you, Tom. Which critically endangered animal eats the bogong moth to survive? Is it A, the mountain pygmy possum, B, the southern corroboree frog, or C, a regent honey eater?
2: Can you repeat question
1: sure.
2: answer two?
1: Well, the question is, which critically endangered animal eats the bogong moth to survive? And this is one of the reasons everyone's been thrilled to have the bogong moth back, the migration. Of course, who eats it? Is it the mountain pygmy possum, the southern corroboree frog, or a bird called the regent honey eater?
2: I think it's the frog.
1: No, sorry, it's not after all that. Sorry,
0: you think it'd be the frog with that big tongue and everything?
1: No.
0: Mel is in Woodridge.
1: Hi, Mel.
3: Hi.
1: Who's thrilled that the bogong moth has arrived? Mm. Which critically endangered animal? Is it the pygmy possum or the regent honey eater?
3: I'd say A, the Australian pygmy possum.
1: The
3: pygmy
1: yes, possum. It is.
0: Are you getting the bogons no. in Woodridge?
1: I think they're East Coast.
0: Yeah, I know. No, I was just saying, but they're everywhere at the moment.
1: The mountain pygmy possum isn't the only creature that eats the bogong moth. Remember when I ate one?
0: That's right.
1: Yeah.
4: A big shot of gizzard shot down my throat.
5: That's what's supposed to happen.
1: A man from the CSIRO, so he claimed, came in and fed me one.
0: Mel, we didn't see any credentials from this man.
1: No.
0: He just came in and fed Amanda bogong moths. How many golden tickets were there in Charlie and the Chocolate Factory, Mel?
3: Five.
1: There were five. You've got a good memory.
0: Who was your favourite out of all those kids?
3: The big... actually like the Oompa Loompas, not the kids.
0: Oh, you didn't like the kids are all bad. I liked Mike TV, but Veruca Salt was good.
1: I don't remember much about
0: them. How much for the goose, Wonka?
1: Question five.
0: Here we go. This is all you, Mel.
1: Which Australian artist is described by Wikipedia as a performer known for his signature bald head, his eccentric dance style, and a mesmerising onstage presence? Who is that?
3: Is that Angry Anderson?
1: No, it's not. Rest in peace, Angry.
0: Angry today. His funeral was today. But
1: no, it's not him.
0: No, it's not. Rick is in Morley.
1: Hi, Rick.
6: Hey, Matt and Jonathan, how you going?
0: Very well, thanks, Rick. You.
1: So which Australian artist is described as a performer known for his signature bald head, eccentric dance style and mesmerising onstage presence? Who do you think that is?
6: Oh, that has to be, I think, the one and only Peter Garrett.
1: It's Peter Garrett.
0: The reason we slipped that question in, because he's coming in for the Friday Feels Sessions, FFS. Him and Martin Rotzi, guitarist extraordinaire from Midnight Oil, performing a song. Rick, no doubt you'll be tuning in for that.
6: I will.
0: Congratulations too, as well, Rick. You've won the Jam Pack, an unlimited 12-month Amaysim plan. 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
6: I will do. Thanks, Jonathan. Cheers.
0: Carry on. What a nice young man.
1: Very much so. Yes, as you say, Peter Garrett is going to be joining us with Friday Feels a little bit later in the show.
0: And if you would like to join us on the show for perhaps the Fast Five, jonesyandamanda.com.au. It's Jonesy and Amanda driving you home for Jam Nation. Stopping like the top off a
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8: I also went to John Farnham's wedding as a 9 or 10 year old, and there's a photo on Google with me and my little sister next to me in the picture.
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0: Hello, it's Jonesy and Amanda driving you home this Friday afternoon.
1: Your daughter is having twin girls. Yes. Am I allowed to say out loud that they're girls? I've said it now.
0: Twin A, twin B. That's what they're known as.
1: When are they going to be born?
0: It starts next year sometime. You know, I'm one that doesn't count the chickens before their baby arrives.
1: Okay, but yeah. You know, there's a generic kind of area of date.
0: Oh, yeah. So January.
1: Painful birth?
0: January, February. Yep.
1: So twin A, twin B, do they know names and you're not saying? Or do you know names and you're not saying? And
0: I have no idea. My daughter has no idea. I don't think. Right now it's just 20. I just call them the 20s. The little twins.
1: Actually, annoyingly, for their whole lives, you'll probably call
0: them twin A and twin B. That's what I'll say.
1: It's interesting looking at girls' names. I saw two women who go by the name midlifers. It's everything you couldn't stand. It's two women who go by the on socials, yep. Midlifers, and they just talk about what life's like.
0: Two women doing a podcast. This is new.
1: Yeah. You okay with that? Is it threatening you in some way?
0: Hang on. You don't need to burn
1: a bra.
0: As long
1: as they don't ride their bikes.
0: Ladies, if you wanted to put your opinion on, you're welcome to do that. That's okay.
1: Oh, wow.
0: That's okay by me.
1: We've been given permission.
0: That's okay. Just have good microphone technique and don't warble too much.
1: Anyway, they are talking about popular names. Before I play what they've said, if we're allowed, the most popular girls' names in 2026 are really old school names. It's Charlotte.
0: Yep.
1: Amelia.
0: Yep.
1: Isla. Olivia.
0: Yep.
1: Mia. Sophia, Lily, Chloe, Hazel, and Sienna.
0: I know a Hazel, a little baby Hazel.
1: So the little baby Hazel.
0: So cute.
1: Someone my age would not be a Hazel. An elderly aunt might be a Hazel, and a newborn baby today might be a Hazel. But in between, there hasn't been that.
0: Mm-hmm.
1: Names like Agnes. I've heard of an Agnes recently.
0: My mother-in-law, Mavis.
1: Mavis. You're not good. Maybe you might now get baby Mavis. I've seen a baby Arthur. My dad's name is Arthur. And it was always such an old-fashioned name.
0: What about a baby Ralph?
1: We have a friend who's had Ralph.
0: Little Ralph.
1: Little Ralph. So it's interesting that these names tend to skip generations. But there's a whole lot of names that you don't hear anymore. And no one's surprised by that. You know, Craig, baby Brett. Those sort of names you're not going to get.
0: You don't get baby Craigs anymore.
1: No, you don't. But I was surprised to hear these women talk about they feel their names are now cancelled. And these aren't those kind of names.
0: Mm-hmm.
1: Have a listen.
2: Heathers. That name is discontinued. Stephanie. Discontinued. Suzette. Suzanne. Susan. Discontinued.
3: Hey, I just had a baby. Oh, what'd you name her?
4: Lisa.
2: Jessica.
3: Nope.
2: Monica. Put your name on a resume. They're like, over 40.
3: Michelle.
2: Discontinued.
3: Anne.
2: Discontinued.
3: Amy.
2: Nobody's getting that anymore.
1: Isn't that interesting? Like Stephanie, that still seems to me like a new name.
0: Yeah, that's a new name.
1: But people don't call their babies that. They're probably the mum's names that end up being middle names.
0: Mm.
1: But you're not calling it. It's interesting that these are now seen as the Carols and the Beverleys that we grew up with. That you wouldn't call your child Carol or Beverly as a baby. But now Stephanie, I saw Amanda was on one of those lists. Angela, Monica, those names have now made it onto the discontinued list.
0: There it is. What about Dick?
1: Let me have a look.
0: No one calls their kid Dick anymore.
1: No, they still have a Richard.
0: Yeah, but no one calls their kid Dick.
1: No, no.
0: You never say, that kid, he looks like a Dick.
1: No. Food for thought for your daughter.
0: Dick one and Dick two. It's Jonesy and Amanda driving you home for Jam Nation.

0: It's Jonesy and Amanda driving you home this Friday afternoon. This might be more suited for a Tin Hat Tuesday, but the well-held conspiracy theory that we don't exist.
1: Who's we? What do you mean?
0: You, me, Jim Y. Ryan.
1: Who says we don't exist?
0: The greater world believes that our nation, Australia, does not exist.
1: See, this is the thing, that individuals think they know better than explorers. I mentioned those ancient explorers who went, they got scurvy. They went without nice things for so long. They got seasick. They risked everything. People say, nah, maps, don't
0: they
1: believe them.
0: Sent Captain Cook off and they just gave him a blank bit of paper and said, mate, fill it out as you go.
1: Yeah.
0: We'd appreciate it when you get back to have some sort of...
1: Yeah, and the Indigenous Australian population for millions of years, what, none of this is real?
0: None of it's real. According to, largely, you would say Americans?
1: Yes, I would say.
0: You would say Americans have said this?
1: Why do they think we've made it up?
0: I think just Americans, all they care about is America, and that's pretty much it. And I was surprised there's a podcast, the Joe Marler Will See You Now BBC Sounds podcast.
1: I don't believe that exists.
0: No, it doesn't exist. But he had Specs Gonzalez on the show.
1: Of course he did.
0: Specs is not an American. He's an Englishman. But he believes truly that Australia doesn't exist.
2: You refuse to believe Australia's a real place.
3: I think it's like obvious now. There's more kangaroos than human beings. It's a country and a continent. And it's the only country in the world that has animals that are nowhere else in the world. And we're going to just accept this as all real.
2: Genuinely.
3: This is what I believe. Have you been there?
2: I flew there.
3: Did you have a kangaroo burger?
2: No.
0: That's laid out as there that we don't exist.
1: Aren't there a whole lot of animals that only exist in a certain place, like the Galapagos turtle? You're not going to find that off Fiji.
0: Exactly.
1: There are animals that only exist within a certain place.
0: Recently I was in New Zealand. They have no animals there other than sheep and kiwis.
1: They've got nothing that will get you.
0: I know,
1: it's
0: great.
1: They've got no spiders and snakes.
0: I actually put my hand into a rotting log and just rolled it round in there.
1: Because you could.
0: Because I could.
1: They still have dengue fever.
0: I wasn't going to get munched by a snake.
1: No, you're not going to get munched by
0: anything.
1: They
0: don't have dengue fever, do they?
1: No, they don't. You're quite safe. No, you're quite safe. Check the small print. Hang on. Hang on a minute. I'm not sure.
0: I must say the sheep were nervous when I was doing that.
1: I love you.
0: It's Jonesy and Amanda driving you home for Jam Nation.

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21: I'm excited about the Formula One Grand Prix coming to Melbourne. I remember years ago, my agent rang and they said they want you to go into the celebrity car race. My star had risen enough to go in the celebrity car race. And that's all I wanted to do because I know you'd been in it.
22: No, I haven't.
21: Haven't you? I thought you went in it.
22: No. I was asked to, but I barely had my driver's license. Right,
21: so
22: this is years and years and years ago.
21: Yeah, this is years ago. So my agent, this was when it was in Adelaide. That's how long ago it was.
22: Yeah.
21: And they said, would you be interested in, and I said, would I? And then they canned it before it happened.
22: That's because there were spate of big accidents.
21: Yeah, I know, but no one cares if they see Glenn Ridge going around the track in a car.
22: But they'd care about you.
21: They'd care if they saw Jonesy.
22: Do you think you're more famous than Glenn Ridge was at his peak?
21: No, I'm just saying.
22: Is that what you're saying?
21: No, they just want to see carnage. They'd care if they saw Jonesy put Glenn Ridge into the wall.
22: We should do a poll. Would you rather see Jonesy or Glenn Ridge at his peak?
21: What, as a race car driver?
22: No, at his peak of his fame. Why would they prefer to see you? Glenn Ridge could not walk the streets as a famous man.
21: Anything you say about Glenn Ridge, you say to me.
22: I think I am.
21: Anything you say about Glenn, nice prize, Ridge. You say to me, because I worship at the table of Glenn.
22: If you would like to go to the Grand Prix, we've got tickets for you coming up next.
21: It's Jonesy Demander driving you home for Jam Nation.

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2: Jonesy and Amanda's Hot Lap.
0: Do the big voice.
3: No, it's too shouty.
0: Go on.
3: It's very shouty.
0: Get your
3: for
0: backside
3: me.
0: Trackside.
3: I know the Grand Prix is loud, but it doesn't have to be loud between now and
0: it's
3: then.
0: It's so good. And I'm just devo that my star had risen enough to go into the celebrity race and then they axed it. It's outrageous.
3: Isn't it just? They it's maybe did they did you get fitted for your onesie?
0: No, I never got that far, but the agent said they want you for it next year. Would you be interested? I went, yes. Please, this is the greatest thing.
3: Just
0: in the world.
3: You wanting it was enough for people to mix it.
0: I didn't even get my fire retardant. My fire retardant suit.
3: All you need is Gordon Elliott to go into a wall and it's all over.
0: Sean is in Ballarat. Sean, you'd love to see the celebrity race come back, wouldn't you?
4: Oh, 100%.
0: Yeah, see?
3: And would you like to see Glenn Ridge in it, Sean?
4: See who?
3: Do you know who Glenn Ridge is?
4: No.
3: Glenn Ridge was a very famous host
0: walk the streets
3: of, was it Temptation?
0: No, that was Tony Barber. Do you know who Tony Barber is, Sean?
4: I've heard of him.
0: Yeah, no, he was on
3: Price is Right?
0: No, the show, Sale of the Century. Do you remember?
3: That's what I said.
0: No, you didn't. You said Temptation.
3: Oh.
0: Temptation begat Sale of the Century.
3: Oh, look, either way.
0: It's a walk down memory lane.
3: Sean, we have on the line here.
0: You'd probably say Eddie Maguire. Would you like to, here's a ding-dong battle. Jonesy and Eddie Maguire racing for pinks on Thunder Road. What do you think, Sean?
4: I reckon it'll be a close race.
0: No. I would towel up Eddie.
3: So you're getting angry at a hypothetical.
0: But you reckon it'd be a close race. Sean.
4: I think Eddie's reputation might get you a little bit.
0: Oh, come on, Sean. I tell you right now.
3: This is all moot. They don't have the celebrity race.
0: I'll give Eddie a half lap head start.
3: Brendan, this isn't real.
0: I'll pull a spark plug lead off my car.
3: It's not real.
0: And I'll still
3: Sean, here's what you're playing for. This is real. Two passes to the Grand Prix on the Sunday, and if you are drawn, if you're successful, you can go into the running for a VIP upgrade that involves watching it from the grandstand.
0: You ready to go, Sean?
3: So we haven't even told Sean the rules. Sean, we're going to reveal a category. Within 30 seconds, you have to give us five answers for what might go into
0: that particular category.
3: Do you understand and obey?
4: Yes, I do.
3: Okay.
0: It's not going to be TV game shows from the 50s, no. Okay, Sean? We won't do that to you.
3: And it's not about who could Jonesy beat in a hypothetical race.
0: I tell you right now, I would beat...
3: Zeus!
0: I would beat Eddie. Actually,
3: Penelope Pitstop.
0: Eddie would beat you.
3: Stop. Just stop.
0: Okay, Sean.
3: Here's your category. Let's
0: count them down. Today, it's car brands.
3: Go. Five car brands. Sean?
4: Brands. As in like the make?
3: Yeah, yes. Types of car.
4: Holden Colorado, Toyota Kluger, Toyota Yaris, Toyota Supra, Nissan Skyline.
3: I think you've given us five.
0: Here comes
3: Big Racer.
0: You could have said Ford. You could have said
4: beautiful.
0: Jeep, Mercedes.
3: But we probably confused you by saying makes and brands.
0: Yeah.
3: You went very forensic, Sean, and well done.
0: You didn't say Tesla, Sean, so good on you.
4: No electric.
0: Good man. Sean, congratulations. You've got two Sunday GA passes to the Formula One Australian Grand Prix and you've gone in the running for a VIP upgrade. If you win, you'll be watching from the grandstand.
4: I can't believe it, you little ripper.
0: Yeah, just imagine me and Eddie and Amanda.
3: And Glenn
0: going.
3: Ridge. Glenn. Tony Barber.
4: Hopefully I'm sitting beside you.
0: What, you're driving in the car as well? Good on you, Sean.
3: Thank you, Sean.
4: Oh, my God. Thank you.
0: It's lights out in Melbourne. Don't miss the Formula One Moët and Chandon Australian Grand Prix 2027 in April. Tickets on sale now at grandprix.com.au.
3: And we'll play again on Monday.
0: JonesyandAmanda.com.au. That's the only way you can get on. Do it. It's Jonesy and Amanda driving you home for Jam Nation.
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0: Good afternoon. It's Jonesy and Amanda driving you home this Friday afternoon.
1: I had a life-affirming early evening on my holidays. There's a sentence you don't hear a lot.
0: Yeah.
1: I was on the south coast, mm-hmm. and a little town near there called Culburra. Top spot has its Culburra Fair. And part of this is a boomer's night. And when I say night, it started at 3 PM and was over at 7. Right. And it was in a community centre.
0: Yep.
1: Which was conveniently next to the cemetery, just in case.
0: Mm-hmm.
1: But the band that was playing, a whole lot of local bands were playing, but the band of the night. I got
0: a girl called Bonnie Moore. That's Hush.
1: Hush. Les Gock.
0: Les Gock. She's as skinny as a
1: stick of macaroni. And they had this one. I'm feeling
0: all over. Yeah.
1: Les Gock.
0: Les Gock. He's a gun.
1: He
0: is a gun.
1: Les Gock, I've met him, and he's one of the nicest men in the universe.
0: He went into advertising
1: and into music production.
0: What, do you know any of the ads that he did? Didn't he do?
1: Apparently, I've only heard this hearsay. Mm. I think he did the Decoré.
0: No.
1: Yeah,
0: and let me get Decoré.
1: Yeah, get Decoré. And also Suzanne. Get that one too.
0: What was Suzanne?
1: This goes with that.
0: Oh, okay.
1: I think they were his, but I could be lying. Decoré.

0: in love.
1: It's all this, isn't it?
2: What happened to the censorship board? You know, does anyone check these ads before they go to air?
1: That was famous for its
2: hand
1: up and down the shampoo container.
2: You know, who was the director that day? And what was the other one?
1: This goes without it, Suzanne.
2: Oh, this. Hang on. Can't you know that this goes with me? Oh, this is the modern one.
1: No, we don't want this one.
2: No, that's too modern. No, we need a...
1: We just want the this goes with that, goes with this, goes with that, goes with this.
2: Here we go.
1: This goes with this, goes with this, this goes with that. What's this version?
2: This is the reggae version.
1: Are you joking?
2: I'm not making this up.
1: Does it say reggae version?
2: Yeah, it does.
1: Where's the one we remember from the ad?
2: Okay. No, that's not it either.
1: Why don't you look up the ad?
2: I'm looking up the ad. Hang on.
3: A new world of love at Suzanne. Love such fun and when you're happy.
2: Where's the original one?
1: We just want the jingle. Just put in jingle. Suzanne jingle.
2: Yeah, well, I know how to YouTube. Well,
1: obviously not. You're going through all the genres. No,
2: that's what's come up there.
1: Just play the one that was in the ad. This goes with that.
2: This goes with that, Suzanne. Okay, anyway, I think.
1: That. So that. He and his wife, Milan, had this incredible music company that did the most iconic ads of all time. Mm. So anyway, he still performs in a band that is called The Interceptors. And they played that night at the Cobar Affair.
2: Yep.
1: And
2: this goes with that.
1: They didn't play that song. They did play a couple of the Hush ones.
2: Yep.
1: But it was all this great.
2: Play
1: another one. Song number four.
2: Play your third song.
1: But talking to Les, and I'll get to more about the band he's in now in a minute. He said, because they were the first glam rock band in Australia, and they sort of would back Gary Glitter.
2: Yeah.
1: At the Horden Pavilion in, you know, all these iconic shows.
2: Before Gary Glitter was on the nose.
1: Before Gary went to the dark side.
2: Yeah.
1: So they've got this incredible history.
2: Did they say anything about him being a big weirdo?
1: No, I want to know about Les's outfits. He said they sort of got them from Elizabethan Theatre Trust, and they had to get changed in the toilets and couldn't look. There was no mirrors and no lighting, so they came out on stage looking deranged.
2: That explains a lot.
1: It does explain a lot.
2: Even Molly looked more flummoxed.
1: Molly looked like he was dressed from Suzanne.
2: He did. He loved to knit.
1: He's in a band now and three of the guys have been performing together for 55 years. It's called The Interceptors, with a couple of newbies thrown in.
2: Mm-hmm.
1: And they play as a fundraising of a thing. They have raised tens of thousands of dollars for Parkinson's disease, for childhood bereavement counselling, for brain research, among a whole lot of other stuff. They are such good guys and they sound fantastic.
2: All right, they're doing LaGrange.
1: And the whole place on this Boomers night was going off at the Citizens Centre.
2: Yeah.
1: Everyone was up and dancing. So can you turn it down, Ryan?
2: That's enough, Ryan.
1: So
2: it was going off until 7.
1: It was. It finished at 7. It was perfect. But anyone who thinks that people that this age are past it, you should have been in that room. The band was going off. The crowd was going off. It was just brilliant.
2: Mm. Did you get him to do Decor Ray? You could have done some shampoo bottle.
1: No, Brendan, thank you.
2: It's Jonesy and Amanda driving you home for Jam Nation.
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5: 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It came out the other one. Laxative, that's the one.
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15: 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Yeah. 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
1: Well, it's all word salad, isn't it? Ryan, remember when you wore a suit for half an hour?
0: Yeah, what was that conference?
2: Yes, that's right. I went corporate. I went to the Wellness and Networking Conference.
0: Wank.
2: No, it wasn't. It was actually quite informative.
0: No, that's... Anyway, that... This team, the Client Experience Services team, every week have a little thing on their whiteboard saying, would you rather? Mm-hmm. And we thought we'd nick it, we'd saddle it with a catchy intro and call it Water Cooler Chat.

0: Well, an interesting one this week that I think most people who live on the eastern seaboard of Australia will have an opinion on. We're talking about bogong moths. We have been reminded that this is a migration. It's not an infestation. But normally when small things flap around your head and live in the corners of your living room, we get anxious and want to get the spray out. We've been told, don't do that. This is an endangered species. So we're trying to live with them, but it's not necessarily easy.
1: Lot.
0: So how about this as a question? Would you rather be in a small room with 10,000 bogong moths?
1: How small is the room? Our studio here, which is
0: smaller than this. I think like a bathroom, a small bathroom.
1: Okay, so 10 by 8.
0: So let's not get too many numbers in here, because already we've got 10,000 bogong moths for 10 minutes.
1: Yep.
0: In your bathroom, or eat 10 bogong moths in 10 minutes. I have eaten a bogong moth. Our indigenous population over the years have eaten these.
1: Yeah, but they're not eating them now.
0: No, and I made the mistake of doing that. We had a man a number of years ago, the last giant migration of these, came into the radio station from the CSIRO, and I ate a big fat one, and then he said, maybe try a cooked one. And I realised I'd eaten a raw one. I don't even know if I was supposed to. And I loved it.
2: A big shot of gizzard.

0: just inhaled one. You just inhaled a moth.
1: I think I did.
0: You just...
1: That's one.
0: There you go.
1: Only nine to go.
0: Well, maybe take a drink of water. Jemwai Rai, what would you do?
2: Well, I think I would eat the moths, to be
0: eat
2: honest.
0: Eat the moths.
2: Can I ask, could I add some condiments?
0: No, yes, there's no... Moths,
2: no, some no, salt no, and pepper.
1: I don't think you can fry them up so they're invisible. I don't think you can. Right. It's not like
0: no, there's no
1: cooking.
0: Condiments. There's think, no condiments.
1: Oh, come
0: no,
1: on.
0: You're in your bathroom. There's okay. no condiments.
2: So you're eating them raw. I think with 10,000 in a small room, you're probably going to eat some anyway, aren't you?
1: Like I ate one just then in our studio and I can't even see any.
0: Look, you've heard what we've had to say. What do you think? Water cooler chat. Be in a small room with 10,000 bogon moths for 10 minutes or eat 10 bogon moths in 10 minutes. These are the big issues. We'll put this to Peter Garrett when he joins us later. It's Jonesy and Amanda driving you home for Jam Nation.

0: It's Jonesy and Amanda driving you home. On Friday, we like nothing more than standing around the water cooler because...
1: Studies have shown that more information gets passed through water cooler gossip than through official memos.
2: Water cooler chat. Water cooler chat. Now it's time for water cooler chat.
0: Indeed. And today around the good old-fashioned water cooler...
3: Well... We have been on the east coast of Australia inundated with the bogong moth, the migration, the great migration of the bogong moth.
0: We were talking to someone in Western Australia before and they said they saw one. Mm. So that's quite the migration.
3: Talk about blown off course. What about my sister-in-law? She was down in New South Wales with me. All these moths have come from the north. They're trying to find their ways to the cooler climes so that they can get away from the heat.
0: Yep.
3: One of them got into her toilet bag and she flew home with it and it ends up back in Brisbane.
0: Let me go, Gary, what are you doing back here?
3: I've travelled for 3 days and I'm here. So this is the question. Would you rather be in a small room with like a bathroom with 10,000 bogong moths flapping around your head or eat 10 bogong moths in 10 minutes? It's doable. I've eaten two actually and I know that they're not inedible.
0: You just ate one just then. By opening your big gob.
3: They're not inedible.
0: No,
3: so
0: but then,
3: they're not dangerous. They're meaty. They're quite meaty.
0: 10 in 10 minutes.
3: Or have 10,000 moths flapping around your head.
0: The more I think about it, the more I think about the room. I'm happy with that.
3: With the flapping?
0: Yep, with the flapping. I could live with that.
3: All right.
0: Water cooler chat. Josh is with us. Hello, Josh.
4: Morning. How are we? Or afternoon. I don't know what time it is.
3: No, fair enough.
0: All right, Josh.
3: Wake up, Josh. You're in a bathroom and you have a choice. You've either got 10,000 moths flapping around your head or you've got to eat 10 in 10 minutes. What are you doing?
4: I have to, as someone who's actively trying to bulk up, I would try and eat the moths because put a bit of salt and pepper on there, that's way better than having them all fluttering around me. No, I'd eat them.
3: And they are a big protein source. So every gym bro is trying to get their protein.
0: So all those Andrew Tate guys are all where, do you even lift bro, eat a moth? Is that what they're doing, Josh?
4: Yeah, absolutely. All the dudes in the gym, that's their go-to. It's better than protein powder, I tell you what.
3: Thank you, Josh.
0: Grind up some, get the mortar and pestle out. Thank you. Sam has joined us.
3: Hello, Sam. Would you rather have them flapping around your head or eat them?
5: I'd rather have them flapping around my head. I don't want them in me at all.
3: Okay.
0: No.
3: All right. Thank you, Sam.
0: We're talking about moths here.
3: Oh, gym bros.
0: Thank you, Sam. Rachel has joined
3: Rachel.
0: Us.
3: Hello, Rachel. Would you rather have 10,000 moths flapping around you or eat 10?
6: Both are pretty terrifying, to be honest, but I think I could put up with the flapping around my head rather than eating them.
0: When you think about eating the moth, that's one a minute for 10 minutes.
3: That's quite doable. I could do it.
0: It's a dry old argument. It's a dry old
3: you
0: argument.
3: You could rinse it down with a glass of water.
0: No, there's no condiments. There's no additives.
3: That's, you're allowed to have a glass of water.
0: No, there's no glass of water. You're in your bathroom. You're gonna, only if you drink for the toilet.
3: Now you're talking.
0: Thank you, Rachel. Let's wrap this up with Tim.
3: Tim, are you going to have 10,000 moths around your head or 10 in your mouth?
7: 10,000 around my head, please.
3: All right. Okay. Well, Tim has opted for that.
0: Tim, we're going to make that happen for you.
3: That's our latest competition.
0: You're going to regret those words. Thank you. I think it's been what was the outcome of that?
3: I think most people would prefer to have them flapping around their head than have to eat them.
0: Okay. So 80% of people say flap around your head.
3: Yeah.
0: Now keep your mouth shut.
3: And the moths are breathing a sigh of relief.
0: Thank you for being part of.

Friday Field Sessions is coming up. Peter Garrett and Martin Rotzi will be joining us. Perhaps we can give him a big feed of Bogan Moth to be getting on with. It's Jonesy and Amanda driving you home for Jam Nation.

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18: Am I going to see Jonesy?
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19: What a creep. I've heard them describe him as a drunken idiot.
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24: It's showtime!
2: Well, hello there, the Friday Feels Sessions, and today I'm beside myself. We have Midnight Oil royalty, Peter Garrett and Martin Watsey from Midnight Oil coming in to perform.
5: I know that, I mean, absolute, as you say, royalty.
2: Mm-hmm.
5: And you and I have interviewed and hung out with Peter Garrett over the years. What an incredible man
2: he is.
5: He came
2: to our book lodge. I couldn't believe it. There was Peter Garrett at our book lodge.
5: He's an amazing man. But I happen to know that the first interview you ever did with him, remember
2: on.
5: This? I want to say it's community radio, but it wasn't. You're in Karratha. It was your first radio job.
2: You know, this...
5: You were a professional. You were working on radio
2: yes,
5: at the time.
2: Yes, and it was my first
5: You're rubbing your face as you say
2: my
5: it
2: my first
5: now.
2: Big interview that I'd ever done. Before that, I'd spoken to Col Elliott.
5: Who's he?
2: He's a banjo-playing comedian. That was a big deal. But before that, I hadn't spoken to anyone of the caliber of Peter Garrett.
5: No.
2: And I was also a huge Midnight and a huge Midnight Oil fan.
5: Of course.
2: So it was very, very – and this, I do not like hearing this.
5: Well, I'm sorry, but you're going to have to. This is a snippet from Brendan's very first interview with Peter Garrett.
3: I have the distinct pleasure of talking to Mr. Peter Garrett, who is the lead singer for Midnight Oil. Peter, how are you this evening?
18: I'm fine, thanks, Brendan.
3: Are you having a good evening so far?
18: Yeah, well, it's kind of like less than evening where I am, but it's evening where you are. It's a lot warmer here, and it's even more warm where you are.
3: It certainly is, yeah. We had a very hot day yesterday.
2: For God's sake.
5: That's better than I remembered it. There were other bits that were worse than that.
2: There you go.
5: That has made my sphincter tighten. You can sharpen a pencil in me right now.
2: Okay.
5: Well, it's a competition.
2: Okay. I don't want to hear that again.
5: No.
2: Or mention of your sphincter.
5: None of it.
2: The Friday Feels sessions are coming up with Peter Garrett and Martin Rotzi. It's Jonesy and Amanda driving you home for Jam Nation.

0: Jonesy and Amanda driving you home.
1: Well, what a way to end the week. Two of the most incredible musicians from Midnight Oil are joining us here live in the studio for our Friday Feel Sessions. Frontman Peter Garrett and one of the best guitarists in the country, Martin Rotsey. The guys are about to join the Alter Egos on tour, but before that, we've pinned them down and here they are, Peter and Martin. Hello.
2: Morning.
0: Boys.
1: Afternoon, if you don't mind.
0: Yeah, afternoon.
2: Good night.
1: See you later. Thanks for coming.
0: It's great to have you in the studio. And I know condolences on Rob Hurst. I've spoken to you both about that. Yeah. But it just, you know, and Bones Hillman, it must be so difficult when you guys get together.
2: Well, you know, I mean, you're family after all that time, aren't you? And whoever would have thought that the Oils would have been able to play as much as you did, to tour as much as you did, to make the records, to come back and do it all again. And I still think we probably feel it's pretty difficult to talk about it, but we know that it's happened. And he was such an amazing contributor, not only to the band, but generally, you know, a great songwriter, fantastic drummer, you know, very, very gifted man. And, it's still a big hole.
1: Mm. You're performing, or you're going to be performing with the Alter Egos. Who are your alter egos?
2: So Martin, I'm very lucky that Martin comes along and sort of plays guitar there, so that's look over my shoulder, I know I'm in good hands. But Cran from Spiderbait is going to join us on drums.
3: Oh, good.
2: Yeah, which will be fun. Zoe Hauptmann, who plays for Missy and Mossy on bass.
1: Missy and Mossy. All the vowels.
2: That's right. Heather Shannon, keyboard player from the Jezebels, who has recorded with me when I've done a couple of the Alters records. And as well as that, maybe a couple of my daughters. So I've got a couple of girls who, yeah, part-time they do their music. One's in Melbourne, one's up here in Sydney. So hopefully either one or both of them will come along and sing as well.
0: That's nice.
2: Yeah, it's good.
0: That's a great thing.
2: Yeah.
1: It's so nice to have you here, Pete, in the studio. We've been talking to you for many, many years. And Jonesy, I think you were his first professional interview when he started work at Karratha, am I right, Jonesy?
0: Yeah.
1: We were playing a little bit earlier, Pete, and maybe there's room for another snippet here.
0: Well, no, I don't think there's any time. I think Martin needs to tune his guitar.
2: I reckon there is time, actually, Brendan.
1: Jonesy was working at Karratha, his first radio job, so he was employed at this stage. Keep that in mind when you hear it. You were employed, and it's your first big interview with Peter, and Peter, you're remarkably kind, but it's sphincter time. You have a listen.
4: Okay, Peter, this is the second final question in this list of interrogation, you might call it. Just pretend people up here have never heard of Midnight Oil. What would you tell a person that's never heard of Midnight Oil? What can they expect?
5: Well, it's not country and western.
4: I love that answer.
0: Okay, is that all you got?
1: You sound older than you do now.
0: I think the bit where I said we're going to look after the kids, and I was 22 at the time.
4: Well, Pete, I thank you very much for your time. It's been an experience for me.
6: $25 is great to go and see a band, and it also benefits the kids up here of the Northwest, and kids are our future, so hell, we got to look after them, don't we?
5: Yeah, I think so, mate. I really do.
0: I was 22.
1: And also, you said it's been an experience. You didn't say good or bad. You just said it's been an experience.
0: Well, anyway, you guys are here for the Friday Feel Sessions. And you don't understand how this works, of course. And you've brought Martin, who a dab hand around the guitar.
2: Yeah, no, exactly.
0: So we're going to take a break, and then you guys will come back and perform a song. Anything in mind?
2: Well, you couldn't really ignore what's going on in other parts of the world. I'm doing the AUKUS public inquiry as a commissioner as well. So, I mean, one song clearly leads itself to it, which would be US Forces.
0: US Forces.
1: I must say, if you had hair, it'd be grey. That sounds like the hardest job is doing that inquiry.
2: It's been amazing, actually, because it's been a public inquiry. It's been publicly funded. And it's because our parliament didn't debate the biggest amount of bucks that we will ever spend on something which I don't think may or may not arrive, nuclear-powered submarines.
0: So are we being ripped off?
2: This is the worst deal that I have ever seen in my life, and I'm taking us all the way through recording contracts, hire purchase for a motor vehicle, not really knowing what you're doing when you sign up to a phone plan,
0: right.
2: All of those things. It appears to be, without any doubt, one of the worst deals ever, and the reason is pretty straightforward. We pay up to $368 billion on submarines. Secondhand, three of them that will come from America if they decide that they have surplus to sell to us. We don't get our money back if there's no delivery.
1: Oh!
2: We don't. We we have to take the radioactive waste, the high-level radioactive waste that comes with it. That's probably another $150 to $180 billion for radioactive waste disposal, which we actually don't even really have in Australia at all.
1: We should give a bit to every family.
2: Well, there you go. Yeah. I mean, the Americans themselves don't do it. And I'm very concerned that they may see that as a way potentially of finding a longer-term solution for their own high-level radioactive waste. It's just nuts.
0: US forces give the nod.
1: Unless you want to do
0: back
1: yellow,
0: for your country.
1: Unless you want to do yellow submarine.
2: I know more about submarines, Amanda, than I ever thought I would.
0: Martin's saying, I could do Wedding Cake Island right now. Pete doesn't have to sing, which we don't want. Stand by. Coming up, Friday Field Sessions, Peter Garrett, Martin Rotzi from Midnight Oil for US forces. That's next. It's Jonesy and Amanda driving you home for Jam Nation.
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0: It's Jonesy and Amanda driving you home. It's the Friday Feels Sessions in the studio today. Peter Garrett and Martin Rotzi from Midnight Oil. Woo! This is great. Wow, look, Martin's gone straight into it now. As we do. This is what we do. Okay, well, I've got to do the DJ bit, Martin. I've been training all my life for this. Friday Feels Sessions. Without any further ado, you boys are ready?
1: We're ready.
0: US Forces on Gold.

to stone to start a mission. People too scared to go to prison. We're unable to make decisions.

0: Whoa. Goodness me.
1: I feel a bit emotional.
0: Amanda's crying.
1: Just the power of that current political climate, the power of having you here and all that you've taken on. It's amazing.
0: And you're singing and looking out at our warships, we've got in the harbour. Extraordinary.
2: Thank you, friends.
0: No, that was so good.
2: Cranking it out during the day, our best.
0: Thank you.
1: Amazing. What a privilege it was.
0: Check out the Alter Egos. Also, Gilligala, Friday the 23rd of October. You guys are performing at that?
2: Yes, we are.
0: Yes, we are.
1: Your diary, Pete.
0: Peter diary. Of course, you can check out all the details about the Alter Egos tour. We will put it on our website. Peter, thank you.
2: Thank you for having us.
0: Martin, thank you.
1: Thank you. All the details will be on our socials, and thank you.
0: Indeed. Instagram is here. It's Jonesy and Amanda driving you home for Jam Nation.
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3: 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Jonesy and Amanda arguing daily.
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0: Man dude.

0: That means so much.
1: Hello, it's Jonesy and Amanda driving you home this Friday afternoon.
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4: 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Jonesy and Amanda's.
1: Here it is. 10 questions, 60 seconds on the clock. You could pass if you don't know an answer. We'll come back to that question if time permits. You get all the questions right, $1,000.
5: You can turn that into $2,000 by answering a bonus question, but it is double or nothing.
1: Ricky is in Kenwick.
5: Hello, Ricky.
6: Hi, how are you?
5: Very well, thank you. Feeling lucky punk?
6: Oh, definitely.
5: All right, excellent.
1: Okay. I like the cut of your jib.
5: Am I detecting a slight Kiwi accent with you, Ricky?
6: No.
5: Oh, no. There you go. I'm normally pretty good at picking it.
1: Yeah, no, I've just been to New Zealand.
5: Oh, so you're now one?
1: I'm pretty much a Kiwi.
5: Yeah,
1: and
5: okay.
1: Ricky is not that.
5: Well, even Ricky has verified that.
1: Ricky.
5: All right, Ricky, let's see what we can do. 10 questions, 60 seconds. If you're not sure, say pass. We might have time to come back, okay?
6: Okay, great. Thank you.
5: Ricky, good
1: Ricky's
5: luck.
1: Doing her best to sound least Kiwi as ever.
5: Bit of German thrown
1: say
5: in.
1: Say chili bin, Ricky.
6: I can try to do Irish, but I'm not very good at accents.
5: No, you only have to speak any way you'd like as long as we get these questions right.
1: Let's get you winning this money, Ricky.
5: Here we go, Ricky. Here comes question number one. What's the opposite of east?
6: West.
5: Question two. Which Disney character's nose grew when they lied?
6: Pinocchio.
5: Question three. What animal features on our

0: which sport would you use a fly and a rod?
1: Sorry, could you repeat the question?
0: In what sport would you use a fly and a rod?
1: Fishing, fly fishing.
0: What animal's on our $1 coin?
1: Kangaroo.
0: Oh, yes.
2: Ricky.
0: So there's two you didn't get to. There was a sort of famous story, the Grand Slam that Serena Williams won while pregnant was the Australian Open.
1: Yes.
0: You would have got that one.
1: Yeah.
0: And how about this? May the odds be ever in your favour, a line from which movie?
1: Star Wars, but...
0: It was Hunger Games. I wouldn't have got any of the Hunger Games. Ricky, you did so well.
2: Can you just say chili bin for us, Ricky?
1: Chili bin?
2: Are you sure you're not a Kiwi?
1: I'm pretty sure I'm not.
0: Maybe ask yourself, Ricky.
2: You know, those All Blacks, aren't they terrible?
0: This will be a sign.
2: That's a sign. Ricky, you have a good weekend. Thank you for joining us.
1: You too. Thank you.
2: If you want to be a part of Instagram, jonesydemanda.com.au, it's as simple as that. It's Jonesy Demanda driving you home for Jam Nation.

0: Hello, it's Jonesy and Amanda driving you home this Friday afternoon. We straddle a lot of medias in this business.
1: Media, medium. Mm-hmm. I don't think it's medias. What did you say?
0: Medias.
1: I think it's media.
0: Okay.
1: We straddle a lot of stuff.
0: You know, are you going to just constantly do this all the time?
1: I am. I straddle a lot of the English language.
0: Okay.
1: Well, and to keep a track
0: it's of quite the gusset.
1: to keep track of all of this, we have Jenna, our social media guru. Turning

0: What's popping?
1: Nice one.
0: We're Instagram live with TikTok Tucker. That's become a bit of a success.
1: Yeah,
0: Jenna, tell Amanda your news.
1: Yeah, so every week during TikTok Tucker, Jonesy and I thought maybe we could go Instagram live during the whole usually it's two breaks.
2: Mm. So I remember yesterday I had told my stomach in for ages.
1: Yeah, so I mean, if we prepared that for once a week, I think that would be good.
0: Yeah, so and people were commented, your friend Janice.
2: Janet, I mentioned that because you put a banana skin on the ground and made a joke about skidding on it. And I said, a friend of mine, Janet, actually skidded on a banana peel. Janet, weirdly, was watching us go live on Instagram from Canada and said, yes, that was me. I skidded on a banana peel.
0: Do you see what's happening? It's a show within a show.
2: Mm-hmm.
0: This is great.
1: Let's keep it up.
0: Yeah.
1: Yeah. So it's been a big week across the Jonesy and Amanda socials, and it all started when you opened the gifts you received from the one and only Kylie Minogue.
0: Oh, yeah.
1: Yes. So, Jonesy, you received an XL T-shirt and Amanda a medium in her special edition AFL promo
0: merch.
1: Yeah, exactly. Yeah.
2: Jonesy was affronted.
0: I thought I knew Kylie fairly well, and I thought she knew me well. Clearly hasn't seen me in the flesh lately, but to go an extra large T-shirt... What's happened?
2: I've forgotten the horror of this conversation.
0: What? Well, you know, I haven't porked out, have I?
2: No, but the fact that you would think that Kylie, A, is involved, B, knows your size, C, gives a rat's.
0: I could imagine Kylie at home just packing all those T-shirts into the...
2: Jonesy, he gets, oh, how big is he when I put my arms around him in my dreams?
0: Anyway.
1: Yeah, so Jonesy, you gave it a try.
0: I did. I gave it a try and it was swimming on me.
2: You
0: swimming.
2: Look like Herman Munster.
0: Mm.
1: Our videos received close to 200,000 views across our socials, with most people actually disagreeing with you and saying that it fit well.
2: I love people. I love people.
0: They're just trolling.
1: So Linda.
0: Trolls.
1: She says, I think it's well fitted. Room to move. While Jennifer added, it fits fine, ungrateful git.
0: Okay. I did put it over another shirt that I was wearing. So
2: you had it on over your puffer jacket, remember?
0: Yeah, so.
2: She said helping out.
0: Yeah.
1: Danny Minogue also commented.
2: Oh, did she?
1: Yeah, with the laughing, crying emoji.
0: So there you go. See, Danny, she knows me as well. She would have been packing the thing with Kylie.
2: Yeah.
0: Said, no, Jonesy's definitely, at best, a large.
2: But still a git.
0: He's not a git.
1: Another popular post belonged to listener Cameron with this conspiracy theory.
3: When you watch TV, I saw in town from Adelaide, his name was Hans. You know Hans?
2: Yes, I do.
3: He's German.
0: Yep. Okay.
3: But the funny thing is, when he's on TV, I don't see another Aussie comedian in the name of Peter Hallier. But when I see Peter Hallier on TV, I don't see Hans.
2: So his conspiracy theory was that Peter Hallier and Hans, the vaudevillian cabaret makeup-wearing person, are the same people.
0: That's a hell of a LinkedIn profile.
2: they're the same people.
1: Yes, exactly. So it's gone bonkers online with very conflicting views. Some see the similarities while others are saying that Cameron needs to go to Specsavers. Yeah.
0: Fair enough.
1: Hans himself shared the post saying, Peter Hallier... Don't they know I'm Sarah Harris and Carlotta's younger brother?
2: Oh.
1: Yes.
2: Wow, that's specific.
1: Yeah, and then we got Peter Hallier on the line to address the claims, and he said this.
4: Listen, I don't disagree, because I think if I put on the same makeup as Hans did, I'd look less Hans and more like Anne Haggerty from The Chase. I think that would be my kind of... that's exactly what I would look like, I think.
0: There you go. Hans is good.
1: On another note, it's time for Digital Jenners. This is where I choose my favourite contributor of the week who will receive a bespoke tin hat made by Amanda.
2: I've got a sweatshop onto it.
0: Yeah.
1: And this week it goes to another Cameron who called us with his hilarious nickname, which you will understand as soon as he speaks.
5: No, my nickname is Jockey. So I weigh about 45 kilos soaking wet. Probably about 5 foot tall, and about 25 years ago, a work colleague just nicknamed me Jockey, and it's just a name that's ever, just stuck forever.
2: Sound like a jockey.
0: Are you a jockey? Have you ever ridden?
5: Oh, I bloody hate horses.
0: Oh, jockey.
2: What a week it's been.
0: Well done, Jenna.
2: Thank you. We like to call her our social media
0: She's XXL in talent.
6: Righto, you two. That's enough.
2: Well, we will see you all
0: on Monday. 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
10: Hi there, Alana McIntyre here with the latest. Several countries are under tsunami warnings after a powerful 7.6 magnitude earthquake struck off the coast of Panama. Mexico, Panama, Colombia, Costa Rica, Ecuador, Peru and El Salvador have all been warned over the threat of tsunami. There's also a risk of tsunami waves in Hawaii.
11: Now we're also hearing from the US tsunami warning system that a hazardous tsunami waves from the quake are possible within the next 3 hours, again, along some coasts of Panama and Colombia. So we're hearing of a very strong earthquake.
10: Sky News in the UK there. So far, there have been no reports of any major damage. A man accused of taking a Palestinian flag to the site of the Bondi Beach terror attack and hanging it on the pedestrian bridge is due in court today. The 53-year-old was arrested there yesterday around 3 p.m. after allegedly performing offensive hand gestures in the manner of gunfire. A man has been arrested at a railway station in Melbourne's southeast after a factory went up in flames. Emergency crews were called to reports of a blaze at Oakley South around 3 a.m. After the war in Iran caused oil prices to surge, now Donald Trump says diesel prices will be coming down in record numbers and fast. The US president claims he's held a highly successful discussion with Vladimir Putin that's going to allow Moscow to immediately release diesel into the global market.
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5: 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So make sure you consider the consequences before getting behind the wheel of a car, and you'll reduce the risk of something bad happening.
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6: Good morning, Alana McIntyre here with the latest. Three men in Mexico have just been found guilty of murdering Australian brothers Jake and Callum Robinson and their American friend Carter Road during a surfing trip. The three men were shot dead during an attempted robbery in Baja California in 2024. The parents of the two men from Perth held hands as the verdict was delivered. A man has been charged after hanging the Palestinian flag from a pedestrian bridge at the site of the deadly terror attack at Bondi Beach. Officers received complaints around 3 p.m. yesterday where the man allegedly was also performing offensive hand gestures in the manner of gunfire. The 53-year-old was refused bail and is due in court today. Tsunami warnings have been issued across several countries after a powerful earthquake struck Panama. The 7.6 magnitude quake happened off the country's southern coast at a 10-kilometre depth. The US Tsunami Warning System says hazardous tsunami waves are possible along parts of the coast of Panama, Colombia, Costa Rica, Ecuador, Peru, El Salvador and Mexico within the next few hours. The US Homeland Security Secretary has lashed out at the mayor of NYC after ICE officers shot and wounded a man in a car with a five-year-old in New York City. Mayor Zoran Mamdani has demanded ICE agents leave, calling ICE rotten to its core. Homeland Security Secretary Mark Wayne Mullen says NYC's policies are to blame.
7: When you have sanctuary cities and sanctuary politicians, you endanger the safety of the public. That's not a secret.
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8: You're listening to the Fishing Game on Mix 104.9, proudly supported by Golden Glow Nursing, Darwin's golden standard of nursing care. You're with Stephen Close. We've got Daryl Smart from the Palmerston Game Fishing Club, and we have a special guest here, Bryce Payton. Now, Bryce Payton is a fishing tour operator, Daryl. We've never had a fishing tour operator in the studio
9: before.
8: No, someone
9: that catches fish for a living and gets paid for it. That's how good is that?
8: We're not quite sure whether he's going to tell us where to catch the fish, but we're going to be talking a little bit more about how fishing tour people operate. Now, he owns a company called River and Reef Fishing Charters. Welcome, Bryce.
10: Thanks, boys.
8: Now, River and Reef Fishing Charters, that does the Darwin surrounds, and it's a fishing tour operating company, and it's been operating for a fair while. Now, you do long trips, is that right?
10: Yeah, so mainly do extended trips, more so focus on doing remote trips, something that's going to offer clients a really good experience. I think, yeah, a few of the places that are closer to Darwin are starting to become a bit more fished out than the areas that are a bit more remote, so I get to it's lucky I get to go over there and do bigger sort of trips on motherships and stuff like that, and offer a sort of unique experience.
8: And it's barra fishing, probably you'd call it sport fishing, Darwin Harbour, runoff barra fishing, all that type of thing?
10: Yeah, runoff's definitely a favourite of mine, specialty.
9: So you don't have a mothership at the Mary, Mouth of the Mary, Mouth of the Shady?
10: Well, I don't have one, no, but I'm pretty tied in with Pete Barnes. Yep. He owns Territory Guided. Yeah, well, I use him sometimes. Like if he's available, I'll do a trip with him, and then vice versa. If he needs someone to do a trip with him, I'll give him a hand.
8: We're going to be talking a little bit more with Bryce Payton right after this short break.

0: Welcome back to the Fishing Game on Mix 104.9. Thanks to Golden Glow Nursing, celebrating 25 years of local care on Moose Street, Berrima. I'm Stephen Close. You're with Daryl Smart from the Palmerston Game Fishing Club, and we have a special guest here, Bryce Payton from Reef and Fishing. He's an FTO charter operator. Now, we're going to profile you a little bit. You're going to tell us a little bit about yourself. How often are you on the water each week?
1: Each week, it's more of a monthly sort of thing this time of year for me. During runoff, I pretty much spend nearly every day. But this time of year, it's more so fish the neaps, the smaller tides, sort of going away on bigger trips. So sometimes it's 5 days, like twice a month. So
2: do you find the neaps have less wind in the afternoons?
1: Well, no, it's more to do with the time of year, like this part of the season, dry season. So at the moment, we've mainly got Easleys.
2: Yep, so you're chasing pelagics and that sort of stuff.
1: This time of year, I sort of don't really offer as much reef. It's more so the barras.
2: Yep.
1: But, yeah, June, July, August, sort of mainly I do a mixture trip. So it's like, you know, I'll do 3 days barra fish and then 2 days reef fishing.
2: So Ready Money Gay, obviously we mentioned the Moyle Rivers system. You go down as far as that. And then north, you go up past Coburg or anywhere like that?
1: Yeah, so I go around Coburg. Oh, yeah. So that's this time of year, August, September, October. Sometimes we'll push in a November trip depending on weather. So once runoff finishes in May, that's when we'll do our West Coast style. Yep. So that's June, July, August, not as much. It's sort of more doing the eastern side.
2: How'd you find this year's runoff after the wet season we had?
1: Yeah, this year was a belter. Unfortunately got flooded in a couple of times, and the floods did sort of change the fishing a bit here and there, but sort of just changed it as it went. But, yeah, it was a great season.
2: Yeah, no, it's good. And it's going to be good next year too. And even the build-up, people are talking about build-up barra already, so we'll see how they go. Like the daily's still got fat fish in it.
1: Yeah.
2: But I know, talking to one of the competitors from the Classic just this morning, and he said he had to try and find a way to get the fish to feed. So they're that fat with bait that they're just, a lure's just not on their diet
0: so
2: at the moment.
0: Being a fishing touring operator, how do you work out when you're going to go, like your bookings? How does that all work, and how many people do you generally take out, and how many days are you going out?
1: So my boat holds four people, so four people plus me. I work with a booking agent, Mike. Mike's worked with myself ever since I started, but also worked with a lot of people over the years up here. But we'll work out dates. If he wants to put forward a trip to someone, he'll ask. But a lot of the time he'll know, sort of. So I'll aim for this time of year, neeps.
0: So are they people looking to catch their first fish, or are they people looking for sports fishing that they're after, targeting certain species at certain times?
1: Target species for certain times. It depends. Like if there's tides that are iffy, I'll get asked the question and we'll go from there. And people will put forward, like if it's their first barra, there's definitely easier ways to catch them. But if people come and they want to, I'm trying to offer fishing for people that's, you know, they come away and go, that was a trip of a lifetime sort of thing.
0: So you're chasing trophies. Is that safe to say?
1: It's either trophies or I can take people to catch, you know, 60 fish in a session sort of thing. Like sort of try and offer them a good time, like a great time sort of thing.
0: So we're going to do a little bit of a quick bio, if you're willing to tell us your age.
1: Oh, I just turned 30, actually.
0: Just 30. Are you Darwin born and bred, or you're a blow-in from somewhere else?
1: No, I'm from Canberra originally. So I've been up here since I started guiding, so it's nearly 5 years.
0: Wow.
2: That's one territory to the next. It's pretty good.
0: Is it safe to say what brought you to the territory is fishing?
1: Yeah, it was the barras, yeah.
0: Yeah, and is that what kept you here, the fishing?
1: Kind of. I got a partner now. She's pretty good as well.
0: So got you hooked on fishing and got you hooked on a girl, didn't it?
2: You're pretty happy looking bloke. So you're obviously not a Dockers supporter, which is good.
1: No, not a Dockers supporter. No.
0: We're going to go to a break. 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You're with Bryce Payton, proudly brought to you by Golden Glow Nursing, Darwin's golden standard of care.

0: You're with the Fishing Game on Mix 104.9, brought to you by Golden Glow Nursing. I'm Stephen Close. You're with Daryl Smart, and we have a special guest, Bryce Payton. Now, you're a fishing tour operator, Bryce. You got to share some stuff with us. Favourite local spots and why? Where do you go? You don't definitely go to Woods Inlet. We often say Woods Inlet produces, but we know it doesn't.
1: Shoal Bay, mate.
2: With the Nilsies.
1: Definitely, yeah. definitely times of year for different spots.
0: Big rivers for you?
1: Yeah, like runoff, definitely. Like I spend pretty much 3 months of the whole runoff pretty much on the water. So I offer that out of Shady. That's pretty well set up. Stay there at Point Stewart. Point Stewart's a good spot to stay for us. And we got a pretty good setup out there, so it's good.
0: It's generally a spot that produces all the time, and at certain times of year on certain tides. It definitely had a lot of water last year. It probably would have affected how many times you would have gone out as well. That car park was full. People were launching back in the car park, not on the ramp.
2: We were at SWB last weekend at Corroboree, and to get into Palm Lagoon, you still had 2 metres of water under the boat going through that narrow channel. So there is still a stonking amount of water out in those floodplains.
0: So what's a day in the life like for you as an FTO? What's it involve? You must get up real early. You've got to pick up your clients, and you've got to get them into the car before you even get them into the boat.
1: Yeah, so during runoff, it's sometimes 4 a.m. pick up, so you're up at, depends on how long it takes you to do your hair and everything like that in the morning. No, it's normally get up, have a coffee, and then roll
2: Steve,
1: straight.
2: Won't take long at all.
1: It's normally get up and roll straight in the car pretty much, make yourself a coffee and get going. Sometimes, you've got to be on the water nice and early. It's more so about how long it takes you to get to where you're fishing. Sometimes, it's an hour run down the river, and then sometimes if you're going to go fish one of the coastals, it's a fair stint.
0: So you're obviously being the tour operator, but you're also being the deckhand. You're doing everything for your client. You're rigging their lines. You're making their lunches.
1: No. It's pretty good setup. We get pre-packed lunches from the bistro there at Point Stewart. So it's one thing that we save a bit of time on, which is good. Like normally by the end of the day, like you spent nearly 18 hours of the day with them. So you got to get back and have dinner, and last thing you want to do is make lunch.
0: So I'm just curious. Obviously you get a client, they pay a certain amount of money. You want to have a full boat and you're going for these long trips. What happens if you catch too many fish? And I know a bloke like you catches a lot of fish.
2: Is it such a thing as too many fish on a fishing
0: channel? I know you catch a lot of fish, Bryce. Do you just stop fishing, or do you just anchor and go somewhere else and chase the trophy?
1: It's pretty, it sort of depends. Like sometimes you can go to a coastal and it's pretty mental. Like I've had days where I've gone in and, I can't even explain how good of a day it's been. Like I've had days where I've caught, like 10 in the 80s, 690s, couple of metres, like it goes off. So to be honest, it's never really a situation where someone wants to drive away from that. They're just...
0: You stay in it while it's hot.
2: You don't leave fish to find fish, do you?
1: Yeah. It depends. Like a lot of the time people, when they come up for runoff fishing especially, they're there for the experience. They're not there to take home fillets.
0: Daryl, what's your most memorable catch, like, with a client? What's the biggest memory of doing what you're doing?
1: There's probably way too many. I think probably the most special one for me is probably last year. I had a couple of old fellas. We pulled up and we'd been fishing all day, and I had a feeling that a certain area was going to fish really well on the run out. And we stuck around there for a bit, and we got into a bit of a top water bite. We got a few fish, but we got 106 and a 115 within about 10 minutes.
0: Nice,
2: so good going.
1: Yeah, it was pretty crazy day.
0: Did you bring him in green, or did you play him a bit?
1: Nah. Sometimes it's good to bring him in pretty quick, just because of how much the fight busts him up. Like sharks are a big issue now as well, so it's good to get him in. Getting back with a fair bit
2: of
1: energy.
2: Have you seen an increase in shark numbers? We've spoken about it quite a bit.
1: Mate, it's crazy.
2: And do you find more, do you use forward-facing sonar a lot or not?
1: I do. Like, I don't use it. I use it as a tool. It's pretty hard when you have clients that come up. Like, you can't really waste days trying to get them used to it. It's more, it depends. Like, if you have people that you take a lot, it's handy. Like, yep. they can do it. But if you have someone that's just a once-off, like, it's just a tool.
2: Have a look, use it, see if there's fish there, right? Yeah. Cast your ass off, fellas.
1: Yep. So. Yeah.
0: We're going to go for a short break. 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Hopefully, Bryce might be giving us a few more tips in the next session.
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1: This is the Fishing Game on Mix 104.9, thanks to Golden Glow Nursing, 25 years with local nurses. My name's Stephen Close. You're with Daryl Smart, president of the Palm Scam Fishing Club. Special guest, Bryce Payton. Now, Bryce, we like to ask people when they come in, what's a message you'd have for young anglers glued to screens? Why is fishing worth it?
2: Oh, I think it's the new age, to be honest. I don't think there's any sort of getting kids away from it now. Like, it's, I think it's more so about the parents and getting their kids involved in just doing traditional fishing. It's different for everyone, I guess. It's a very in-depth subject, I think, the whole sonar. And is that what you mean, or are you talking about
1: phones? No, well, it is.
0: Well, there's that as well. Like, we grew up with, when I was a young bloke, we had paper in the sounders, and it was just a depth sounder.
2: Yeah.
0: And then we had dial-up internet.
2: Yeah.
0: And years after that. And you're trying to explain to kids that, and they just look at you like you've got two heads. Like, what's this dial-up internet? What's that? Like,
2: yeah.
0: You never heard that dreaded sound.
2: Yeah. Sorry, like, am I drifting off? Are we talking about sonar here, or are we talking about phones?
1: We often talk about sonar and whether it should be used or shouldn't, especially in competitions.
2: Yeah.
1: But what we're talking about is those young fellas sitting at home on Xbox and PlayStation.
2: Yeah.
1: And then converting them over to fishing. And a lot of them easily convert over to sonar.
2: Yeah.
1: But, you know, what's a message to them to get out of home and go fishing?
2: I think it's more their parents.
1: Yeah.
2: I think parents need to encourage the kids to get out a bit. Like, I used to nearly beg my dad to go fishing on weekends. Like, I think it's definitely, I've just spent some time with family, and it's definitely, like, you notice how different it is with all the kids that they, like, you know, my aunties and uncle have. They've got kids that just happy to sit on their phone, but I think it's more so they don't get encouraged to go outside and do stuff, and I think they're getting introduced to phones early, and instead of, like, I think, feel as if they're taken out and...
0: Yeah, well, you see people shopping, you know, food shopping at Woolies or Coles or whatever, and the kids are glued to the phone. That's like their new babysitter. Here, just play that while I do this. I need to focus. Whereas before, we didn't focus on what mum was doing. Well, then you copped a whack on the ass, which unfortunately you don't see much of that these days either, so...
1: I think we're getting a good cross-section of the way people feel about it, but generally when people get into fishing, they get hooked, and not only that, we say it's good retail therapy, because you want to go shopping, you go shopping for lures, especially if you want to buy Neil's Master, Daryl.
0: That's right. Got to find them. They're pretty hard to find these days.
1: Now, Bryce, what are some of the changes you've noticed in fish, like water or habitat, since you've started fishing, particularly in the Territory? I think 5 years on the water is enough for you to actually gauge it, and especially where you fish with the wetlands and the saltwater intrusion. Have you seen much change there?
2: Yeah, definitely different. I guess you'd call it characteristics. Fish are definitely a lot smarter, and they're getting smarter and smarter. I'm lucky enough to go to some places where some fish don't actually get much. Live sonar presence, so they actually do what fish are meant to do, but I've started to notice, yes, in a fair few of the rivers that I do fish, you do notice that fish, I think they start taking on different characteristics and doing different things and sitting in different areas instead of where they normally would.
0: Is that because they can sense that the sonars, the sounders, the side scans?
2: Yeah. I think they definitely.
1: Because of the fishing effort, the amount of effort on a certain river?
2: Yeah.

0: in that colour change along the bank?
1: Yeah, like they still push through all those sorts of areas. I think sometimes I've definitely noticed that they're starting to sit a fair bit deeper.
0: Okay.
1: In some times of the tide, I think it's definitely the only sort of, yeah, it's one of them things, like it's different.
0: So what do you use, mainly hard body or soft plastic?
1: Mainly rubbers for me, yep. Yeah, soft plastics, yeah. I'll use hard bodies every now and then, depending on the area and, yep. Yeah, what's sort of, I think, happening with
0: at the
1: time, water.
0: So.
1: Yeah.
2: Sounds like you definitely have a lot of local knowledge versus adaptability, and there's no doubt you'll be able to read the water and the colour changes and the snags. We're talking fishing with Bryce Payton from River to Reef Fishing Charters. 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We're going to take a short break.
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0: 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You're with Stephen Close and Daryl Smart from the Palmerston Game Fishing Club. Special guest, Bryce Payton, river and reef fishing charter operator. We've got a few little tips off you, but not too many secrets being shared today.
1: No. So you've done your runoff fishing for your 3 months, which hats off to you, as I couldn't spend 3 months in a boat. Then you've done your dry season.
2: Yeah, yep.
1: Now we're going into the build-up.
2: Yep.
1: Barra season. So have you started that? You mentioned you may have done a couple of trips
2: already. Yeah, already done a couple of trips. It's been pretty awesome to see what such a good wet season's done for a lot of the systems.
1: So where's Matt mainly, sort of in Shoal Bay?
2: No, I don't really fish Shoal Bay too much, okay, to be honest. No, these are more, I do remote trips.
1: Yep.
2: So yeah, these are remote ones. They're over east.
1: And you sort of notice that because of the wet season, there is more abundance of fish.
2: Mental
1: there.
2: Numbers.
1: Yep.
2: Mental. Yeah.
1: Like. Which is good because then they start to head upstream after they've spawned. So that's
0: we see there's a young group of people, and they stick together and they're all into sports fishing, and they often talk like you, Bryce. They all head east and they go where there's hardly any effort, and they all say there's lots of fish. And that's an indication, I suppose, of how much fishing effort is going on. I mean, it's a big tourism industry. You operate in a tourism industry. You rely on it for coin. You've got to know where to go so that your tourists, those people, come back and they spend more coin with you. But it's interesting to hear these types of things. Do you think it's not that the fish are getting less? The fish are there. They're spawning. It's just the fish are getting smarter.
2: Yeah, definitely. Yeah. Yeah.
0: That's what it is, and you just need to find a different place using different techniques and where there's not so much effort. And that to me makes a lot of sense. And
1: well, it sounds like it's do the miles, get the smiles. So
0: yeah.
1: Too, isn't it?
0: And that's why a lot of people go down the Roper as well.
1: Yeah.
0: You know, that you travel further, it's a lot longer trip. But of course, Daryl, what diesel prices these days? $3 a litre? Oh,
1: God. Yeah. It hurts.
0: Yeah, you know, if you're doing long trips, even fuel in the boat, you could be spending $500 to $600 before you even get a fish in the boat.
1: I had to fill up the wife's car the other day and it was like, that's four cartons.
0: Yeah, it's incredible. And when ridiculous. You think about that, cans per hour, cans per trip. I'm not sure. What do you think like that, Bryce?
2: Oh, no, definitely a lot of my clients do, yeah.
0: Yeah, for sure. You'd have to have a couple of Eskies on your boat.
2: Yeah.
0: Now, the Million Dollar Fish competition, that started this week. Apparently, there was over 50,000 registrations last time. So I know they've released all those fish in the water. There's one $1 million fish out there, and there's 100 over $10,000 prizes to be won. Bryce, have you ever come across a fish with a tag in it?
2: Yes, I have. Yeah, it wasn't a $1 million fish tag, but I have come across a couple with tags, yes.
0: Damn.
2: Yeah.
0: Like in the current pool or the old registered ones?
2: No. These were actually research tags. So they weren't $1 million fish tags. These are research tags.
1: Yeah, and did you hand the tags back in and find out where that fish came from?
2: Well, I actually knew the bloke that caught it before me. Oh, so okay. I knew what the size was before I caught it.
0: Are you aware of, you know, the $1 million fishes out there? Are your clients excited about it when they get in the boat? Is that part of the conversation you have with them?
2: Yeah. A lot of the time, when people come up, this time of year, it's definitely always, they're all pretty keen on catching the $1 million fish, yeah.
0: Yeah, it's exciting. And no doubt they'll probably have over 50,000 registrations again this year. It's a pretty exciting time.
1: Pretty good. Like, even though we had a great wet season, and normally you catch a couple of tag fish out of the daily at the crossing, I don't think they got any this year once that river dropped. So, you know, they're obviously tagged in that system. I know that, I'm not letting too much out of the bag, but last Wednesday they were out tagging fish in the Mary. So Corroboree, Hardy's and the Middle River Lagoon all got tagged. So yeah. And Corroboree Park Challenge is on at the moment.
0: Uh-huh. If there's any keen fishers out there, I'd definitely be fishing close to the ramps.
1: See if a red tag comes out of that.
0: Now the Dundee Lodge is still busy, so are the FTOs and charters, Bryce. It's a good time to hit the big rivers and the Daly region. Where is fishing well this weekend? Probably the big rivers are still producing. Fish the snags. Gear chat, lure colour in tan and stain water. What do you think? Nice light colours?
2: Greens.
0: No blacks and reds?
2: No, greens definitely. All greens. Way to go.
1: All greens, there you go. There you have it.
0: Is there a particular favourite lure? Is there one called Bite Me?
2: No, I definitely use a fast amount of lures. Irukandji my biggest sponsor, so I'll always use their stuff.
0: I know another fishing person that fishes a lot with Irukandji, with those big, ugly-looking prawns. You wouldn't think anything would eat it, but I've seen it. I've witnessed it. They eat those ugly prawns. Barra ambush predators, think edges and current seams, respect country, access rules, pack out rubbish, be croc smart. Travel, follow social updates for road conditions and access, book early, accommodation feels fast. Bryce Payton, thank you so much for coming in. River and Reef Fishing Charters, that's on a website. If you look you up on the web, you'll be able to find you.
2: Yeah, website there, yeah.
1: Social Instagram, media, you're
2: all
1: on socials.
2: Sorts of stuff, yep, got all that jazz.
0: No doubt you'll be having bookings already. That's it for us. Tight lines, everybody, from the ramp to the reef. This has been The Fishing Game on Mix 104.9, proudly supported by Golden Glow Nursing, Darwin's golden standard of nursing care. It's goodbye from me.
1: Goodbye from me.
0: It's thanks, goodbye fellas. From him. Catch you later. Goodbye for him as well.
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7: Good morning, Alana McIntyre here with the latest. Three men have been found guilty of killing Australian brothers Jake and Callum Robinson in Mexico. The men from Perth were killed during a surfing trip in Mexico's Baja California in 2024 during an attempted robbery alongside their American friend Carter Rode. The Australians' parents flew from WA to be at the courthouse for the verdict. Donald Trump claims the price of diesel will be coming down in record numbers and fast. The US president says he's come to an agreement with Vladimir Putin to release diesel supplies into the global market. Meantime, Trump has criticised cities run by what he calls the radical left.
8: They're always dirty, you know. The sidewalks are disgusting. The streets are disgusting. They're just in bad shape. The doors going into stores are dirty. Everything's dirty, it smells.
7: His comments come a day after ICE officers shot and wounded a man in a car with a five-year-old child in New York City. The mayor has demanded ICE agents get out. A massive 7.6 magnitude earthquake has hit Panama, prompting tsunami warnings for neighbouring countries. Colombia, Costa Rica, Chile and Mexico have been issued warnings. There is no tsunami threat here. A man's been charged after hanging the Palestinian flag from a pedestrian bridge at the site of the deadly terror attack at Bondi Beach. Homicide Squad detectives in Victoria are investigating the death of a person at a unit block in Carlton. And thunderstorms are moving over large parts of New South Wales and Queensland.
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9: You're on Off the Bench with Dodgy, and of course, this is the home of Territory Local Sport. With thanks to our show partners, Darwin Mazda, the all new CX5 in stock right now, and the Nightcliff Sports Club. It's the best place to view all sports live and loud on a huge screen. Well, this week in sport, it's been huge, but one of the biggest things in sport this week was the NRL Grand Final, where Sydney Roosters were able to beat the opposition Knights by 1 point. Daly Cherry Evans kicked the last field goal and wins the game. What a fairy tale. And of course, we're halfway through round two of the NTFL, so some great big games coming up. But this week on Off the Bench, your home of Territory Sport, we'll be chatting with Bronte, champion and competed in Victoria in the state championships. What a little legend. And we'll also have a chat with Dan, the strongman Hilliard, wrap up of his US competition and where to from here with his fitness goals. Aaron Motlop will be coming in. He's the NTFL coach of the Wanderers in the NPL and a great guy to have a chat to about NTFL footy. And, of course, there'll be a preview of this week's round two NTFL games with Will Zahr, along with Darwin's best variety of music on your Saturday morning. Mix 104.9, 100% top end on your Saturday morning.

0: Welcome back to Off the Bench with Dodgy and Elle, and it's a very special guest we have in the studio now because she is the under 16 women's holder of championship 800 metre finals in Victoria, Bronte Bellett. G'day, Bronte.
1: Hi.
0: Lovely to have you in the studio, and that's a big title for you to get. I think you just got that over the weekend, didn't you?
1: Yeah, yep, at the Victorian All Schools Championships.
0: Pretty exciting stuff. So you went down there to compete with others from their territory as well?
1: No, just the Victorian girls.
0: Okay, so you just competed against the Victorian girls. And how many races did you run in?
1: I ran in the 400 heats and finals and then just the 800 final.
0: And how'd you go in the 400?
1: I won that and I was just off my PB, but it was a bit wet and pretty windy, so I was happy still.
0: I looked at the vision. It looked really horrible.
1: Yes, it was. It was not good.
0: A bit different to running in the NT.
1: Yeah.
0: And then you fronted up for the 800 metre final, which you were saying there was about 10 girls in, was it?
1: Yeah, 11 I think in total it was.
0: Yeah. And your strategy to run out early and lead the pack, was that something you'd planned?
1: Yeah, it helps you just get in a better position and, just have a better race.
0: Yeah, and you prefer to be a front runner if you like that style of running?
1: Yeah, well, I like to go out hard and kind of depends who I'm racing with. If there's some really fast girls, I'm happy to sit behind. But I knew I could probably be the front runner and be okay at the front, so I thought I should do that.
0: So you've obviously done a fair bit of homework with the competition that you had.
1: Yeah, yeah.
0: Who helps you with that? Do you do that yourself with your coach?
1: I do that myself, but my coach also does help me.
0: Who is your coach?
1: Roger Chin.
0: Roger does a great job here on NT, doesn't he?
1: Yeah, it's amazing.
0: And was he there with you?
1: No, he wasn't, unfortunately, but I was on the phone with him before, so he was telling me how to run and...
0: Yeah. You had family down there with you?
1: My dad was with me.
0: Patrick, yeah?
1: Yeah.
0: And how proud was he when it was done?
1: Yeah, he was very happy. He thought it was great.
0: Was he jumping around in the stand when you won the 800?
1: I'm not sure. I think so. It's a bit too rainy to see.
0: It really was horrible weather. Yeah. I think it was sitting at around about 12 or 13 degrees when you're running.
1: It was very cold.
0: Yeah. And how does that affect you as a runner? Because you're used to running in these hot temperatures with the humidity. How does it affect you in the cold weather?
1: Well, honestly, when it wasn't raining, it was actually quite nice to run in the cold. Your legs feel a bit fresher and I just feel like it's a little bit easier.
0: Yeah.
1: But it is very different.
0: Different. And different how? What's it feel like?
1: It just, your breathing's a little bit different. You just, like...
0: A bit harder?
1: Yeah, a little bit.
0: Yeah, a bit harder. And so how often have you run in Victoria?
1: I've run there, this was my second time and I ran at Nationals last year, at the end of last year.
0: We had a chat to you last year about the Nationals. That was a bit warmer. That was
1: summer. Yes, definitely. A lot warmer.
0: Yeah. And so where do you go from here? What's your next race, mate?
1: So I have All Schools Nationals in December in Perth.
0: Okay. All the way across to Perth.
1: Yeah. Yep.
0: And who will be going over there with you, mum and dad?
1: I think my whole family's coming.
0: Wow.
1: Yeah.
0: What about Grandma Leslie? She can't.
1: No, I don't know. I don't know if she's coming.
0: And of course, for those that don't know, of course, Bronte is the daughter of our great friend here for this and show host, Katie Wolfe of 360 fame, and Patrick, her father. So Bronte, what do you say would be your major advantage in being able to win the 800? How did you strategize to win that?
1: I just kind of, I'm not really sure. I just wanted to run hard and give it like my best go. Even though I didn't do a PB, but it was very rainy and I was still happy to go at like my proper race plan, even when it wasn't the ideal conditions.
0: Not what you're used to. So you basically don't really think much about it. You do your preparation beforehand for your opposition and know the style you're going to run, but then you just run as hard as you can.
1: Yes, I don't want to think about it too much.
0: No, terrific. And you're also playing footy this year, I hear, for the TARS. Under 15s?
1: Under 17.
0: Under 17s, of course, under 17 and a half, yeah. And
1: yeah.
0: Your first game this weekend.
1: Yes, exciting.
0: Yeah, so you've obviously got a bit of height, so that helps. Do you know what position you'll be playing?
1: I'm usually a wing.
0: Okay.
1: Yeah.
0: So running off the wing?
1: Yep.
0: Do you do any of the ruck work around as well?
1: If I need to, but I'm not usually the ruck.
0: Prefer to run wide.
1: Yeah.
0: Well, congratulations again on winning the under 16 women's final, the 800 metres in Victoria State Championship.
1: Thank you.
0: And good luck in the Nationals later in the year. We'll have a chat to you again before that.
1: Yep, thank you.
0: Thanks for joining us on Off the Bench with Dodgy.

0: Thank you.
1: Welcome back to Off the Bench, Dodgy flying solo this morning, and very pleased to welcome in the studio a colleague of mine who you'll be very, very familiar with working on the breakfast show, Dan Hilliard. G'day, Dan.
2: G'day, mate.
1: Dan the strongman Hilliard, actually.
2: Yeah, a few years ago, after pulling a BT50, I got the title of strongest man in radio. The trick was to keep the pool nice and small.
1: And you were over in the States just recently. Tell us about how that went, what was all about.
2: Yeah, so look. To up the ante in February, and it'll be happening again next February, I just signed up to a competition called Static Monsters. It's run out of England. It's a global leaderboard. And I qualified for the world titles. I ended up getting an email. I'm like, what's going on here? Mm. Anyways, went over to Phoenix, Arizona. Next year it'll be in South Africa, but it's the world titles where you go up against people who have been doing these two disciplines. So two different lifts, the log press and the axle deadlift. From across the globe, and we all just met up and, yeah, you compete in different categories, of course.
1: Yeah, we spaced you before you left, of course, off the bench. And what were the results? How did you go? What did you feel you achieved?
2: Look, didn't podium. A lot of these guys, even in the first-timers category, have been doing this for a little bit. You can only get into the first-timers category if you haven't been in an official competition. Mm-hmm. But now that we have, you move into the novice category. But, look, it was I came sixth.
1: Well,
2: and thank you very much. And I really, all I did was set out. I wanted to get an 80-kilo press. I got to 75, and I kind of injured myself a little. But when it came to the deadlift, I wanted to enter the 200-kilo club, as I call it. And I got in there, 200 kilos deadlift. Yeah, I'm very proud of that.
1: If you have a look on the Mix 104.9 website, you can see some of the videos and on the Facebook and Instagram page of a few over there. So what happens now, Dan? What are you going to keep training? What's your next steps in your fitness journey?
2: I really liked it. Something that it gave me was, see, when I was a firefighter, you needed to maintain your fitness, obviously. And then COVID happened and other careers and everything. And it kind of fell to the wayside. This is the first time that I've really felt like it's something that I can keep up with. So, yeah, I'll keep training, but I don't think I'll go, because it's all self-funded. I don't think I'll aim for the world titles next year, but I will keep training. I need to add about 50 to 80 kilo combined before I become competitive in the novice category now, which is what I'll be in.
1: And what did you feel about how much difference did it make to your life overall? What sort of difference did it make to you doing this training and lifting?
2: It gave me a focus. It gave me a reason to go and do this. And it really did change my identity through all the trials and discipline that you needed to go and do this, especially by yourself, you know what I mean? Like, this was all training in the background. A lot of the training, our listeners, our mixers haven't really heard. Mm. Like, I didn't talk about it too much, and that was all just me after work going and doing stuff. So, I don't know, it kind of gave me a bit more purpose, and, yeah, I feel stronger, I feel more stable, and let's face it, over 40, you got to start looking after, well, you got to continue looking after your health.
1: You do. I get into the gym every morning just to make sure I keep looking after myself. Mate, you look a lot better, you sound a lot better.
2: Thanks.
1: And we've really enjoyed watching your journey in the Strongman competition, or the, what did you call it,
2: Yeah, Strongman Comp or Static Monsters.
1: Static Monsters.
2: If you want to look it up, yeah, I mean, we had four people from over here, and the guy who runs the Top Hand Strength Center and runs the Static Monsters here, he set a world record. So he, so there's an adaptive category. So he's got a neuro thing, and so he did the seated deadlift, 400 kilo, mate.
1: My goodness,
2: 400 kilo,
1: 400 kilos, half a car.
2: Yeah, exactly. So if you've got a disability, if you're missing a limb, it's great for veterans. Then look up the Top End Strength Center and get involved. I reckon you'll find a purpose that could take you around the globe.
1: Terrific. Well, you can always hear Dan in the mornings with Dan and Duffy. Yeah. Wake up with Dan and Duffy. Actually, it's called Early Birds with
2: Early
1: Dan and
2: Birds.
1: Duffy.
2: Yeah. If you want to know more, jump into our socials, Mix 104.9 on Facebook and Instagram. Happy to answer your questions.
1: Fantastic. Thanks for coming, Dan.
2: Thanks, Dodgy.
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0: You're on Off the Bench with Dodgy, and of course, we're into the NTFL season, already into round two, and I'm very pleased to welcome into the studio Aaron Motlop, coach of the Wanderers. G'day, Aaron.
1: Thanks, Dodgy.
0: Lovely to see you, mate. So we've been doing a bit of a series of interviews with Meet the Coaches. Tell us a bit about your coaching role down there with the Wanderers.
1: Yeah, so I've gone into my sixth year of coaching at Wanderers after finishing up playing in 2020-2021. So it's been a bit of a journey, to say the least. But yeah, something I was always sort of keen on doing once I knew that my playing career would sort of start to finish up. So
0: you had a massive career in playing, and of course with NT Thunder back in the day as well. So you've been well credentialed in NTFL footy. I guess you know most of the players that are running around these days.
1: Yeah, you know, I think the way that I was sort of fortunate in my career that there was a state league club that was created sort of in that time of my career where I was ready to, try and take a next step after going down to South Australia and being at North Adelaide for a few years, but not quite making a successful transition to playing, but, learning some really valuable experiences. So, that the aspect of learning from Andrew Jarman at North Adelaide and some of those senior players down there and then coming up and then having, Michael McLean be the inaugural Thunder coach and then...
0: Pretty good credentials.
1: Yeah, Murray Davis and Xavier Clark, and then obviously at local level, my dad coached me for a number of years, my Uncle Paul, Andrew Hodges, Dean Rioli, Mo Motlop, my uncle. So, there's quite a number of those guys that have all sort of moulded me, I guess, in terms of, how I believe football should be played and how I coach.
0: And you got Steve in there now. What's Steve's role? He's co-coaching with you.
1: He's a co-coach and, obviously can you're still as a playing coach and, still at the height of his powers, even though he says he's sort of slowing down now as he's getting a bit older. Yeah. He tells me his age and I'm like, mate, that's not old. That's you're quite still in your prime. So, and he was obviously fantastic for us on the weekend. So it's been great having him on board to get him back at the club. But, just the things that he's brought to our training standards, the way that we want to play, but also just the communication and messaging, amongst the club, but also within the playing group has been really strong.
0: And you've picked up a few players. Did you tell us about your star recruits, the ones that you really want to talk about?
1: Yeah, so I guess, Nathan Vardy's a good mate of Stephen's and, he sort of came on board. I guess he had a bit of a gentleman's pack with Stephen that Stephen went down to play with Nathan at North Warrnambool in the Hampton League for a couple of years. And he's always sort of wanted to come up and play a game or, to have a season with Stephen in Darwin. So we were able to capitalise on that. Obviously, we had the big news last week about Brandon Parford making the decision to come to Wanderers, which is fantastic for us to get another premiership player and a guy who's played over 100 games of AFL experience and at the height of his powers as well, still at in the waffles. So to be able to get him within our club and just to be able to educate some of our locals and some of our recruits in terms of what it takes to play and perform at the high at a level that let's be honest, Premier League is. It's the only competition in Australia, so you're getting all these talented players coming in, and I think for our local guys to be able to learn off guys like Brandon and Nathan Vardy and Stephen Motlop is, something that's, really beneficial to our club.
0: It certainly does. Well, Aaron Motlop, we wish you all the best with the rest of the season. Wanderers have had a great start. It's always good to see Wanderers do well because we need those all the certified firing. Just in summary, what do you think your main attribute as a coach is?
1: I guess for me, I've really wanted to build on the relationships first. I've really learned over the years, and as I've gotten older, you really do appreciate the way that coaches go about building the relationships with players, and it's not necessarily a my way or the highway sort of approach that coaches may have had back in the day. Mm. You've really got to bring the players on for the journey, and get to understand who they are as a person, their family dynamics, what makes them tick. And what their why is basically, why they want to play football, why they want to, be the best father that they want to be, the best community leader or the best winger, halfback flanker. So they didn't really try and use that to take the team in the right area and the right approach. So that's something that I've really prided myself on.
0: Wonderful. Aaron, thanks for coming in and seeing us today. You're on Off the Bench with Dodgy. We'll be back straight after this break.
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0: Welcome back to Off the Bench with Dodgy flying solo today, and I'm very pleased to welcome into the studio Will Zwart. G'day, Will.
1: G'day, Dodgy. Great to be here.
0: It's a fantastic round one, and of course we're part way through to round two. Have a chat to us about what happened in round one.
1: Yeah, looking at round one, we had some big teams make some big statements and a couple of teams maybe still with a bit of a hangover from pre-season. Don't want to rub salt into the wounds, Dodgy, no. But yeah, Nightcliff opened the season probably not the way they wanted. And the thing which struck me wasn't necessarily the margin, which was in the end 43 to 108, so 10-odd goals, I think even more than that.
0: It was the
1: fact that they scored 7-1, so they only really had 8 scoring shots. Meanwhile, St Mary's, I think a few years ago, they started the season pretty slowly, and they went 0-3 or maybe even more than that, had a one win in their first sort of couple of weeks. But for them to start off as strongly as they did definitely sends a shockwave through the competition.
0: It did. They made a statement. They played very well. I'll just say that about their social media people, stop poking the bear. Anyway, we'll move on to that. They've been all over us on social media. Anyway, next game.
1: We also had Southern Districts and Waratah. That was a really, I thought, impressive game, particularly for Waratah to come back from 30 points down in round one. You thought maybe there's going to be a bit of fatigue hitting and Southern Districts are going to run away with this. But Waratah, to their credit, got it back to within single figures. They couldn't quite regain the lead. But I think it was a great contest in the end and shows that Ricky Nolan's men are going to go pretty far this season. Chris Barks will be pretty happy with that win first up, though, for Southern Districts. As I said, they came back Waratah but just didn't quite have enough to come back the whole way. A really well-rounded performance up forward. Will Farris, Seth Smith and... I guess those were the two sort of linchpins up in that forward line for Southern Districts, but they looked, I guess one of those sides who you can never really count yourselves lucky because if you cover one forward, they'll have a few others bob up and kick goals from around the place.
0: Yeah, definitely. And, of course, Pint made a statement beating Banks in their first run in the NPL.
1: They did. Look, it was similar to that Southern Districts Waratah game in a sense of you thought at any point, Pint's probably going to blow out of this and run away. And in the end, it got out to 40 points. But I think credit's definitely due to Banks, who stuck with them for 3.5 quarters of footy. In the end, speaking with a few of the people on the sidelines, they just sort of figured it's probably the fact that, a lot of these Banks boys, they've stuck together with Banks for the last few years. Last year, they were playing Prem Res, so it is definitely a step up in terms of, energy and pressure and that sort of thing. Round one as well, long pre-season. You see a lot of bodies sort of feeling pretty tired after 3 quarters. So, look, I think Banks maybe are going to do a little better than some people expected, and the fact that finals is now out to a top 6, they could be eyeing that off certainly.
0: Palmerston had a big win against Tiwi, but we'll move on to the Women's Premier League. Just a very quick summary of what's going on there. What were the results that you thought stood out?
1: Yeah, well, again, looking at the historic clash at Gardens Oval, Banks put up a statement in the women's competition, absolutely sort of, put Pint to their... back into their place. I think that's probably says more about Banks and what we can look forward to for them this year than the Pint side. From the women I saw out there, it looked like they were missing quite a few players, and as I understand, there's a few still down south, enjoying the southern footy competitions and a bit of time thereafter. So I don't think it'll take too long for Pint to bounce back. Looking at the fixture this week, I'm not sure if it will be this weekend. We'll get to that in a moment. But the other team who impressed me was... the Palmerston Magpies. I think they could be a very dangerous side this season.
0: And the Tigers fought back after losing by about 20 points at 3-quarter time. So good win to them. So just moving into the NPL games this week, what have we got coming up?
1: Yeah, again, I think we touched on it last week, Dodgy, but the fact that they've sort of got that... that snaking ladder with, your first versus second from the men's competition from last season. It makes it interesting in round two because already you've got a couple of games where, Nightcliff versus Tiwi is the one that strikes me. Yep. If anyone loses that or whoever loses that one is going to be 0 wins and 2 losses, which is not exactly where you want to be. Now, I think most people would expect that Nightcliff is probably going to win there. But who knows what pressure's going to do to them? Who knows what a flurry of recruits could do to the Bombers or to Nightcliff? And similarly, you've also got St Mary's versus Wanderers. So one of those teams, unless there's a draw, will go 2 wins and 0 losses. And as we said, St Mary's are looking pretty strong. But if Wanderers can do it, they'll be looking very good for that 6th position or possibly even higher.
0: And the round starts off at Saturday at the Bulldogs versus Crocs. So that's a pretty exciting game.
1: Yeah, I think that's probably a bigger test for Banks than than last week against Pint. And, you know, no disrespect to the Green Ants, but I think, you know, Southern Districts being the barometer they've been the last few years, it'll really sort of let Banks know if they're here to compete or if they're, you know, still just on a bit of a journey to get up to that Premier League standard. But a bit of a sub-story to this one, Dodgy. Last year's Nichols medalist runner-up, Quinton Narkle, playing against his old club. So
0: interesting game.
1: We love to see that one. Jed Anderson, I'm not sure exactly what happened with him last week, but he was off to hospital after about 5 minutes in the game. Bit of a heavy collision. If he's out there today against Narkle, I don't know. I think both of them don't mind a little bit of argy-bargy, as I like to call it, on the field. So, yeah. You might see a bit of entertainment.
0: Well, that rounds out the games that TAO MPL season for this week. And, of course, you can catch all the action live on community TV through the NT News subscription. Will Zah, thank you for coming in this morning.
1: No worries, Dodgy. Pleasure.
0: I'll get your name right by the end of the season. Zwa,
1: yes.
0: You're on Off the Bench with Dodgy. We'll catch up with you next week, 8 a.m. on a Saturday morning.
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10: Good morning, Alana McIntyre here with the latest. Three men have been found guilty of killing Australian brothers Jake and Callum Robinson in Mexico. The men from Perth were killed during a surfing trip in Mexico's Baja California in 2024 during an attempted robbery alongside their American friend Carter Rhode. The Australians' parents flew from WA to be at the courthouse for the verdict. Donald Trump claims the price of diesel will be coming down in record numbers and fast. The US president says he's come to an agreement with Vladimir Putin to release diesel supplies into the global market. Meantime, Trump has criticised cities run by what he calls the radical left.
3: They're always dirty, you know. The sidewalks are disgusting. The streets are disgusting. They're just in bad shape. The doors going into stores are dirty. Everything's dirty. It smells.
10: His comments come a day after ICE officers shot and wounded a man in a car with a five-year-old child in New York City. The mayor has demanded ICE agents get out. A massive 7.6 magnitude earthquake has hit Panama, prompting tsunami warnings for neighbouring countries. Colombia, Costa Rica, Chile and Mexico have been issued warnings. There is no tsunami threat here. A man's been charged after hanging the Palestinian flag from a pedestrian bridge at the site of the deadly terror attack at Bondi Beach. Homicide Squad detectives in Victoria are investigating the death of a person at a unit block in Carlton. And thunderstorms are moving over large parts of New South Wales and Queensland.
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Simply Red here at Mix 104.9. Probably a great song to add to our Grady's playlist. G'day there, you've got Luke here. We've got a big Saturday, as always, lined up all the way up until 3 o'clock. Up next, we're going to be chatting about our... Actually, no, not up next, because some big news has dropped about an Australian rock band. You definitely want to hear about this, but after that, we are going to be talking about our Mix 104.9 Grady's party, how you can get along to it, how you can get the VIP treatment in style, the 23rd. Down at Flint's Palmerston. It's going to be a great time. How about we jump to some Bon Jovi? It's My Life. Here at Mix.

0: Crowded House, definitely in the Aussie Rock and Roll Hall of Fame here at Mix 104.9. Speaking of rock legends here in Australia, some big news dropped the other day regarding one of the best bands, definitely I think the best band out of Brisbane, but I think the best band out of Australia, to be 100% honest with you. It is a reunion tour for Powderfinger. Now we're watching the sun. Yep, looking at this time next year, around September, we will be seeing the guys tour. There is no information on dates, exact dates, or what cities. They say they're going all across the country. Hopefully they're coming up to the top of Australia. It would be great to see them. Maybe an amphitheater gig would be great for them up here, or a Bass in the Grass. Bass in the Grass, I'm throwing it out there. Whoever organizes the lineup, please tell me you're listening to Mix 104.9. Get onto that. God, I would absolutely love that. I think the Territory would love that one as well. Something the Territory does love as well is our Mix 104.9 Grady's Party. We'll be having a quick chat how you can get those VIP tickets right after this here at Mix.
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